0: Nice to meet you.
1: 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He's bringing the Great Divide to Great American Ballpark in just about 2 weeks. Noah Kahan will be in town on July 1st.

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3: 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Speaking of low-hanging fruit. 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

Bruno Mars on Q102. If you missed him in Columbus a few weeks ago, you have a chance to see him again later on this summer. Even closer, he'll be in Indianapolis on

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Q102, Harry Styles is engaged. Congratulations to him, to Zoe Kravitz. Yes, if that name sounds familiar, that's because very soon Lenny Kravitz himself is going to be Harry Styles' father-in-law.

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1: You know, Jeff, you, as a man, have specific duties.
2: Do I?
1: The list is long.
2: I got something else that's pretty long. I don't know where you want me to go with that. What was I supposed to say?
1: I don't know. I had nothing.
2: You wanted something funny. That was first obvious low-hanging fruit. Speaking of low-hanging fruit.

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Jack Harlow here has just announced dates for his upcoming Monica tour, and he will be in town in Cincinnati on August 13th at the Andrew J. Brady Music Center.

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1: You know, Jeff, you, as a man, have specific duties.
2: Do I?
1: The list is long.
2: I got something else that's pretty long. I don't know where you want me to go with that. What was I supposed to say?
1: I don't know. I had nothing.
2: You wanted something funny. That was first obvious low-hanging fruit. Speaking of low-hanging fruit.

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2: Just about a month before that Benson Boone show, he'll be in Cincinnati on July 18th at Heritage Bank Center. But if you can't see him that night, the very next night, he'll be in Indianapolis, which is not too far away. So, you know, a couple chances to see him this summer. 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
2: I got something else that's pretty long. I don't know where you want me to go with that. What was I supposed to say?
1: 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I had nothing.
2: You wanted something funny. 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Speaking of low-hanging fruit. Second date update.

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2: I got something else that's pretty long. 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
2: You wanted something funny. 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
1: Speaking of low-hanging fruit.
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2: I got something else that's pretty long. I don't know where you want me to go with that. 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

I got drive, I don't need a car. Money really all that we fiending for. 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Fall off what? 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Called your bluff, better cite the source. 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

0: music. And it's been a while, but I
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7: You've heard of pilots, you've heard of planes, but you've probably never heard of John Paul Riddle. And yet, part of America's rise into the skies traces back to people like him, with roots right here in southwestern Ohio.
8: For 250 years, America's story has been built by people like us, and many of them started right here.
7: I'm Leah, a student from Miami University, and here's a story built right here. It's the 1930s. Aviation is still finding its wings. Riddle isn't trying to be the Top Gun pilot of his day like others. He's teaching others to fly. Not one, not 10, but thousands. He co-founds what would become Embry-Riddle Aeronautical University. And when World War II calls, his programs help train wave after wave of American pilots. Because a country doesn't rise on individual flight. It rises when people learn how to lift each other, from quiet classrooms to crowded airfields to the open sky. It's thinking like John Paul Riddle that helped shape the United States into what it is today.
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9: 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Prizes must be picked up within 10 business days of winning, and you're only eligible to win once per day. 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
1: When are we going on our second date? You said you'd call me. How long should I wait?
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3: Okay, George is in need of a second date update this morning. Hi, George.
4: Hey, guys. How's it going?
5: Good.
3: Going good. Going good. So how can we help? Tell us about Lacey and how that all transpired.
4: Well, I mean, to be honest, I've like really spent a lot of time thinking about her since we hooked up. And I've just kind of been just racking my brain trying to figure out why she won't take my calls now. And I really don't get it. I mean, we meet on Tinder. And we go out for drinks, and then we go right back to my place. Here's the thing, though. I know that seems like we're moving kind of fast, but she's the one who said at the bar that she was looking for more than a hookup.
3: Looking for more than a hookup.
4: Looking for more than a hookup. That she wanted, but she wanted, she could see that the two of us could maybe spend more time together, even like, you know, spend the whole day with me, because she wants to know whether we have chemistry. She wants to like basically dive in head first into spending the night together, you know, hooking up, so that she knows whether we have chemistry or not. So I'm like, okay, sure. Like, and we did have chemistry just, you know, right off the bat at the bar. And kind of felt like the date was just like totally firing in all cylinders, like everybody's going full speed ahead. So we get back to my place, and you know, she just kind of, no pretense, she just wanted to make it seem like we had known each other forever and that this was just this moment for us and just give it our all and don't hold back. And it's kind of like she was giving like a pregame pep talk to me.
3: That's so funny.
5: A pregame pep talk.
6: I like it. So this is, we're going to get out on the field and this is what we're going to do.
4: And I won't lie, like, it was pretty hot because, you know, not a lot of girls are like really that forward or, you know, making the moves themselves. So it totally put me into the mindset of just like really wanting this to be an awesome experience. Personally, I think I pulled it off. I mean, it was, you know, one of my best performances that I've ever had.
3: Was it now?
6: Of course it was.
4: I mean,
6: well, because, you know, you had a plan going in. You were.
3: She kind of mapped it all out for him.
4: Yeah. I mean, and I felt like pretty free, you know, like because of her making me so at ease, it was just better overall than usually it can go sometimes.
3: You felt unshackled.
4: Yeah. I think that's a good way to put it. She actually even thanked me when we were just laying there for being, you know, honest and being authentic and for being vulnerable and, you know, being into all the moments that she had set up for us. But now, 5 days later, I'm just not hearing anything back. Just silence.
3: Well, she may be auditioning other guys. Doesn't mean you're out.
6: Maybe you might get a call back.
3: You never know. Well, here's what I think happened. Yeah. Prior to meeting you, I think she met someone who she was attracted to, had a great rapport with, probably great chemistry with, and then they got together, hooked up, and it was nothing like she thought it was going to be, and it was a real fat disappointment, which is why she took a different approach with you.
5: I don't know. I'm scared that she wasn't really into it.
3: That's a possibility.
6: You know, she wanted to play in the Super Bowl, and you showed up at a T-ball game.
3: Oh, boy.
6: You know.
5: Always a sports analogy.
6: Well, she started it at the pregame pep talk, even though I mixed sports. Did you notice
5: I did.
3: Yeah, football and baseball.
5: You were very thorough.
3: It's okay. We didn't want to call you out on that. It is cool, though. Isn't it cool, like, when a woman thanks you, and you're like,
6: thanks for that. Well, it depends.
5: Not so cool when a guy thanks you, though.
6: Different.
3: I know. Isn't that funny?
5: It's very different.
6: Thanks. Didn't you do that once? Didn't you say that once to a woman? Thanks for that.
3: Yeah. Well, I wanted to show appreciation.
6: And what was her reaction when he said thanks for that?
3: Did you just honestly thank me? No.
6: Am I not supposed to do that?
4: I mean, I thought everything was great. And I know that she might not, but she gave me no indication other than that it was great. So
3: now, not to get too far up in the weeds, but when you say that, you mean like at the end, she was like, oh, thanks. Or that was nice. Or was she like... Now that's what I'm talking about.
4: I mean, not really that excited. Somewhere in the middle, maybe. I mean, it was really kind of honest, and she was like, "Thank you so much for being so honest with me and open and and just an authentic and person and being up for whatever I wanted." And I'm like, "Yeah, I thought it was great." You know, like, see you tomorrow or something. You know, I mean, I didn't know that was going to be it, and then to get blown off from here, it's just kind of strange to me. And if it's something I did or said, like, I'd like to know what it is, you know.
3: Do you feel like that was kind of an audition?
4: Isn't it always kind of an audition?
3: Like, yes.
4: Especially when you're putting it together. I mean,
3: it is exactly.
5: That's the answer you were looking for.
6: Yeah.
3: That's it. All right, we're just being honest. George, hang on. We'll take a break. We'll be right back.
0: We know no matter how much you think you've got things under control, sometimes the day gets away.
3: Yeah, some of you are making deliveries.
0: Good doggy. Hey, good doggy.
3: Others are putting out fires.
0: Grab the hose and ladder. It's a 4-alarm, baby.
3: And some of you are making the rest of us look better.
0: Jeff, hey.
3: What? You said a little off the top.
0: That's why we invented the Jeff and Jen podcast.
3: Yeah, it's the Jeff and Jen morning show on your schedule.
0: No matter what time you wake up.
3: Second date update, mom and pop spots, news that didn't make the news.
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10: The forecast from Fox 19 Now First Alert Weather on Q102.
11: We have a beautiful forecast on tap for everything and anything outside. Temperatures this morning in the 50s, rising to the low 70s this afternoon. Plenty of sunshine to go around. Low humidity as well. Going to be a great evening for the Reds game. Temperatures dropping into the 50s overnight into Tuesday, and we're keeping an eye on storm chances that could affect your evening. In the Fox 19 Now First Alert Weather Center, I'm meteorologist Aaron Ashley with Jeff and Jen for Cincinnati's Q102.
12: When are we going on our second date? 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How long should I wait?
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13: On the surface, it looks like one of a million second date update scenarios that we've done here on Second Date Update. George meets Lacey on Tinder. They get together, have a few drinks, and they hook up. And it was interesting because Lacey clearly liked George and expressed an interest in possibly this being more than a hookup. She really kind of wanted to get the hookup out of the way to make sure that she didn't fall for the guy and then discover that they just weren't compatible that way. So they hooked up that night. And George characterized his performance as his best, his very best.
14: How about that? Way to go. Yeah, well done.
13: Brought his A game. And thought she thought so, but that was 5 days ago. There's been no response from her after numerous attempts to reconnect. Anything else you think we need to know, George, before we call her?
9: Not really. I think I told you everything that there is to tell. I mean, went to drinks, hooked up. Everything was great. Sort of thing.
13: Okay. Let's call Lacey.

0: Lacey.
1: Hi, who's this?
0: It's Jeff and Jen and Fritch, and Tim's around here somewhere.
1: Hi, this is weird.
0: Well, we're weird like that. We just call random people.
2: We're just asking you. It's well checks over the phone.
0: Yeah, we're
2: How
0: doing a wellness
2: you?
0: Check.
2: Mm-hmm.
1: I'm doing really good. How are you guys doing?
0: Excellent.
3: Doing great.
0: Thank you for asking. So we spoke to a friend of yours.
1: Oh, no. Why are you guys calling me today?
0: Well, it's possible this may be a second date update, if we're being honest. Now, are you in the process of sort of dating different people right now, or is there one in particular who you might have dated recently that you're intentionally avoiding? I'm just fishing here to see if you know who we're talking about.
1: It could be anyone, honestly. I've been going on a couple of dates. I'm really trying to get back out there, so it could be anyone.
0: Yeah. Well, this is George, who you met on Tinder, went for a few drinks with, and he was under the impression you thought there could be more to that relationship than just a hookup. And that's our understanding. You might have hooked up.
1: Oh, goodness. What exactly, I mean, did he tell you guys kind of how our date went? What I would want to know, what exactly did he say first? Did he give you guys any detail?
0: No. Well, I'll say that he said he, in his opinion, gave his best performance ever.
1: Wow.
0: Is that not the case?
1: So we just want to put it all out there then, because I can be honest. I can be really honest about what happened.
0: That'd be
1: exactly.
0: Great.
1: Oh, gosh. Okay. Well, let me just say that everything was really good in so many ways. Like, we went out for drinks, and during the date, I really, really thought that this could seriously go somewhere. Like, I was super attracted to him, and, you know, he was giving the vibes, so I could tell he felt the same.
0: Right.
1: And, you know, it was great. It was really great just to talk to him. You know, I was a fan. I was like 100% all in. Definitely wanted to sleep with him. I'm like, let's do this. I happen to be a very sexual person. So I was in it. I really was, you guys. And I don't want to waste my time with a guy that I'm not really compatible with in that way.
0: So far, our stories match.
3: Yeah.
1: Okay. All right. So we're good so far. Okay. So basically, we went back to his place. You know, everything is going real good. Everything's progressing very nicely. I'm thinking, all right, you know, we're about to get into the moment. And he's like, he gets up, you know, and I think, all right, he's going to go get a condom, which he was. But when he came out of the bathroom, he was wearing pantyhose with the crotch cut out, like crotchless.
2: What?
1: Yeah.
0: Well, that's handy.
1: Listen, you know, I'm fine with kinks, you know, like I get it. I don't kink shame. You know, people are into what they're into, you know, like I'm not judging him for that. That's fine. And to be real with you guys, I actually just went with it. You know, I was like, all right, I never know. Maybe this is something I'm into too. You know, you don't know till you try.
0: Right.
1: So things kind of got hot and heavy, but at the end of it all, y'all, I just really was not into it. I just wasn't into it. And, you know, I kind of asked him about it later, and he kind of told me that he really just loves the way they feel. Like, he likes the texture of the pantyhose. He loves how smooth it is. He likes the tightness of them, and says the tightness on his legs sends all the attention to his and, you know, makes it more sensitive. And just telling me how it just makes everything feel so much better for him. And,
0: well, if you remember, you know, the commercials from back in the day, you know, sheer energy. I mean, you see these women, you know, they put those pantyhose around. I mean, they're doing acrobats on the street.
3: They became a whole other person.
0: Exactly right.
2: It was a lie. It was the first lie we were ever told as women. They feel great.
1: Exactly. For real. Like, I guess he really bought into those commercials because he's like, I need them to actually, like, I wear them all the time.
2: Dang.
0: Oh.
1: Yeah.
3: Huh.
1: Yeah.
0: Okay. Okay, so it's just not your thing then?
1: Yeah, you know, it's just like, it didn't feel good to me. I didn't like the feel of them. Like, I'm a skin-to-skin contact person. I want to grab a little It's hairy and sweaty.
0: Right.
1: You know, like, I want to dig my nails in. So that didn't work for me. So I definitely felt like we were not compatible in that arena. It was no judgment to him. Like I said, I don't want to yuck his yum. But it just wasn't a good fit.
0: Well, we got George on the line here. George, I'm sorry.
4: Well, I mean, yeah, I just didn't really expect that you would kind of go there. It just felt like you kind of led me on, you know, with the whole conversation about it after. Like, you seemed like you were totally okay with everything. And, I mean, to be honest, at this point, I kind of wish I didn't even make this call.
1: I'm sorry. I swear I am not judging you. I think you should do you and just be comfortable with whatever you like. But I'm sorry, dude. It's just not me. It's just not what I'm into.
0: Yeah, some people are into leather.
3: Some people are into things that cause a little pain sometimes.
0: Right.
3: Everybody's got their thing.
0: No judgment here.
3: Nope.
4: I just felt like you were more open than that and just like we're into whatever, but I guess not.
0: Well, yeah, when she tried it.
3: Well, when she told you to bring your A game, you were doing your best to do that.
4: Yeah, I mean, it seemed like afterwards that you were totally into it. So I just, you know.
3: You didn't consider that could be it.
0: Right.
3: Yeah.
0: Well, Lacey, we appreciate you being honest.
2: For sure.
1: Sorry about it, guy. I'm sorry.
2: It's okay.
4: I mean, it's better to know than not knowing, yeah.
0: Right. I'm sure, George, you'll land on your feet.
4: Yeah, I mean, I that's the plan. I mean, I just thought that there was something that there isn't. So I'm just a little disappointed right now.
0: Well, we appreciate you putting yourself out there. Thanks for coming on Second Date Update, and best of luck to you both.
1: Thank you, guys.
4: Thanks a lot. Bye.

0: starts right now.
1: Hey, good morning, everybody. Welcome back.
2: Hey, good morning.
3: Happy birthday, Jen.
1: Oh, happy birthday, Jen.
2: Another one in the books.
1: Another one in the books.
2: They just keep coming. Every year there's one.
1: Yeah. And it's so bright out, too.
2: I know. We're getting closer and closer to the longest day of the year.
1: It's that birthday sunshine.
2: It was something like that.
1: Now, I know that every year.
2: Yeah.
1: It's lighter out, or, you know, the days are longer and it's lighter out earlier later. But if I didn't know better, I'd say our hemisphere of the earth is tilted more toward the sun
2: than you think it used to be. Than it used to was?
1: It's got
2: to
1: be leaning.
3: It's very bright out.
1: It's very bright. I don't remember it ever being this bright.
2: Well, I mean, that's one thing that I found really crazy in London. It's light till after 10 o'clock at night and the sun rises at 4:45.
1: Oh, yeah.
2: I mean, how are you supposed to sleep in those kinds of conditions?
1: Yeah, because I think they're up further at a higher latitude than
2: we are.
1: So
2: they're tilting.
1: They're really tilting.
2: Yeah.
1: So good to have you along. We have a lot to get you. And by the way, there will be plenty of sunshine today and low humidity. So actually quite pleasant.
2: Oh, that sounds nice.
1: Yeah, your birthday, we'll see a high of 72 today.
2: Wow.
1: I don't think you can ask for better than that.
2: Not really. But in my childhood years, we would not have been permitted to go swimming on a day like today because it had to be 80 degrees or more for us to go to the pool.
1: Was that
2: a parental
1: your parents?
2: Rule.
1: No kidding.
2: A parental rule.
1: Wow.
2: We wanted it to be over 80.
3: Why is that?
2: I don't know.
1: I've never heard of such a thing.
2: I don't
3: grew up in
2: know.
3: Michigan. It's 59 in April and people are like, let's go to the beach.
2: I know.
1: Like your parents were pretty cool. That's so flies in the face.
2: I'm not 100% sure that I think it was more of a rule for my best friend, Sean.
1: Oh.
2: I think that was more her mom didn't want her going.
1: In anything less than 80 degrees.
2: Less than 80. Weather. Which didn't really make sense either because when we were taking swimming lessons, our swimming lessons would be at 8 o'clock in the morning and it didn't matter.
1: Right.
2: We were getting in the water was frigid. Too bad. You're swimming at 8 a.m. So.
1: Yeah.
2: Yeah. It's one of those parental rules that kind of came and went according to the day and what they needed to get out of us.
1: Okay.
3: You don't have any of those at your house.
2: I don't know.
3: There aren't false government agencies that you talk to on the regular.
1: Was the pool closed?
2: No. Oh, no.
1: On certain
2: couldn't
1: days.
2: Get away from that because the pool was literally like if you were to stretch out a city block, that's how far it was from my house.
1: No.
2: So I would know. You could hear splashing.
1: Yeah.
2: My house.
1: Well, we have a lot to get you caught up on this morning. Knicks fans made quite a mess in the wake of their win. We'll have that story coming up. Also, have Seth Rogen and James Franco made up yet? Plus, there's an emergency hotspot that World Cup soccer fans and players are taking shuttle buses to.
2: Mm-hmm.
1: So, handful of stuff, random stuff to get you caught up on this morning in the world of pop culture. And we'll bring in the latest e-news next.
4: It looks like a clean start for us out there this morning. No accidents or delays on the roadways to slow you down.
5: 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I'm Denise Johnson. That's your traffic.
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0: That's a handful of other random stuff to get you caught up on this morning. But first, let's begin this hour's E! News. Oh, you know what? I should just play you the... I'll play you the final moments. Which I missed, by the way. We fell asleep.
1: 5 seconds remaining. Fox to Wemby. Wemby tries a three, puts it up, off the mark. Ananobi to rebound. It's over! It's over! Knick fans, this is not a dream. Your long, long wait has ended. Go ahead and cry. After 53 years, the Knicks are finally NBA champions once again.
0: By the way, there were so many Knicks fans in San Antonio, everybody said it almost sounded like a home game when they won.
2: Oh, wow.
0: Isn't that crazy?
2: That is crazy. Nuts. Well, they made a mess of things. Fans flooded the streets and started destroying stuff. In New York City, fires were set and vehicles were destroyed, including 5 school buses that were hired to transport World Cup fans from MetLife Stadium. At least 10 cops were injured. Dozens of people were arrested. There were huge fights. A teenager was shot in 3, and there were 4 slashings or stabbings.
0: Wow.
2: Yep.
0: My classmate, I've known him since elementary school. He lives and works in L.A. now, but he was in New York for something. And he stayed. He's like, in a million years, I would never stay at a Times Square. He travels to New York a lot. He goes, I never stay in Times Square, but I had to stay in Times Square because that's where the event was that I was doing.
2: Uh-huh.
0: And it was mayhem in Times Square.
2: Oh,
0: and there was all kinds of madness going around him. And he said, it's just so surreal, like just walking through it as someone who doesn't have any skin in the game. Like I didn't see it. I was just wearing like regular street clothes.
2: Yeah.
0: It was just bizarre walking through it. Like, but you weren't, unless you were wearing a jersey or something, you weren't really in it.
2: Yeah.
0: It was just surreal.
2: Yeah. It was like this little, just
0: like I'm walking through the madness, but I'm not really
2: not a part of it.
0: Not really a part of it.
2: Right. Yeah. They're in their own little bubble.
0: But can you imagine? Because I know that neighborhood well, because the station I worked at was just a couple of blocks away. Mm-hmm. And I'm thinking about like the restaurants and the clubs, and like Macy's is right there. And can you imagine like the person who's like, yeah, we'll just park here. It's good.
2: Yeah. I will never.
0: Who parked? Who's dumb enough to park that close to Madison Square Garden?
2: Yes, I hear you. But I will never understand that mentality of we're celebrating something, so let's destroy property.
0: Oh, it's,
2: you know, I'll just never. I don't even.
0: It's mostly kids.
2: I just can't put the pieces together.
0: Yeah.
2: And like, what is the thought process as you throw that Molotov cocktail into that bus?
0: Well, you know.
2: Yeah.
0: Yeah. I can't explain it.
2: I can't either. But congratulations to them. It was a long time coming.
0: There might have been a few destructive things that I thought were fun and kind of cool when I was a kid.
2: Yeah. So. Fire.
0: Yeah, exactly.
2: Your little baby.
0: What's smash stuff? Why not? Let's see. What else? Seth Rogen still has no plans to work with James Franco again, unfortunately. So
2: the
0: it's probably
2: two of them were the best of buds.
0: They really were.
2: They were tight.
0: As you know, James faced sexual misconduct allegations in 2018. In a new interview for the New York Times, Seth says he hasn't worked with him in a really long time and doesn't have any plans to. And they haven't spoken in a long time either. He says, I honestly think the nuance of it is too personal for me to get into right now. He says, there's the public-facing side of it, which I have spoken about, and I have the same stance publicly that I've had, and I think the proof is in the pudding. I've not worked with him in years, but the personal side of it is just so nuanced and involves people that I don't know if I should be dragging into this. I just don't know what I would benefit from getting deeply into it.
2: You know, I appreciate that honesty, and at the same time, he's just made everybody way more curious.
0: Right.
2: You know, okay. So what are the new, what exactly did go up? What are those nuances and who are these people?
0: Yeah. I mean,
2: what in the world happened there?
0: There may be things that he's probably thinking, okay, that's really messed up, but it's also not my story to tell. I don't know. We're going to take a break on that note and come right back. We've got Denise Johnson, who's standing by here with your latest Q102 traffic, and it has gotten quite busy early.
3: We're looking good as we start off our morning out there this morning. Right now, no accidents or delays. You do have more

0: closures around the Brent Spence Bridge project there. You've got Bullock Avenue from Pike Street to the on-ramp to 7175 right there at 12th Street. That is going to close, and that's going to remain closed through October of this year. You've got 12th Street. That is between Simon Kenton Way and Bullock. That's going to close. Simon Kenton Way will be converted to two-way traffic there. And South 7175, now the off-ramp to 5th Street, that's going to remain open while West 3rd Street in Covington is blocked. But once West 3rd is done, they're going to close West 5th.
1: 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I'm Denise Johnson. That's your traffic.
2: Blake Lively gets another win in her legal battle with Justin Baldoni, and we'll have that story next.
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1: Well, Blake Lively scored a legal victory after a judge ruled that Justin Baldoni must cover her legal fees after all, tied to his dismissed $400 million defamation lawsuit.
2: Jeez, he's got to pay for something.
1: She didn't get everything she wants, however.
2: No.
1: No, the court denied her request for triple and punitive damages.
2: Yeah.
1: Though it noted she may pursue damages through other legal avenues.
2: Like she wants that. She wants him to feel it.
1: Yeah. Oh, yeah.
2: Something.
1: Yeah. Lively's attorney said the ruling confirms that she acted in good faith and that there was no evidence she acted with malice. Baldoni's lawyer pushed back in a statement to Page Six, arguing Lively failed in her effort to obtain damages. They settled. You may recall they settled their broader legal dispute earlier this year after months of litigation. Combined, the two sides reportedly spent about $60 million during their legal battle.
2: Yeah.
1: It's crazy.
2: That is nuts. Yeah. Nuts. All right. So Rod Stewart, Friday night, was supposed to be playing in San Diego, and he canceled the show just an hour before start time. His people said he was suffering from, quote, an acute upper respiratory infection that has resulted in laryngitis.
1: Oh.
2: Yeah. But that didn't stop him from flying across the country and attending Saturday's World Cup game between Scotland and Haiti on Saturday. He even posted a video of himself and two of his sons on the way to the game on a private jet. And he looked pretty healthy and in a really good mood and bragged that this was his 7th World Cup.
1: Wow.
2: He was also in good spirits during the game and was even seen having a few beverages.
1: Hmm.
2: Scotland won 1-0, and he is catching some heat online. Rod is British, but his father was Scottish, so he's always been a big supporter of the team.
3: Well, you know, you can have laryngitis and still feel good.
2: Exactly.
3: You don't need your voice to watch a soccer match.
1: Some would argue Rod Stewart has had laryngitis for 60 years.
2: So. This is very
3: true.
2: You're
3: not wrong.
1: Yeah.
2: Very true. So, speaking of old schoolers, I went to the Journey show on Saturday night. I gotta tell you.
3: Were you stone in love?
2: I gotta tell you. I know, right? When it started, so, you know, Arnell Panetta, the lead singer, has been with the band for almost 20 years.
1: Yeah.
2: And I can remember seeing them when he first joined. And I was always blown away how much he sounded exactly like Steve Perry.
1: Right.
2: But he came on stage and he was just this ball of energy. He just seemed like this. He was significantly younger than the rest of the guys, or at least seemed to be.
1: Yeah, he was like a kid they hired out of the Philippines or something.
2: Exactly. He was like a child, but he was just like bouncing all over the stage and just, you know, I blown away by his energy and oomph that he brought to the show. So he comes running out with this thick head of bright gray hair.
1: Oh.
2: And so immediately I'm like, oh God, the child is now old.
3: The fill-in kid is an old man.
2: Is old.
1: Yeah.
2: I'm like, oh God. Yeah. But he was still great, but he didn't even sing all the songs. He was on and off the stage. Other band members would sing some songs.
1: Even Steve Perry led songs?
2: I think so.
1: Wow.
2: See, this would be if I were to make a complaint. When they played the hits,
1: yeah,
2: great.
1: Okay.
2: They had no opening act. It was supposed to be two parts. They were supposed to play a full set, take a break, come back and play another full set. Well, they ended up playing straight through. But they played all these deep cuts.
1: Yeah.
2: That I, no clue.
1: Right.
2: No clue. And it
3: probably all my faves.
2: Yeah, probably. And then it felt like every single one of those deep cuts is when there would be a 10-minute guitar solo.
1: Okay.
2: So there were moments, and I had had a very, very long day, both Friday and Saturday, with little sleep. So Saturday night, it's the first time I've almost fallen asleep at a concert.
1: Wow.
2: Because I was just so disengaged for long periods of time. Right. So when they played the stuff, it was great.
1: Yeah.
2: You know?
1: Okay.
2: So the last 20 minutes of the show were amazing.
1: Right.
2: Because that's when they back to back to back to back, you know, everything that you would know and recognize and love.
1: Right.
2: But I kept thinking of you because something that you would, a criticism that you would make sometimes about concerts or artists, it's so self-indulgent.
1: Oh, when they do all the deep cuts?
2: Yes.
1: Yeah.
2: They're just so self-distant.
1: Well, who are you performing for? You're performing for the fans? Because the fans, in most cases, I feel like want to hear the hits. So right. When you're doing all these, I understand sometimes you got to expose them to new music.
2: Sure.
1: If you got a new album, you want to promote the new album. But sometimes they do think they get a little self-indulgent or selfish even when they instead choose to replace the hits that we want to hear with crap that
2: nobody knows.
1: Like, if I want to go home and hear, I can listen to it on the album. Yeah. I came to hear the hits.
2: Yeah, and that was the thing is it's like, okay, is my memory failing me and this was a hit and I just don't remember it? Or and
1: they had a lot of soft rock hits too, like before the Escape album that a lot of people forget about, I feel like.
2: Well, I was looking around though.
1: 99.
2: At all of the other gray-haired people that were sitting in the audience, right? Yeah. I'm looking around to see if other people are singing along, and they weren't. So I'm like, that leads me to believe that either they've forgotten the lyrics, but recognize the song, or they don't have any clue what it is.
3: Like, Who's Crying Now? They had that one, and like,
1: but that's on that.
2: But everybody knows that one.
3: Help it.
2: Everybody knows that one. Yeah.
3: So they played even more bizarre,
1: earlier stuff.
2: Yes.
3: Oh, okay.
2: Yeah. Yeah.
3: Feeling That Way? Did they do that one?
2: I don't know.
3: Wheel in the Sky.
2: Of course they did. Wheel in the Sky.
3: And just checking.
2: And Don't Stop Believin' was not the last song, which I would have guessed.
3: That one. Don't need to ever hear that song in my life.
1: Well, so Tim turned me on to the Earth, Wind, and Fire documentary that's on HBO. We watched it last night. It was fantastic. And then we were just kind of flipping around because we thought, you know, it was still early and we were still up and we were still in kind of a musical mood. So we found the HBO Yacht Rock documentary.
3: Oh, yes.
1: And she said, you have to tell Tim this. I'm like, Tim already knows. I guarantee you he's watched this before. But that was fascinating too. And it talked about the connection of like the guys from Toto and Steely Dan, like Donald Fagen and Michael McDonald, and how they all sort of like were somehow connected or played a part in most all of the yacht rock that exists today.
3: Yeah, like someone played guitar on someone else's album, or Michael McDonald sang backup on that one, or
1: Michael McDonald
3: sang
1: backup on Steely Dan's Peg.
2: Yeah, like, that's funny.
1: And I'm like, oh God, that's right.
3: Or Kenny Loggins wrote that song for that guy over
1: what
3: there.
1: What a Fool Believes. Yeah. So Kristen says to me last night, the Doobie Brothers are performing Wednesday night.
3: With Santana.
1: Well, it's Santana with special guest, the Doobie Brothers. And we've seen the Doobie Brothers. They're fantastic. Michael McDonald is with them. She's like, please, can we go? Please, because I'm leaving the next day. I'm going to be gone for 2 weeks. Like, it's summer. We don't have any, like,
2: take me.
1: And I'm like, it's like middle of the week. It's a school night. She's like, I don't want to go alone this time. Like, cause she went last time when they were performing up by the lake house.
2: Uh-huh.
1: She went and she had a blast. And there's this killer photo of her, like, in the audience from, it was taken from the stage, like behind the band. And you see the band standing on, like,
3: see her hair
1: and taking a bow with her dead center in the crowd, and you cannot miss her
3: hair.
2: That's
1: funny. So fantastic. And that's one of the things that I love about her. She knows how to have fun on her own, but she goes, on this one, I need you.
2: You're going to be toast Thursday morning, or are you taking the day off?
1: No, I'm going. I'm not taking the day off. I'm just going to suck it up and do it.
2: Yeah. I got one of those coming up with John Mellencamp.
1: Yeah.
2: Because that's one of my never going to miss if I, you know, and that's on a Sunday night. Yeah.
1: Well, that's going to hurt.
2: It's really going to hurt.
3: We'll play Pink Houses for you in the morning.
2: Yeah. Ugh.
1: Hey, you mentioned Rod Stewart in the World Cup. One of the most entertaining parts of the World Cup is seeing international viewers or international visitors' reactions to places that we take for granted here in America.
2: Mm-hmm.
1: And one such American icon that they're loving is Buc-ee's.
2: I love this so much.
1: They even have shuttle buses taking players and fans specifically to visit Buc-ee's. Like, you can get a round trip shuttle bus ticket to Buc-ee's for $20.
2: I wonder how long you get to stay. Are the shuttles just running constantly, maybe?
1: Yeah, I mean, it's a big store,
2: every
1: so hopefully long 15 enough.
2: 15 minutes.
1: One fan from Scotland said, a place like this could only exist in America. And I love it. There's also a player from Germany named Freddie who's been going viral for documenting his trip and loving every moment of it in the States. In addition to shouting out Buc-ee's, he also shared photos of, this is the tour that he's taking. He goes to Buc-ee's, goes to Waffle House, he goes to Taco Bell, he goes to Walmart. Freddie also shared how he and his teammates discovered Ella Langley's music, and she's kind of become the soundtrack to his trip. And then she learned about her new fans. She personally invited them to one of her shows, which is exciting. Isn't that cool?
2: That is. That's funny.
1: Yeah.
2: So Tiger Woods, it's been 3 months since his crash that led to his arrest on DUI charges, and he has checked out of a rehabilitation center in Switzerland. So he took his private plane back to the U.S. on Friday, landing in Jupiter, Florida. First time back in the States since he returned for a brief visit last month.
3: All the best rehab facilities, by the way, are in Switzerland.
1: That's what I hear.
2: That, you know, that's the best.
3: If you're going to go.
1: I think I can recover from anything in Switzerland.
2: I think you're right. I think you're right. So this first time he'd been back, you know, his girlfriend, Vanessa Trump, is battling cancer. So he came back a month ago to visit her. But now he is out.
1: Wow.
2: Yeah.
1: All right. Anything else?
2: I don't think so.
1: Okay. If it comes up, we'll bring it to you after 7 o'clock. In the meantime, straight ahead, we have three headlines for you. Two of those headlines are fake. One headline is real. If you guess the real headline, we're going to set you up with a 4-pack of tickets to the Children's Theater of Cincinnati's performance of Artrageous, which is happening June 26th to the 28th at the Emory Theater. If you want details and tickets ahead of time, you can go to the Children's Theater, thechildrenstheater.com, or you can just hang out and we'll give them away for free. So stick around. Your chance is coming up next.
4: Well, I'm seeing a little bit of a slowdown if you're heading northbound 71-75 just around Buttermilk, continuing just up past Dixie Highway. It's due to the sunshine out there, and then everything kind of opens up as you're heading into downtown. 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I'm Denise Johnson. That's your traffic.
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1: The World Cup is here in L.A. Yeah, most of the world considers soccer the number one sport. Here, it's for where you put your kids when you don't want to pay for daycare. That's the, I don't get the attraction of soccer. I don't. There's more scoring at Bible camp, but okay. You can make the new non-alcoholic Coors Light if you like, but first you have to show me the person who was drinking Coors Light for the taste. Really, if you take the getting drunk part out of this, if you're taking a sip of this and thinking, yum, I hate to tell you this, but you have long COVID. The steeplechase, the track and field event, which starts with a gunshot and then is a foot race where you have to keep jumping over a thing and landing in a puddle, must be renamed Running from the Police.
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4: All right. 6 after 7 with Jeff and Jen, Cincinnati's Q102. Going to be sunny today, low humidity, high of 72. Oh, wow. Possibility of strong storms expected late Wednesday night.
5: Yeah, this system is moving, coming, of course, from the west. But like
4: the night of the concert, I just bought tickets to.
6: But it's supposed to be really late, like almost like when we're coming to work.
4: Oh, got it. Okay.
6: Like after 10 p.m. into like 4 a.m.
5: Yeah.
4: Oh, I see.
5: But like where they've got it projected right now, the absolute worst of the storms is right over my mother's house.
4: Oh, wow.
5: I know it. Wow. That's not
6: she paying attention?
5: Oh, yeah. Okay. She pays very close attention. To
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4: We're going to send them to the Children's Theater of Cincinnati production of Artrageous, which is happening at the Emory Theater June 26th through 28th. 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
5: Perfect. All right, so here we go. Which one is real? Is it A? Guy gets pulled over and has 200 pounds of pot and a python in his pickup. Is it B? At a traffic stop, a man had 34 open containers of White Claw on his passenger seat. Or C? Woman caught with 5-foot bong in her back seat of her Buick. 513-749-2320. Electronic gets a guess. Good luck.

0: Jeff.
1: Hey, good morning.
0: Welcome to Jeff and Jen's Faker for Real. How are you?
1: Not too bad. How are you guys doing?
0: Pretty good.
2: Good, good, good. We want to send you to the Children's Theater of Cincinnati for their production of what? What's it called, Jeffrey?
0: Artrageous.
2: Artrageous.
1: Yeah, art.
2: Yeah, at the Emory Theater. So that'll be very fun, very cool. Just tell us which one of these headlines is the real one. Are you ready?
1: Yes.
2: All right, is it A? Guy gets pulled over and has 200 pounds of pot and a python in his pickup. Is it B? At a traffic stop, a man had 34 open containers of White Claw in the passenger seat. And C? Woman caught with 5-foot-long bong in the back seat of her Buick.
1: Well, I actually saw this one, so I know it's B.
2: Look at you, winner, winner, chicken dinner. That is it.
1: Awesome.
0: Yeah, some men wouldn't be caught dead with an open can of White Claw. This guy's lucky he wasn't found dead with dozens of them piled on his body. 33-year-old man named Connor Parody was pulled over in Florida on Friday night after he was clocked going more than 90 miles an hour. The cop noticed that Connor seemed heavily intoxicated, not to mention the fact that there was some, well, more like a mountain of empty White Claw cans on the passenger seat. Literally, like, they counted 34 open containers.
3: Wow.
0: Which is, yeah.
2: Wow.
0: Pretty wild.
2: That's a lot.
0: Connor was arrested and registered a blood alcohol content of 0.177, which is more than twice the legal limit. Jeff.
2: Yeah.
0: Crazy.
2: Nuts.
0: Yeah, they have a photo of the passenger seat and...
2: I mean, I hope he'd been collecting those over the course of many days, not just... I mean, what is the alcohol content of a White Claw?
3: It's like a beer. The same
2: is
3: as
2: it
3: a
2: like
3: beer,
2: a beer?
3: Something like that.
4: Yeah, you're really going to want a White Claw.
0: So he was charged with DUI.
2: Yeah.
0: Yeah. What happens, like, you know, in the event that... Because my father... He got into a really bad car accident when I was little, and they found like a mountain of beer cans in his car. He was obviously drinking and driving, and he told the story later. He was really banged up. He almost died. You know, there were serious injuries involved. He was on his way up to New Hampshire on a fishing trip, and he said he picked up a couple of hitchhikers, and they just had a little impromptu party.
2: So they weren't all his beer cans.
0: No, that's what he said anyway.
2: Were they in the car with him at the time of the accident, or he dropped them off?
0: I think they might have been in the car with him. And they just had a head-on collision on a country back road somewhere up in New Hampshire, and he was in the hospital for weeks.
2: Wow.
0: You know,
2: was it a single car accident? Or,
0: no, he hit another vehicle head-on, serious injuries in that car as well. Luckily, thank God, nobody died. But yeah, that was like, and you know, the crazy thing is, like, you would think that would be a wake-up call, and he never drove after drinking again. Like, it just made him more careful, but he sadly
2: kept drinking,
0: and he died a premature death as a result of liver disease.
2: So
0: I just wonder, like, I read stories like that, I'm like, oh, that'll be a wake-up call. Like, and then I think about my own dad, I'm like, not necessarily.
2: Not now the disease is bigger,
0: right? What else we got going on? It's your birthday. Happy birthday,
2: Jen.
0: Happy birthday,
2: Jen. Thanks, guys. Tim made me cupcakes.
0: So this is the greatest thing ever. Tim made her cupcakes, and she said, oh, that's so nice. You made these for my birthday? Said, well, you know, you've been in a cake lately.
3: Well, I was trying to think, like, what can I get for Jen for her birthday? What does this lady need? What is she, like, what's been, like, interesting? Like, what's sparking you these days? And we've had a lot of discussions about cake.
0: Well, you know.
3: You've been into cake recently. I've made a bunch of cake lately.
2: Yes, Tim, I have. I like so cake.
3: I don't bake, Jen, so this was a big deal.
2: No, well, they're very good. Thank you.
3: Did you enjoy it?
2: I did. I enjoyed it very much. Thank you.
0: So, in celebration of that,
2: well, you
0: I
2: gave
0: got
2: me
0: you
2: fritches.
0: A little something.
2: You gave me fritches.
0: Oh, sorry.
2: Hers is next week. Wrong card. And I know what's in hers. Oh my God, he's got a file folder.
5: I do.
2: I know. Because I asked him, have you gotten Fritch's present yet?
3: Hell no.
2: Do you have any thoughts there?
3: No.
2: No. All right. Maybe we should.
3: All right. Let's collab.
2: Try we'll to discuss. Come up with something.
3: Yeah. I'm in. I do not have a folder in a briefcase so, labeled like, birthday.
2: Christmas, I have totally managed all the time. Like, I know I'm ordering something.
3: You go to Goop.
2: For Oprah or Goop.
3: Yeah.
2: I'm going to find something fun and topical and interesting from Oprah or Goop. And then, yeah, birthdays, different story. Harder. But luckily, you guys, you're just days apart, one day apart. So that makes it easy to remember both of yours. And then Fridge and I are only 6 days apart.
0: Right.
2: So,
3: and yours is the same day as Chris's birthday.
2: That's right. It's Christopher's birthday. Happy birthday, Chris. DoorDash.
0: You've been into DoorDash lately. So.
2: I've been into DoorDash for the last 7 years.
3: You don't have to order dessert. I got you.
2: You got me. Thank you, guys. That's great.
0: Happy birthday.
3: Happy birthday, Jen.
2: Thanks. We even found DoorDash in London.
0: Did you really?
2: They have
0: DoorDash in London? Hey,
2: what's it called? Let me see. This actually wasn't me. This
0: was
2: a
0: food delivery service, but not actually called DoorDash.
2: Exactly. Let me see. If I can find the app, because I still have the app. It is called Deliveroo.
0: Deliveroo.
2: Yeah. How about that?
0: That's cute.
2: I know. I thought so.
0: kind of fun British thing. Deliveroo.
2: Yeah. Because I swear, I feel like that's what we spent the most of our time doing, is trying to figure out where we were going to go eat. And then once we'd get there, we were there forever. Like when you are a very experienced itinerary driven traveler.
0: Yeah.
2: So when it comes to like, do you plan what restaurants you're going to go to for the whole trip?
0: No.
2: Do you research ahead of time what's around?
0: Yes.
3: Yeah, probably.
2: So you kind of have an idea.
3: Or if we have friends that have gone to that city or that, you know, that neck of the woods, we go, hey, did you do anything cool or not cool? Let us know.
2: Yeah.
0: Yeah. My Instagram algorithm is just filled with like Condé Nast traveler, restaurants, eating experiences, anything that they think, you know, a traveler would think is really cool, or something that might attract them to a particular city.
2: Yeah.
0: I see it. We'll research it. And if it looks like something that we would really like to do, then we'll try to get reservations. But we don't like to overplan, because we like to leave some room for spontaneity. And sometimes, you know, you'll get there and you're just like, I don't feel like doing that. You really feel like doing that? Let's do something else. Or we'll discover something else that we would rather do. You just want to leave open a little room to pivot. Yeah. If it's too rigid, then it's pressure.
2: Yeah. I mean, I think the struggle with us are all the dietary restrictions, you know, because we've got the gluten-free, dairy-free stuff that we're trying to. And there are some places that just have nothing on the menu. And you really have to know the menu before you go.
0: Right.
2: Otherwise, you could end up sitting in a place where there's absolutely nothing for them to
0: eat. In a situation like that, I'd be researching a lot. I'd have like backup plans. Where are we going to get our breakfast? What lunch places are around that area? What is the place known for? Is it a chain? Where is it located? How far is it from the hotel? So what night are we going to do this place? How are we going to do dinner? Is there, I don't know, is it practical to maybe bring some things in
2: just in case?
0: In a pinch?
2: Because that's what's funny, too, is like a lot of restaurants here, you can adjust it. You can say, leave off the cheese, or, you know, let's skip the hollandaise sauce or whatever. A lot of places over there wouldn't do that.
0: Oh, like, no?
2: No, because they're not willing to risk getting it wrong.
0: Oh.
2: It's like they offer up options that are gluten-free or dairy-free, and you can order that, but they're not going to modify anything. Yeah. Mm. Yeah. So that was complicated.
0: Well, happy birthday.
2: But fun. Thank you.
0: Okay, so I'm going to sing you happy birthday in Italian.
2: Yeah. Yay!
0: Tanti auguri a te.
2: Nice.
0: Tanti auguri a te. Ooh. Tanti auguri.
2: Jen.
0: Tanti auguri a te.
2: Very nice.
3: Yeah. Like that.
0: So tanti is T-A-N-T-I. It means many. Auguri is wishes.
2: Nice.
0: Is two. Te is you.
2: Nice.
0: It's me saying you. Is te.
2: Te.
0: Yeah.
2: I like it. That's kind of fun.
0: Auguri a te.
2: So they sing that there. Yes. Is the happy birthday song kind of a universal thing? Because I know what we used to sing it in Spanish.
0: Yeah, I think it is.
3: Similar, yeah.
2: Is it every country? Yeah.
0: Yeah, I think so.
2: Hmm. Yeah.
0: Same tune.
2: Mm-hmm.
0: Mostly. Now I'm questioning myself.
3: I'm sure
0: myself.
3: There's countries that do their own thing.
0: Yeah, right. Yeah, that's true. Yeah, in Grenada, they have some other thing they sing. I should record that the next time. Because they have a lot of locals that dine at the restaurant at the resort that we stay at.
2: Oh, and they go for their birthday.
0: And they go for their birthday because mm-hmm. it's a nice place.
2: Yeah.
0: And they do. They have this thing where a lot of the servers, they gather around and they clap and they sing. And it's fun. And it's kind of like there's like a little bit of a dance to it. Mm-hmm. And I don't know.
2: Yeah.
0: I'll try to get it on video next time.
2: Hmm. Mm.
0: So that right there is Jeff's Italian phrase of the day or song of the day.
2: Of the day.
0: In honor of Jen's birthday.
2: Thanks.
0: Coming up, some of the day's news that didn't make the news. Gen Xers aren't as self-sufficient as you might think. Also, the latest trend, fake online stores. Beware. Your news that didn't make the news is coming up next.
5: Well, I'm seeing a little bit of a slowdown if you're heading northbound 71-75, just around Buttermilk, continuing just up past Dixie Highway. It's due to the sunshine out there, and then everything kind of opens up as you're heading into downtown. Traffic is brought to you by Metro. 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I'm Denise Johnson. That's your traffic.
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0: Feliz cumpleaños.
1: Like, there's as many syllables almost, right?
0: Yeah. A lot of syllables.
1: Anyway, if you want to wish someone a happy birthday in Italian, you would say buon compleanno. But they sing tanti auguri. So,
0: there you have it.
1: I got stuck on that thought. It is 7:26. All right. Jen and I, if you haven't guessed, are Gen Xers.
0: Yes.
1: Evidently, we're not as self-sufficient as you might think. And staying optimistic is, not surprisingly, good for your brain. Welcome to Monday, the 15th of June, 2026. We're Jeff and Jen, and here it is, your news that didn't make the news on Cincinnati's Q102. Before we get to those stories,
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1: We're not just celebrating Jen's birthday today. Mm-mm. We're celebrating Mary Jo. Like, Joey.
3: Joey!
1: Yeah, our best friend Joey.
0: Joey.
1: Because not only is she in our best friends club, Joey is our code word this hour for listener appreciation. 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And right now, enter Joey, J-O-E-Y, J-O-E-Y, Joey, on the Q102 app. And it could be you that wins those concert tickets, plus the trip to Lollapalooza. Yeah, we love Joey.
0: Yep.
1: She comes to all of our events. We talk to her all the time. She loves not just the Jeff and Jen Morning Show, but, you know, she listens to Molly, listens to Roy and Freddie
0: Mac.
1: She
0: hangs out.
1: Yeah.
0: She's around.
1: She's an all-day listener. She said, y'all keep me laughing and a joyous humor throughout the day. My granddaughter and I nonstop streamed Q102 on our road trip to New Orleans last week, which is pretty cool.
4: Yeah, that's where she's originally from, and she usually brings some sort of treat. Last time she brought me this bag of red beans.
1: Yeah.
4: Like the original, like red beans and rice from New Orleans. So I'm excited to cook those up.
1: And she's incredibly fit, too, which you I guess you would have to be if you're a jazzercise instructor.
0: That's right.
4: She's invited us to go if we want to go one time.
0: We should. It's been a long time since I did jazzercise.
4: A great video.
1: There's a nurse.
0: Or any of those
1: things.
0: She
1: does behind-the-scene consulting work for RBC Limited Healthcare and Management. And she works as a jazzercise instructor. So, yeah.
0: Pretty cool stuff.
1: She's a busy woman.
0: Go, Joey. We haven't seen her in a while.
1: No, not in a while.
0: Yeah, we miss you.
1: We love Joey. You have probably heard parents complain about their kids kind of mooching off them well into adulthood.
0: Oh, yeah.
1: And we usually imagine those kids to be in their 20s, not their 50s. But in this case, a new survey, they asked adults of different ages if they were totally self-sufficient or if they were still somewhat financially dependent on their parents. And 72% of Gen Zers age 29 and younger said they were still dependent on their parents, which is a bit higher than you would expect, but probably not shocking.
0: Yeah.
1: 53% of millennials said they were still dependent on their parents, which kind of is surprising to me. But get this, 33% of Gen Xers ages 45 to 61 admit that they are still dependent on their parents to some degree. They have graying hair, but they still kind of need mom and dad to pick up the tab at brunch.
0: You know, I wonder, what have we done? What have we done? How did we get ourselves into that situation where we still need help from mom and dad, you know, at this point in our lives?

0: You know?
1: Yeah.
0: I don't have the answer to that question at all.
1: According to data from last year, boomers, those who were born between 1946 and 1964, hold 51% of American wealth.
0: That's why they've got all the money.
1: That includes, they got a mountain of real estate, they have stocks, they have pension benefits, back when they still had pensions.
2: What's a pension?
1: Right. What is
2: a pension?
1: Those are hard to come by these days. They have private businesses and other assets. The boomer generation's wealth is collectively valued right now at $90 trillion.
0: Jeez.
1: You've probably heard about the Great Wealth Transfer. That's the supposed exchange of $124 trillion from older to younger generations that is expected to happen by 2048. But the thing is, older folks are living longer, which is pushing back inheritance timelines.
2: Well, so they're probably spending a little more of that money, too.
1: They're probably spending a little more of that money. They're traveling more. We've seen travel spike. And they're also shelling out a lot more on assisted living, nursing homes, and other forms of long-term care. Mm-hmm. So if that money trickles down, it might take longer, and it may end up being less than you're anticipating based on your wealth right now.
2: I anticipate zero.
0: Yeah. Prepare for zip.
2: I'm setting my expectations.
0: Yeah. Yep.
1: A lot of young people these days may have actually met their great-grandparents because modern medicine is increasing lifespans.
2: My great-grandpa passed when he was 100 years old. He was born in 1896 or something like that.
1: Wow.
0: I knew my great-grandmother. She passed when I was 16. Mm-hmm. But I mean, I didn't know her well. She lived in Chicago and I'd see her maybe once a year.
2: Yeah.
0: I didn't have like a...
2: We'd hang out with great grandpa maybe once a month, something like that.
0: Yeah.
2: We'd take him to church on Christmas. He'd sing really loud. He'd sing all three verses of Silent Night and he'd sing the same one all three times.
0: Oh, nice. That's great. I love
2: Leo
0: that.
2: Pulaski.
0: Go, Leo.
1: Yeah. So a new poll asked people. It said it asked the question. It said, did you ever meet one of your great grandparents? Of the 8,000 people who weighed in, a third said yes. 13% said, yeah, but I was too young to remember it. 54% said no. And 3% of people said they're not sure if they've met their grandparents. They need to go through photos and maybe ask one of their parents.
0: Hmm.
1: I have my great grandmother was still alive when I was born.
0: And is she the one that was born in Italy?
1: Yes.
0: Okay.
1: And I do have a photo of her. Let's see. It's a picture of... Here it is. I'll show you on my. So that's a picture of the my great grandmother.
0: Look at that. Yeah.
2: Is that her holding you?
1: The woman holding me is my grandmother.
2: Okay. And the one in the middle is your great grandmother.
1: The one in the middle is my great grandmother.
0: God,
1: and my mom is in that photo. Mom.
2: That's four generations.
0: Hello, Barbara.
2: Right there.
1: Yeah. Oh,
0: wow. Pretty fun.
1: Yeah, it's crazy. And I remember I was probably like I was less than 10 years old when she passed. My great grandmother lived to almost 100 years old.
0: Wow.
1: Which is crazy.
0: Yeah, it is. That is a good run.
1: The poll also asked, do you think you'll ever talk to someone born in the 2100s? 9% of people said yes.
2: No,
0: I don't think so. That would be impressive if I made it another 74 years.
1: Including 8% of people ages 65 and older seem to think that modern medicine will get them to
0: that get them
1: point.
0: There. Yeah, I've heard, you know, that modern medicine that the body is built to last 150 years and that we just keep screwing it up.
1: Well, it's a lot longer than something? It used to be.
0: Oh my God, right? Yeah.
1: So who knows?
0: You never do.
1: By the way, are you a shopping addict who gets a bigger rush of dopamine when you click complete purchase than when you actually get the item you ordered?
0: Sometimes.
1: So online shopping is huge in South Korea. I mean, it's huge in a lot of places, especially here. But I guess it's even bigger in South Korea, and a lot of young people are dangerously addicted. So there is a trend, a new trend of apps with fake stores.
0: So you don't actually spend your money?
1: Yes.
0: You just...
1: Exactly. You just...
0: add to your cart?
1: It's like you pretend buy. You browse items as usual. You look through the reviews, compare prices, add stuff to your cart. Then you enter your shipping address, arrange payment. The app even shows your tracking information on the shipment if you want it.
0: Hilarious.
1: But the catch is nothing is actually being delivered to your house because you didn't actually order anything or pay for it. This whole experience was just to give you the shopping dopamine hit or the scratch to that itch.
0: But that's got it. I mean, if you have tracking and then it never shows up at the house, I mean, I would think that that would kill the whole buzz right there.
1: Well, for now, South Korea is the only place crazy enough about online shopping addiction to have apps like this. But some think that they could actually start taking off in other places because there are experts out there who say this could help soothe shopping addicts.
0: Impulsivity.
1: Impulsivity, yes. And maybe save them some money. If there's someone who just likes the process of buying things more than the receiving of the things they buy.
0: Well, then, you know, I think where the impulse shopping gets you really in trouble, where I like this, is a lot of times, especially if you're on social media and an ad pops up and it's something that really obviously is going to appeal to you because if the algorithm put it in your feed, it's something that you would be interested in, and you make that impulse buy, and when it shows up, it's crap.
1: Wow.
0: Or, you know, when it shows up and the return address is Jamaica, New York, you know that you have just gotten scammed in a major way. Yeah. What I would love would be for there to be one grand shopping cart, and like Amazon, except for everything in the, where you can put stuff in your cart all week long. And then on from any store anywhere, and it's going to sit in your master cart, right? And then at the end of the week, you go back in and see if you still want that thing.
1: That's brilliant. And I do that without even meaning to do it. I do that because I'm a hesitant shopper, and I do prefer to kind of give myself that time to let me sleep on it. Let me see how I feel tomorrow. And sometimes I forget about it.
0: Right. And there's your sign right there.
1: Right.
0: There's your sign right there.
1: Yeah.
0: Because I will end up like, there will be times where I will buy something and in an impulsive way and forget I bought it. And then when it shows up, I'm like, why did I, why?
1: It was the whiskey talking.
0: Yeah.
1: Isn't that fascinating?
0: Yeah, it is. Like, I did something yet. Like, I've been looking for the perfect kind of dental chew for my cat, Biggin. He needs to chew on something to clean his teeth, but I want something that's organic, and I have all of these different things. So there is an ad that keeps showing up in my Facebook, right, for this thing. And so I looked into it and researched it a little bit. I'm like, okay, I'm going to give this one a go. I'm going to give this one a try. So then you go to the checkout and it's like, well, you buy one for $5. You buy two for $8. You buy eight, you know, and you're saving all this money. Well, I've got nine cats. What if I bring this one home and everybody wants it?
1: Oh, yeah.
0: So I might as well just go ahead and get eight. Because if I buy one now and he likes it and then I have to go buy back and buy it again, I'm going to spend way more money. So might just go ahead and get the eight.
1: Might as well.
0: Right? So if I would have taken a week, I probably would have been like, let's just start with a one and see how it goes. But the deal for the eight was so great.
1: Wow, it's a vicious cycle, isn't it?
0: Dumb.
1: I mean, I can see how that happens.
0: Yes.
1: I'm thinking about these sites, though. Like, how do these apps make money? Because if, like...
0: You probably got to pay for the app.
1: That's what I'm thinking. So now you got to pay for the dopamine hit. Like you pay for this app or, you, I don't know, you send them a couple of bucks to shop for nothing. I'm not really sure. But like I said, there are experts who seem to think that if these fake shopping sites that are intended to give you the dopamine hit of quote unquote completing the purchase without mm-hmm. actually being charged and receiving the item
0: yeah.
1: is enough to do the job, assuming you get more joy out of that than you do receiving mm-hmm. the item. I don't know.
0: I don't know either.
1: Because I'm one of those people that I find the shopping experience to be the most frustrating part, especially with pop-up ads or apps that mm-hmm. don't really work all that well, or pictures that I can't zoom in on so that mm-hmm. I know what I'm buying.
0: Like, what do you shop for online?
2: Supplements.
1: I don't know, like
2: bar soap.
1: I bought Spot Shot and deodorant on Amazon yeah? the other day. Oh, that's the other annoying thing. Like trying to find like the best place where I can buy deodorant in the right quantity for the right price. I get sucked in, and then they want to sign me up for a subscription, which I'm not going to go through it as quickly because they send them faster than I consume them, like than I go through yeah. stuff.
0: Yeah.
1: Which I feel like is intentional.
0: Mm-hmm.
1: I don't know. I just don't like navigating it. And it's so busy. Amazon especially feels really busy to me.
0: Yeah.
1: There's a lot of buttons. They're constantly trying to sign me up for a credit card. Like,
0: yeah. Oh, they yeah.
2: You have to really read it.
1: You really have to pay attention.
2: Make sure you're not clicked on anything. Because one of those subscription things, I didn't even know that was a thing.
1: No.
2: And I got a box of whatever.
1: Yeah.
2: Like 3 months later, I'm like, I didn't order this.
1: And I bought soap, like I bought liquid hand soap that I thought was in one container, but it turned out it was the wrong variety. And I was positive I hit the right one, but evidently I didn't. I don't know. It's a long story. So, no, I'm one of those people that.
0: Yeah.
1: I find the shopping experience to be the most annoying part. I guess my dopamine hit is when the right item arrives.
0: Yeah. They got it right. They got it right.
1: Yeah. How about this? An app to connect these so-called shopping addicts to people like me. Like they can buy my household items for me, but have it delivered to my house. you know?
0: I don't know.
1: No.
0: I don't know if that's the same hit.
1: No? You're buying it for someone else?
0: No.
1: Okay. Pizza prices are up because of inflation.
0: That's sad.
1: But they're also all over the map, literally. A new report found the cost of a medium cheese pizza can vary by almost $6 depending on where you live. That's crazy.
0: Mm-hmm.
1: The five most expensive states for pizza delivery are Hawaii, where a medium pizza pie averages almost $20.
0: For a medium?
1: Yes.
0: What's going on in the world?
1: Followed by California, followed by Alaska, Massachusetts, and the state of Washington. On the flip side, right here in the Midwest, Indiana is the cheapest state for pizza lovers. You can get a medium-sized pizza that you would spend $20 on. In Hawaii, you can get it for $14 in Indiana on average.
0: Wow.
1: Alabama comes in next at $14, followed by Michigan at $14.32, Kentucky at $14.64, and Kansas at an even $15.
0: Favorite pizza place? Do you have one?
1: Oh, God, they're like different food groups.
0: I know.
1: Are you
2: There's
1: kidding
2: so
1: me?
2: Many.
0: I know. Depends on what kind you want.
1: Like, I love Jets. I love Talio's. Yeah. I love, I love Donato's.
2: Mm-hmm. If I want something creative, Dewey's. If I want,
1: yeah, Dewey's is really
2: good. If I want some Detroit style Taglio or Jets, if I want something just with good sauce, NYPD or what's the place in UC where you get the giant Bearcat pizza?
1: Oh, Adriatico's.
2: Adriatico's. That's so good. I don't know.
0: What about Pies and Pints?
1: Yeah, they're good, but they closed the one at Kenwood, so I can't get it delivered anymore.
0: Well,
1: but their salads, even their salads were amazing.
0: They're really good. Yeah, two cities in Mason. Have you guys been there for Chicago style or New York style?
1: No, but I've heard it's good.
0: It is.
1: Yeah. And then when I go to Massachusetts, they have a lot of like Greek style pizza places mm-hmm. where they cook the pizza in a pan, like an oiled up pan,
0: yeah.
1: which makes the crusts bubble And I feel like they use more of, provolone, like more provolone in the cheese mix. It's really good.
0: That's nice,
1: and
0: too.
1: So I always try to get that whenever I go back to Boston. Plus Pizzeria Regina, which is like a super thin, oozy. It's like a sweeter sauce, but it's like 100%. It's not skim milk at all that they use in this mozzarella cheese. So it's like this really milky, creamy, melty cheese that you gotta like, you gotta fold the piece as you're eating it.
0: Yeah.
1: And so I always
0: grease run down your wrist and up your arm.
1: I hope so.
0: That's the goal.
1: Yeah. And then in Chicago, you know, I love Lou Malnati's.
0: Yes, Lou's. Giordano's. Lou's.
1: Yeah.
0: I'm getting pizza on my birthday. I'm having pizza today. I want pizza today.
1: Where are you getting it from?
0: It's my favorite food. I don't know. Now I'm just like totally, I'm like debating between, do I want to try, Jets is like an all-time favorite.
1: Yeah.
0: And then I was thinking, you know, Two Cities maybe. We get some Chicago style.
1: Last weekend, we got the thin crust Donato's pizza. I got mine with mushroom, sausage, and ham. I love that combination.
0: Yeah.
1: Yeah.
0: So hard to decide. Too many choices.
1: You're right.
0: Pizza should be its own food group. Well, I think pizza should be its own food group, you know?
1: Yeah.
0: Because there are just too many.
1: New York.
0: Mm-hmm. Yep.
1: Detroit style.
0: Yep.
1: Anyway, the three most expensive cities to order a medium cheese pizza in America are all in California.
0: It was very funny because we went to a pizza place in London and the pies got delivered uncut. And we all just kind of sat there and looked at each other and were like, is this a London thing that they don't cut the pizza?
1: Oh, maybe.
0: It is.
1: Well, I didn't know that. It is.
0: Yeah. They don't cut it.
1: So because my mother-in-law had a lung transplant as a organ transplant recipient, she cannot have, like, if we order pizza, there can't be any, like, sliced cold cuts on there. So she orders mostly vegetables and stuff. Mm-hmm. And it cannot be sliced because if there's any transference.
0: Oh, yeah.
1: So you got to be extra careful as a transplant patient.
0: Mm-hmm. Wow.
1: But that's the most stressful part of ordering pizza whenever I'm in Philly is if we're ordering pizza, I'm like, I got to. Habit, muscle memory, I can see how you'd forget.
0: Oh, heck yeah.
1: And I cannot leave the pizza place until I check it, make sure it's.
0: Cross contamination. Yeah. Yep.
1: But yeah, the cost of pizza basically mirrors overall cost of living trends. Coastal states tend to pay more while the Midwest and South offer the best bargains. The trade-off is you don't live near the ocean.
0: Yeah.
1: All right, 7:48 coming up. Got a brand new second date update. But first, we're going to check the roads once again. We got Denise Johnson standing by with your latest Q102 traffic.
3: You've got some slow traffic northbound 7175 from just north of 275, continuing on up past Dixie Highway, then on and off to the river. Northbound 471, things slowing down right around Memorial Parkway into downtown, and south 75 right at the Ronald Reagan Merge.
4: 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I'm Denise Johnson. That's your traffic.
1: Yeah, weather-wise, sunny and quite pleasant today. We'll see a high of 72, down to 55 tonight, and possibly some storms tomorrow evening. In fact, strong storms expected late Wednesday night. Right now, it's 54 degrees. 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
5: Q. Sometimes the first date seals your fate. It's the second date update with Jeff and Jen on Q102. When I

0: looks like we got Lori on deck today. Lori is standing by on line two. She is looking for a second date update after a date with Kevin. Good morning, Lori.
1: Hi, good morning. Thanks so much for taking my call.
0: Happy to help if we can.
1: Well, I appreciate that because I am at like a total loss.
0: Okay, why don't you roll through the bullet points of how you met, how the date went, and we'll go from there and see what we can do.
1: So I met Kevin at this party, and I thought that we hit it off. And before he left the party, he asked me to go to dinner, and it just went great. So like the next few days, like we were texting back and forth, and everything went great. And then dinner was awesome. And after dinner, you know, he came back to my place and stayed over, and everything was perfect. Like amazing chemistry, laughed a ton, serious attraction, and everything played out well in all of the aspects, you know? And then the next morning, like I cooked him breakfast, like the full gauntlet, like eggs, bacon, pancakes.
2: Eggs, bacon, and pancakes?
0: He got the all-inclusive breakfast package.
1: He did. Yeah.
2: He got the free buffet. Yeah.
1: Exactly. And everything was just really great. And he was like flirting and talking about our next date and then like kissed me goodbye and said he'd talk to me later. And I've heard nothing.
2: Not a word.
1: Yeah, not exactly sure what happened because I was under the impression everything went fantastic. And yeah, I'm super confused now.
0: I'm sure it did go. I mean, it sounds fantastic. It could be something that has nothing to do with you. Could be his wife said, hey, no more of these one-night stands with other women. Do you know what his story is? Does he have an ex-girlfriend or recent relationship?
1: We did talk, obviously, a little bit about that. And, like, he's unattached and also, like, unattached long enough that shouldn't be an issue. So, yeah, I'm not... I mean, who knows? Anything could happen, but also, like, what happened?
0: Right.
2: Yeah.
0: How long has it been?
1: It's been a week.
0: Yeah, long enough.
2: Yeah. In these, you know, really, truly, these days, is there any excuse to go longer than 48 hours?
0: No, but...
2: Or even 24. No.
0: But he's not even acknowledging your texts, right?
1: No, like, nothing. Like, full-on radio silence. I don't... I'm like, did he fall off a bridge? What's happening?
2: Have you seen the cursor in the field?
0: Oh, yeah. The
2: then
0: three
2: sit
0: dots.
2: There and stare at your phone and see like the three dots so you know that he's reading it.
1: Yeah, obviously I do, but there's been like nothing. Like, and you know, he doesn't have read receipts on because who does? And like, I literally am just like, okay. And he's, listen, he's active on social media because I do follow him on Instagram so I can tell when he's been active, but I don't want to be like a weird stalker, but also like, can you just respond to me?
2: What kind of stuff does he post on Instagram?
1: I mean, not a lot. He's not the guy who really has a whole lot on his Instagram. So
2: no shirtless gym pictures or pictures with dogs.
1: No. Yeah. No. It's just like the few things he has been like some pictures at like family events and stuff like that. He really doesn't have a whole lot like on his Instagram. But I mean, he's obviously been active because like it'll say like active 16 minutes ago. And I'm like, oh, cool. So you're on your phone.
0: Yeah, right. All right. Yeah. Then we'll take a break. And when we come back, we'll call Kevin. Kevin!
1: Appreciate it. Thank you.
0: As Second Date Update continues next with Jeff and Jenna, Q102.
3: For this time of day, we're really not looking too bad. You do have a slowdown if you're heading northbound 275 between Coleraine on up towards Hamilton. So watch for something going on there. Some slow traffic south 75 through the Lachlan split. Northbound 75 from north of 275 on and off all the way up to the river. And you're slow northbound 471 from Memorial into downtown. And don't forget you have those road closures again around the Brent Spence this morning. Right there between Bullock Avenue. So from Pike on over to 7175 southbound. They have closed that now. 12th Street between Simon Kenton Way and Bullock. That is also closed.
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26: The forecast from Fox 19, now First Alert Weather on Q102.
27: We have a beautiful forecast on tap for everything and anything outside. Temperatures this morning in the 50s, rising to the low 70s this afternoon. Plenty of sunshine to go around. Low humidity as well. Going to be a great evening for the Reds game. Temperatures dropping into the 50s overnight into Tuesday, and we're keeping an eye on storm chances that could affect your evening. In the Fox 19, now First Alert Weather Center, I'm meteorologist Aaron Ashley with Jeff and Jen for Cincinnati's Q102.
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1: When are we going on our second date?
2: As I recall, Lori met Kevin at a party. They hit it off instantly. Ended up making dinner plans, went out for said dinner, and they went back to her place, right? He spent the night, you made him breakfast, him the full bacon, eggs, and pancakes.
3: The whole thing.
2: The whole kit and caboodle.
3: Yeah.
2: Even the next morning, he was flirty, you guys were making tentative plans to get together again.
3: Yeah.
2: No specifics?
3: No specifics, just one of those things, well, okay, like, you know, maybe next weekend or something, you know what I mean? Kind of the, where you mention it, but nothing solid.
2: And then not a peep, like not an acknowledgement, not a thumbs up, not even a like of the text.
3: Exactly.
2: And it's been about a week. Mm-hmm. And boy, it'd be nice to know what his deal is.
4: Yeah.
2: So we're going to call him up if you're ready, unless there's anything else you think is worth mentioning.
3: No, I'm ready. Thank you.
2: Okay, let's call him.
5: Hello.
2: Hey, Kevin.
4: Hi, Kevin.
5: Hi.
2: It's your mom and dad calling.
4: Yeah, what are you doing? You don't have a girl over there, do you?
5: Who is this?
2: It's Jeff and Jen at Q102. How are you?
5: Wow, I know you guys.
2: What is up, my friend?
5: I'm doing good. How about you guys?
2: We're good.
4: Pretty okay.
2: Do you think there's anything strange about us calling you out of the blue like this?
5: Well, I'm familiar with your show, so there's a couple of reasons off the top of my head that I think you might be calling.
2: Care to name them?
5: One is a prize. That's the one I'm hoping for. And the other one that I'm hoping it's not is second date update.
2: Well, the truth is, in fairness to Lori, I mean, I appreciate you were trying to avoid an awkward, messy conversation. But, you know, we're all adults here. Let's just put it out there. Let's just put our cards on the table and talk about it. Because it's weird when you have the encounter that you two had and then you go radio silent. It's a little unsettling. It makes people question their judgment of character and all kinds of other insecurities. Creep into play.
5: That's weird, and getting a call from my favorite DJs is not.
2: Well, I mean, what is the deal with Lori? She sounds lovely on the phone. I mean, we haven't met her in person, but she sounds nice.
5: No, she's really, really nice. incredibly nice. Very beautiful, very funny. But I'm going to be honest, she just scared me a little bit, and I'm just afraid she might be a bit needy in a bunch of ways that I am just not going to be able to satisfy.
2: Needy in ways that you're not willing or able to satisfy?
5: Kind of both. So, I mean, long story short, I mean, everything was really good. You know, met at a party, went to her house, ended up spending the night. That was actually superbly fantastic. And then the next morning, she made like a crazy amazing breakfast. And things were going really good. And we sat outside on the back of her porch. And her yard is just a disaster. She had crazy serious thistle weeds and lots of other weed. Yeah, it was just like gross looking. She needed a bunch of mulch. And it was just like a ton of work needed to be done.
2: Tell me this is not a deal breaker for you.
5: Well, no, it's not. It's like, I'm not that shallow, but it was just like she turned and asked me if I wanted to help her. And so I just kind of like laughed it off. Yeah. And so I just told her that like, we're not at that point in our relationship for that.
2: Even if we were, I'd be like, you want to call a guy? I can help you with that.
5: That's the truth. Like, I'm never going to be at that point because I don't do yard work. I never do yard work, like hard pass. But then she started saying all these things that like yard work is the man's job. And she just started talking about the husband. He takes care of all the outside stuff and the wife takes care of the inside stuff. And
4: I got the outside. You got the inside.
5: Yeah. And it was just a lot for a first date. I mean, she was being playful about it. So I just kind of laughed along. But there's a lot of truth said in jest. And there was a lot of seriousness in it. And I'm just like, no, that part of it is a deal breaker.
2: Well, you and I could hang out, Kevin.
5: I would love that.
4: Jeff didn't do the hard work either.
2: No, I mean, what's ironic about it, and I'd like to bring Lori into the conversation so she could participate. You still there, Lori?
3: Yes, I am.
2: So for me personally, my mom and stepdad had me do yard work as a kid. I had to mow the lawn. I actually mowed lawns in the neighborhood to make money because I wasn't old enough to get a part-time job. So I'd do that in the summertime. I'd shovel driveways during the winter. And it was good. Nothing wrong with manual labor when you're a kid who appreciates the value of hard work. But you know what? I do not miss it. I like hiring a guy.
4: There is something about it.
2: And as far as the inside is concerned, that's why we have Nadia every other week who comes in. She's coming in today, as a matter of fact.
4: But, you know, that stuff gets expensive. Like, it really is mind-blowing, like, how much they will charge for just pulling all the weeds and putting down fresh mulch.
2: Yes.
4: When you can go buy the mulch for $2 a bag, but it's going to cost you hundreds.
2: You're not wrong. I'll forego a vacation in exchange. I'll cut back on how many times a week we go out and have dinner.
4: Whatever it takes. Because that is, I mean, it's hard to write that check or send that Venmo when you know how much cheaper it would be to do it yourself.
2: Right.
4: It is like, oh.
2: But Lori, it sounds like you've got some pretty definitive opinions on gender roles.
3: Well, and it's not even so much of where it's like it's exactly like what you're saying. It's not that I need him, like, Kevin, I'm not asking you to go out into the yard and, like, if we were ever at that point and, like, start yanking out weeds. It's more of just, like, I would like to not have to think about it. And so, yeah, like, hiring someone, like, and you coordinating all of that would be just as fantastic for me as you doing it. I mean, obviously, yeah, the expense is there, but, like, what I'm talking about is I don't want to have to think about it.
2: Right.
3: That's more of what I was saying.
4: Interesting conversation to have on a first day.
5: Thank you.
3: I mean, it wasn't one like that was like intentional, but we were sitting on the back patio and the yard is a mess. And so, like, yeah, like it kind of got brought up. It wasn't like, oh yeah, this is definitely on my checklist for first date. But yeah, like,
4: but you were being playful about it. It just,
3: it is kind of one of those things too, where I guess I do kind of want to know where it's like, okay, am I going to have to carry everything for the household, or are you willing to take some things off my plate? Like, yeah, it's a first date, but if it comes up, I'd like to know.
4: Yeah, I get that.
2: So how do you feel about that, Kevin?
4: Kevin, would you be willing? I mean, if it's time, if you get to that point and you have your husbandly duties of the outside of the house, would you be willing to get a guy?
2: He's like,
5: talking about this.
2: This is a weird conversation.
5: Yeah, I mean, who's paying for it? I guess
2: we're negotiating the household responsibilities before the relationship even gets off the ground.
4: Before a second date, I know, but if these are deal breakers,
3: I mean, it's one of those things where it's like, realistically, let's be real. If we're sharing a house, like, we're also sharing household money, so obviously that would be a thing. And this is not, you're right, this is not first date conversation. It's not second date conversation, but it did come up. And clearly this was such a huge sticking point where you started ignoring me. So, like, if we need to have a conversation, let's have it. Like, let's go on another date and let's have the weird, awkward conversations.
4: Let's start negotiating.
2: Right. No, but this is what happens in marriages too. It's like, she brings something up that he doesn't want to address. Mm-hmm. She just ignores her.
3: Yeah. So, like, let's talk about it. Let's see. I'll buy the ice cream and let's talk about it.
5: Okay.
4: Yeah?
2: I mean, why not? It's not like she doesn't have a sense of humor about it.
3: And you can bring your laundry list of things that are wildly inappropriate for second date conversation, and we can just have it out.
2: I like how you nail things down, Lori. You're like, she's going to set that appointment, man.
4: Yeah. So funny.
5: Seriously, she's like, let's have it out. It's like, we're going to kumite for the household responsibilities.
2: Yeah.
3: I mean, we had a good time. So let's see if some of these things that are clearly deal breakers are actual deal breakers, or whether or not we can come to common ground.
2: I will say she's very convincing. I mean, she makes a lot of sense, and you guys did have fun.
5: It was definitely an amazing time.
3: Okay. Well, we'll do it again then. So after we get off the phone, we can make some plans.
5: Yes, that would be good.
2: And I'm actually going to keep Lori on the phone because we're also going to offer you a dinner that we'll pay for, so you can do the dinner on us.
3: Even better.
2: And then y'all can go home and have your ice cream and discuss lawn care.
3: Perfect. Thank you.
2: Okay. Kevin, thank you for having the conversation with us and for coming on Second Date Update.
5: Guys, thank you so much for reaching out.
2: You bet.
4: You bet.
5: Take care.
2: Man, she closed the deal.
4: She did.
2: It's pretty good.
4: Not messing around.
2: Nope. That's how you do it.
4: Man.
2: So if you missed any part of that, you can catch it on the podcast online at WKRQ.com or on the app, search WKRQ. 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
4: is fun.
2: Those go back. Like, you can listen to one after the other, after the other, after the other.
4: Yeah.
2: We're slowly building that collection all the way back to the very beginning of Second Date Update.
4: Almost.
2: And you'll find them.
4: Yeah.
2: Almost. 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It is 8:15. Coming up, your shot at $1,000. The 1K letter of the day is next.
6: For this time of day, we're really not looking too bad. You do have a slowdown if you're heading northbound 275 between Colerain on up towards Hamilton. So watch for something going on there. Some slow traffic south 75 through the Lachlan split, northbound 75 from north of 275 on and off all the way up to the river, and you're slow northbound 471 from Memorial into downtown. And don't forget, you have those road closures again around the Brent Spence this morning, right there between Bullock Avenue. So from Pike on over to 7175 southbound, they have closed that now. 12th Street between Simon Kenton Way and Bullock, that is also closed.
7: 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I'm Denise Johnson. 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
3: This is how it works. 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
0: Yeah. $1.20 gets to play. 513-749-2320. 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
1: 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And that's what it's all about, creating memories. So Judy Anderson from Fort Thomas is in the hat to win this.
2: Judy.
1: And she's one of a thousand reasons why we're here today. So we want to thank Judy. Judy is spelled J-U-D-E-E. She's our code word until 9 o'clock. She works as a Braille materials assistant, helping students who are blind visually impaired across... help them access the materials they need to succeed. She spends a lot of time helping others, and winning would add a little excitement and joy to her year. So she is thanking us for the opportunity, and we're thanking her for being a part of our radio family. So
2: love it.
1: Log on to the app, type in Judy, J-U-D-E-E, kind of a unique spelling for Judy, so keep that in mind. And you go on the app and you type in the code word for the 8 o'clock hour. It's good until 9. After that, it'll be a brand new code word. But for now, it's Judy, J-U-D-E-E. All the info you need is online at WK.

0: Let's see what we can do.
1: I'm going to open up your envelope, which is right over here, and we're going to see what your letter is. You'll have 30 seconds to answer 10 questions that begin with that letter. Can't use the same answer more than once, and we think the key to winning is to pass as quickly as possible.
0: Mm-hmm. We do believe that.
1: It's really up to you on how you decide to strategize that.
0: Yep.
1: And it says here your letter is C, as in cookie.
0: C.
1: Or cake.
0: Cake. Because, you know, I've been into cake lately.
2: Jen's been into cake.
1: you know, you've been into cake lately.
0: Yeah, I mean, if you're in the area and you want to pop by, Tim made me some cupcakes today. So
1: grab a cupcake if you're in the area.
0: Yeah.
3: Up on in.
1: All right.
0: All right.
1: I'm not organized here quite yet.
0: I got 10 questions. They're all ready. Here they are.
1: Are they cake related?
0: Is there anything here that cake could be the answer? Maybe. Yes.
1: Or cupcakes.
0: There is.
1: Okay.
0: But you're going to have to fly through them, kid. All right.
1: So we've got 30 seconds on the clock, and I will not start the timer until Jen finishes asking the first question.
0: Are you ready?
3: I'm ready.
0: Then here we go with the letter C. I'm going to sneeze. Hold on.
1: Take your time.
0: I think it's passing.
1: You just bought me an extra 5 seconds.
0: Okay. I got your back. I could tell you weren't quite ready.
1: I wasn't quite ready. All right, now I'm ready.
0: Okay, here we go with the letter C. Name something you order on DoorDash.
3: Cookies.
0: Something brown.
3: Cake.
0: A job.
3: Car dealer.
0: A store.
3: Pass.
0: Something you pick.
3: Carrot.
0: A chore.
3: Cleaning.
0: Something pretty.
3: Harry.
0: Something you blow.
3: Pass.
0: A song.
3: Pass.
0: Something moist.
1: Cake would have been awesome for that. Super
0: well, she
1: moist.
0: Had so many cakes. Cake answers. Yeah.
1: A cupcake would have worked too.
0: Yes.
3: Oh yeah.
1: Something you bitch. Something you itch. No, something pick. You pick.
3: Pick.
0: But I will use that in the future.
1: I wrote
0: if you like
1: crunch.
0: Something you itch. Well, that would work too.
1: Oh, my goodness.
0: If your underwear sneak up there, you pick at that.
1: Yep.
3: That can go up faster than I thought.
1: No, those are pretty good. So let's see. We got cookies, we got cake, we got car dealer, carrots, cleaning, and I started to write caretaker. What was number 7 again?
0: 1, 2, 3, 4, 5, 6. Something pretty.
1: Oh, she said carry. Yeah.
0: Uh-huh.
1: And then.
0: I would have come up with some kind of flower. What kind of flower starts?
2: Carnation.
1: Chrysanthemum.
0: Carnation. Chrysanthemum. There you go.
1: And then what was number 8 going to be?
0: 8 was something you blow.
1: Oh, I wrote a mail.
0: Stop
3: a candle.
0: It.
2: A candle. Charlie. There you go. We were all writing down candle.
0: Candle. Yeah. Uh-huh.
1: Just say it was the first thing that came to my mind. What are you going to do? What are you going to do?
0: You can't help it. You're just wired that way.
1: I guess. All right. Well, Anna, hope you have a great Monday and a great week.
0: Have a good one, Anna.
3: Thank you, guys, too. I appreciate it.
1: We appreciate you.
0: Thanks.
3: Yep.
1: All right. Take it easy.
3: Bye.
1: Bye. I'm just, you know, it's only 30 seconds. You got to just, first thing that comes to your mind.
0: Yes, you got to just spout it out.
1: Or just pass.
0: Yeah.
1: Answer more
0: but
1: questions.
0: Don't overthink it. You just got to go.
1: Well, that's my problem.
0: Right?
1: I probably don't think enough.
0: Mm.
1: Anyway, a lot of people sending in happy birthday wishes to Jen.
0: Thanks. Appreciate it.
1: Big birthday.
0: What a day.
1: Every birthday is a big birthday.
0: Everyone counts. It's better than the alternative, right?
1: Not a milestone birthday.
0: No, not this year. I've got a ways to go before there's one of those again.
1: All right.
0: Yep.
1: Oh, speaking of birthdays, earlier this month, a woman went viral after she baked bread shaped like a 9 for her nephew's 9th birthday, but it ended up looking kind of phallic.
0: Mm-hmm.
1: And when another woman looked at it, and shared her own naughty blunder. It was a woman named Lindy who says she baked a cake for her son's birthday. And since he was turning 8, she decided to make the cake in the shape of the 8.
0: Yeah. Uh-huh.
1: But the cake looked more like boobs.

0: to number eight.
1: Does an eight-year-old boy, have they discovered boobs yet, or is that still a little young for that?
0: I mean, I'm probably aware of them, but I don't think they've discovered them.
1: Didn't realize. Yeah.
0: Mostly because the eight cake was made by squishing together two circle shapes. And the eight shape was white icing, while the middles of the circles were peach colored with sprinkles.
1: Oh, God.
0: She would have been better, like, cutting out the middle, like donut holes.
1: Uh-huh.
0: Because then it would have looked like an eight.
1: Sure.
0: If you angle it right. So she shared a photo. She said she had seen the nine bread going viral and said she felt compelled to own up to the cake she made.
1: Okay.
0: Lynn D didn't That's come funny. To the realization on her own. She says...
2: She didn't notice.
0: She said, my husband came into the kitchen.
1: Well, of course he noticed, right?
0: Of course. It was like the first thing he noticed.
1: Yeah,
0: right?
1: Men can't help it.
0: He said, hey, why don't you put sprinkles on the boob cake? She's like, oh my God. She looked at it. I was like, oh my God, I made my child boobs.
1: Hey, I give anybody credit that makes the cake. You know? If you're going to take the time and put forth the effort to make the cake instead of going and buying one, that's impressive.
0: That's pretty good.
3: Oh, so jealous of her boobs.
2: Chris's grandma, we went to the lake one week a couple summers ago, and she's like, I made you guys some cookies. And we were like, oh, cool. Thanks for... She makes really good sugar cookies.
1: Uh-huh.
2: And she bought a specific cookie cutter that looked like a lighthouse. For the lake.
1: Uh-huh.
2: It's got a tall thing with a little lid tip. On the top and then a little building on the bottom.
1: Oh, nice.
2: And
1: never crossed her mind.
2: No. They didn't look like lighthouses, but they were really good. They were really good.
1: That's great.
0: Well, anyway, that whole incident with the boob cape when her son turned eight was a while ago. Her son recently turned 18 and she did not attempt a cake for that one. She also says she showed her son the photo, and he saw it as boobs now.
1: Right.
0: You know, but says he doesn't remember it. But it's funny, because at the age of 18, he's like, what on earth were you doing?
1: Mom.
0: And she says, you don't remember that? He's just like, I don't remember it. So it must not have left an impression on an eight-year-old back then. So at least he wasn't scarred for life. But Lindy did put the eight cake out at her son's party, and she said only one other person noticed what it also looked like. Unfortunately, it was one of her friends who laughed it off. She said she had it positioned vertically. That's the key. It's all in the angle. Orientation.
1: Jeez.
0: Yeah. Perspective. What else? Optimism. Let's talk about optimism. Older adults who tend to see the bright side of life may be giving their brains a boost too. A study led by Harvard followed more than 9,000 Americans age 70 and older, and they found that people with higher levels of optimism were about 15% less likely to develop dementia. And the trend held true regardless of race, health conditions, or even depression levels. And people are starting to realize that optimism isn't just a personality trait that you're born with. It actually can be strengthened through mental exercises and therapy. That's crazy.
1: It is.
0: I mean, it's crazy cool, but yeah, it's not. I mean, that's the thing is, like a lot of people kind of think that whatever their mood is sort of like,
1: it's happening to them and they got no control over it.
0: Right. This is just how I am.
1: This is who I am, and everybody just needs to learn to deal with it.
0: And researchers are like, no.
1: No, you have choice. You have free will. You could choose to look at any situation in any way you want.
0: And, you know, if you strengthen those.
1: You work those muscles.
0: Work those mental muscles. And you become more optimistic. Having that more positive outlook could be protecting your brain health. The study doesn't prove optimism prevents dementia, but it seems to be showing how our helpful mindset can influence how we age and maybe slow it down or delay it.
1: Or at least, if it starts to hit you, maybe it's a better experience.
0: Yeah. So be hopeful in life. It's good for your mood and your brain, too.
1: And your health. It's physical health.
0: Yeah. What you need is more boob cakes in your
1: life.
0: That's
1: right. Everybody just get a boob cake and...
0: Yeah.
1: That'll help.
0: Yeah. Wow. Let's see, what else? It's National Prune Day. My mother used to serve me prunes when I was a kid. And I don't think I've had them since. I mean, aren't they just, what are prunes? Aren't they like dried up plums, basically?
2: I think so, yeah. Mm-hmm. Like grapes or raisins.
1: Yeah.
0: Plums, you know, when prunes. I said National Prune Day, I immediately looked at Tim thinking he's probably the person in the room who eats prunes.
1: I love prunes. Yeah. I do too. They're one of those that I forget about because they're in a jar in an aisle somewhere. Yeah,
2: dried fruit and me are not friends. I love them. Mm-hmm. They do not love me.
1: You like them in your punchki.
2: But on Fat Tuesday,
0: make things move, in other words, that way? Or?
2: No, they upset all sorts of stuff inside of me. We have to get into the details of that.
1: Well, one of the didn't your mother ever, if you ever got a little backed up when you were a kid, did your mother feed you prunes?
0: Oh, maybe that's why she fed me prunes.
1: I'm sure that's why.
0: I don't remember that happening.
1: They will keep you regular. Extra.
0: And prunes have pits, right?
1: I think you usually can buy them without... Oh. Pitted prunes.
0: So happy National Prune Day, everyone.

0: Happy National Prune Day, everyone.
1: Enjoy.
0: So, our youngest daughter said something to her mother on the phone the other day that kind of stood out. She called Kristen dude. And I don't remember like what was said or whatever, but she said, dude.
1: Yeah.
0: Oh, it might have been like, okay. So for whatever reason, when Kristen answers the phone, she's like that parent that's fiddling with the phone that can't seem to like, oh my goodness. Are you there? Hello? I thought I had you on speaker. And Ingrid goes, dude, every time I call. Like, how many times a day do you answer your own phone?
1: I feel like
0: that's just something that happens to us when we get older, I guess.
1: Yeah, when other people start calling women dude, it's like the statement that follows is either one of like frustration or irritation.
0: Right.
1: Or like shock and dismay, like, dude, you're not going to believe kind of situation.
0: Right.
1: Yeah.
2: I do know a lot of people that call. It's like interchangeable. It's like, hey, you guys, that could be anybody. And dude could be anybody.
1: Dude can be anybody now.
0: Well, Patton Oswalt has a brand new stand-up special on YouTube. It's called Tea and Scotch. And here's how he kicks it off.
3: My daughter said something to me that no father wants to hear. She called me dude. Now, listen, I understand why she did it, all right? She's not 6 years old anymore. How was school today, sweetie? That's pretty good, dude. No, listen, no, wait. I'm not here to sell you weed, okay? I'm still signing permission slips. We're not working the line together at Jersey Mike's. So how about you call me dad and then put your headphones back on and let Phoebe Bridgers whisk you away from this bland planet you're trying. I don't want to be here either. How was hanging out with your friends today, sweetie? It's pretty good, dude. Well, that's awesome, bro. You know what else was awesome? When you thought Paw Patrol was real 6 years ago.
0: Patton Oswalt from his 2026 YouTube special, Tea and Scotch, on Cincinnati's Q102. We're going to take a quick break. We got Denise Johnson standing by here with your final look at traffic of the morning, unless something breaks between now and this afternoon. What do we have?
4: Traffic already looking better out there for your morning commute. Right now, just a little bit of slow traffic southbound 75, just between Galbraith and Ronald Reagan. Northbound 71, 75, you're hitting your brakes right around Dixie Highway heading towards the river.
5: 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I'm Denise Johnson. That's your traffic.
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0: More Jeff and Jen.
1: Okay, so I was kind of messing with Kevin a little bit this morning on Second Date Update because, you know, she made that crack about how all men should do the yard work because that's a man's job. She had very rigid.
2: Well, a lot of couples make that deal. She handles the inside. He takes care of the outside.
1: Right.
2: Whatever that may look like. And that may just look like being the person to hire the guy or the girl or whoever.
1: Well, in the widely read Art of Manliness, they put out a checklist of things that every guy should make it a point to do this summer.
2: Okay.
1: And some of them might seem mundane, but they're all meaningful in their own way.
2: Okay.
1: So these are things that Kevin might actually be more inclined to do. Put up a hammock and take a nap in it.
3: Did it. Did it a couple weeks ago.
1: There's something about taking a nap in a hammock.
2: Isn't there?
3: Yep.
1: Catch a ball game.
3: Yeah. Going on Wednesday.
1: Carve up a fresh watermelon and start a seed spitting contest.
2: All right.
3: Carved up the watermelon. Didn't do the spitting part.
1: Go canoeing or kayaking. But don't take Fritch with you because she won't go. She's still pissed about the time we rolled the canoe.
2: That was a traumatic experience for her.
1: It's funny how she and I had complete opposite reactions to that
2: situation.
1: That's
2: kind of life, you know? Like, the one person thinks that it was a really funny thing that happened, and the other person is like, that was horrific.
1: I just thought it was the silliest moment, and boy, she was pissed.
2: Yeah.
1: Like, I didn't do it on purpose.
2: Well, you sure?
1: No, I'm sure.
2: A little bit, maybe.
1: No.
2: Maybe just you didn't really exactly do anything to prevent it.
1: Well.
2: Could that be accurate?
1: Well, I lost a BlackBerry in the water. I mean, I didn't do it intentionally. But my reaction to it was funny. Like, I was laughing. It was just so ridiculously silly.
2: Mm-hmm.
1: I mean, we were like frickin' frack out there trying to navigate this canoe, and I don't know.
3: I feel like when you go canoeing, especially on like a party river, like over in Indiana or whatever, you gotta go in with the idea that could happen.
1: Absolutely,
3: right. You know what I mean?
2: It's like, a risk you're taking,
1: right?
2: And I mean,
1: we're wearing life jackets for a reason.
2: You know?
1: Yeah.
2: As long as the person isn't being a big old idiot and doing it on purpose.
1: No, I didn't do it on purpose at all. Get some fireworks and blow stuff up. Things every man should do this summer. Go fishing.
2: Do you guys enjoy fishing?
3: Not necessarily the act, but I enjoy the
2: time in nature.
3: Yeah, kind of being out on the water, quiet.
1: Yeah.
3: Self-reflection. I mean, even with when you're with a friend, it's still quiet.
2: Yeah. You know,
1: right.
3: Cooler with some bevvies.
2: Yeah.
1: I don't think I've done it since I was a teenager.
2: I was a kid going with my dad on the Illinois River.
1: Mow the lawn, preferably shirtless. Get a seersucker suit and find an occasion to wear it. On a clear night, do some stargazing and take in the universe.
2: Okay.
1: I mean, these are things women, you know, if you want to do, you could do these things too.
2: Yes, of course. Sure.
1: Want to live dangerously? Drink from a hose.
3: That's the taste of summer.
2: That's childhood right there. It was fun to drink from the hose. You had to turn it on and wait for all the hot water.
3: Yeah.
2: You know?
1: You know what I used to love doing? And anytime I think of it, I'm like, oh, we should do that. Find a drive-in and take in a movie.
2: Yeah.
3: I think there's one in Hamilton, one in Amelia out that way, I think.
1: The Starlight, I think, is in Amelia. Is that the Starlight in Amelia?
3: Amelia one, yeah.
1: Yeah. Our friend Jenny from Neil's Design Remodel was just Instagramming that recently.
3: Cool.
1: I think she went. I don't know what they saw, but
2: I was like, damn. They went.
1: I haven't been to a drive-in in forever. Grill out often. Skinny dip in a lake.
3: Nope.
1: No?
2: Lake swimming. That's one of those things, another thing that I did as a child that I just can't even believe I did. And I can, you know, things would swim up and hit me in the leg. I thought nothing of it. You know, I'd swallow a mouthful of it when I crash when we'd go tubing.
1: We bathe in the lake when we go up to the lake house in New York.
3: Yeah. Yep. Keep the VO5 on the deck there.
1: That's exactly what we do.
3: We did that growing up. In the backyard, too, with the hose.
1: We get the cheap stuff. We get the cheap Suave.
3: Yeah.
2: There you go. Oof.
1: But we like it because it's clear. Like, we can see the gray rocks underneath the surface of the water. So
2: it's never murky.
1: Well, the further out you go, you start to feel the snake swim by.
2: Yes, it's true.
3: Here's my rule with getting in water. It has to move.
2: No.
3: Like, there are some inland lakes
1: that are stagnant.
3: They don't move.
1: Yeah, and too still.
3: Those are the ones where the crazy amoebas are in there, and you just, nope.
2: You just don't know what kind of little...
3: I need motion.
2: ...parasite is gonna...
3: I need a current.
2: ...swim into something waves. It shouldn't.
1: Take a leak outside, preferably on your own property and out of public view.
2: So easy for you fellas to do. It's a little more complicated for us.
1: Not gonna lie, that is a perk. And I love this. Go someplace you've never been to and send someone a postcard.
2: There you go.
1: Like an actual postcard.
2: Yeah, from that place.
3: My mom sent a postcard to all four grandkids while we were in Newfoundland.
2: Oh, fun.
3: She sent one on the first day, one on the second day, one on the third day.
2: Oh, I love that.
3: They're not 12 cents anymore.
2: No, they're not.
3: to send them or
2: Neither
3: whatever
2: are
3: it was.
2: Neither are the stamps.
3: Yeah.
1: So there you go. Generally, Memorial Day weekend's considered the kickoff of summer, but, you know, if you want to get technical about it, summer officially starts this Sunday. Mm-hmm. So I just thought you'd appreciate that list.
3: That's a good one. I like that.
2: It is a good one.
1: All right, we're going to take a quick break. Coming up, we're bringing back the Wheel of Meat.
2: The Wheel of Meat!
1: After the break.
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15: We have a beautiful forecast on tap for everything and anything outside. Temperatures this morning in the 50s, rising to the low 70s this afternoon. Plenty of sunshine to go around. Low humidity as well. Going to be a great evening for the Reds game. Temperatures dropping into the 50s overnight into Tuesday, and we're keeping an eye on storm chances that could affect your evening. In the Fox 19 Now First Alert Weather Center, I'm meteorologist Aaron Ashley with Jeff and Jen for Cincinnati's Q102.

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2: Hey, listen, the music sounds better with you listening as far as I'm concerned. 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And Listener Appreciation Month is kind of our way of celebrating the best listeners on the planet right here at Q102. So let's acknowledge Chris Presuto for being a fan. Works at St. Elizabeth. She said, I'm a wife and mother of three of the most amazing kids. Also a huge Bruno Mars fan. She said, my oldest daughter and I just attended his concert in Columbus. But I love spending time with my family and making memories. 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And we appreciate Chris for being a part of our radio family. So we're going to make Chris the code word this hour. Chris is spelled C-H-R-I-S in this case. 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It's good until 10. 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Listener appreciation. Jeff and Jen. 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
1: of Meat.
2: Yeah, we love the Wheel of Meat. 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
4: This is Steven.
2: Hey, Steven, good morning.
4: Good morning. How y'all doing?
2: Good.
3: Good.
2: So we got an email from Jordan, and we wanted to read it to you.
4: All right, awesome.
2: Jordan said, "My dad is the best. He loves grilling for the family by the pool. He loves brats and Mets. He's been super busy and not been able to spend as much time relaxing because, you know, things have been busy with your mom and stuff and her health issues. And so he's been taking care of her. And this would really make his day if he were to win." So what we have here, Stephen, is what we call the Wheel of Meat.
3: The Wheel of Meat, Stephen.
2: And on
4: that's
2: this
4: what wheel, I'm talking about.
2: That's what I'm talking about. So we're going to spin the Wheel of Meat, which is loaded with all kinds of cuts of meat. We've got ribeye, sirloin, tenderloin, T-bone, porterhouse, brisket, prime rib, flank steak, short ribs. And this year, we've even added chicken and duck to the Wheel of Meat, just for a little variety. So if you can correctly predict which meat the wheel will land on, you will win a $100 Kroger gift card.
4: All right, how about porterhouse?
2: Porterhouse, okay. Yeah,
3: that's
2: we're going
3: solid
2: for the porterhouse.
3: Choice.
2: That sounds
3: so
2: big.
3: All
2: right. That's the chicken.
3: Quack, quack. This sounds like we added chicken and duck to the wheel this year.
2: Did we? Yes, we did.
3: Dang.
2: Yeah. But no, we got the porterhouse. Yay!
5: Yay! At least that one's dead.
2: I know. Yeah. It's the, yeah, I don't know.
3: Yeah,
2: how
3: you
2: that
3: didn't
2: happened.
3: Really think about that, did we?
2: So there you go. Ooh. Steven, you won $100 from Kroger.
4: Man, that's awesome. I appreciate it. I love my Jordan. Actually, Jordan's got an identical twin sister, too.
2: Oh, no kidding. Wow.
4: Yeah.
2: Well, Steven, we hope you have a very happy Father's Day. Thank you for playing our little game.
4: And I appreciate y'all very much. All right, awesome.
2: Oh,
4: I go,
2: yeah.
4: Hey, I'm old, so I go way back to when Mark Sebastian was there.
2: Oh, damn.
3: Yeah.
4: Yep. Oh, that's a blast from the past. But
2: well, we appreciate you at least playing our game. And don't forget about Kroger Pickup. 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
3: Yeah. Oh, we want them to pick up.
5: Steven was number 6 this morning.
2: Oh, wow.
5: There's five potential winners. Jeez. So just, you know, let them know. You don't have to tell them what it is. 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
2: Yeah, just say, hey, if you get a weird number,
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2: Right. 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It is 17 after 9 o'clock with Jeff and Jen. Weather-wise, looking at mostly sunny skies today and relatively low humidity. We'll see a high of 72, so really pleasant out there. I guess we got some strong storms moving in late Wednesday night that we're keeping an eye on, but for now, it's 62 degrees. 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All right. How about, let's see, listener appreciation. We've got that on deck next. First, it's Alex Warren and Ordinary on Q102.

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1: Sometimes the first date seals your fate. 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
2: When are we going on our second date? You said you'd call me. How long should I wait?
3: Okay, George is in need of a second date update this morning. Hi, George.
4: Hey, guys. How's it going?
0: Good.
3: Going good. Going good. So how can we help? Tell us about Lacey and how that all transpired.
4: To be honest, I've really spent a lot of time thinking about her since we hooked up. And I've kind of been racking my brain trying to figure out why she won't take my calls now. And I really don't get it. I mean, we meet on Tinder. And we go out for drinks, and then we go right back to my place. Here's the thing, though. I know that seems like we're moving kind of fast, but she's the one who said at the bar that she was looking for more than a hookup.
3: Looking for more than a hookup.
4: Looking for more than a hookup. That she wanted, but she wanted, she could see that the two of us could maybe spend more time together, even spend the whole day with me, because she wants to know whether we have chemistry. She wants to basically dive in head first into spending the night together, hooking up, so that she knows whether we have chemistry or not. So I'm like, okay, sure. And we did have chemistry right off the bat at the bar, and kind of felt like the date was just totally firing at all cylinders. Everybody's going full speed ahead. So we get back to my place, and she just kind of, no pretense, just wanted to make it seem like we had known each other forever, and that this was just this moment for us, and just give it our all and don't hold back. And it's kind of like she was giving a pregame pep talk to me.
3: That's so funny.
0: A pregame pep talk.
5: I like it. So this is, we're going to get out on the field and this is what we're going to do.
4: And I won't lie, it was pretty hot because, not a lot of girls are really that forward or, making the moves themselves. So it totally put me into the mindset of just really wanting this to be an awesome experience. Personally, I think I pulled it off. I mean, it was, one of my best performances that I've ever had.
3: Was it now?
5: Of course it was. Because, you had a plan going in. You were.
3: She kind of mapped it all out for him.
4: Yeah. And I felt pretty free, because of her making me so at ease, it was just better overall than usually it can go sometimes.
3: You felt unshackled.
4: Yeah. I think that's a good way to put it. She actually even thanked me when we were just laying there for being, honest and being authentic and for being vulnerable and, being into all the moments that she had set up for us. But now, 5 days later, I'm just not hearing anything back. Just silence.
3: Well, she may be auditioning other guys. Doesn't mean you're out.
5: Maybe you might get a call back.
3: You never know. Well, here's what I think happened. Yeah. Prior to meeting you, I think she met someone who she was attracted to, had a great rapport with, probably great chemistry with, and then they got together, hooked up, and it was nothing like she thought it was going to be, and it was a real fat disappointment, which is why she took a different approach with you.
0: I don't know. I'm scared that she wasn't really into it.
3: That's a possibility.
5: You know, she wanted to play in the Super Bowl, and you showed up at a T-ball game.
3: Oh, boy.
5: You know.
0: Always a sports analogy.
5: Well, she started it. The pregame pep talk, even though I mixed sports. Did you notice
0: I did?
3: Yeah, football and baseball.
0: You were very thorough.
3: It's okay. We didn't want to call you out on that. It is cool, though. Is it cool when a woman thanks you and you're like, oh
5: thanks welcome. For that. Well, it depends.
0: Not so cool when a guy thanks you, though.
5: Different.
3: I know. Isn't that funny?
0: It's very different.
5: Thanks. Didn't you do that once? Didn't she say that once to a woman? Thanks for that.
3: Yeah. Well, I wanted to show appreciation.
5: And what was her reaction when you said thanks for that?
3: Did you just honestly thank me? No.
5: Am I not supposed to do that?
4: I thought everything was great. And I know that she might not, but she gave me no indication other than that it was great. So
3: now, not to get too far up in the weeds, but when you say that, you mean at the end she was like, oh, thanks. Or that was nice. Or was she like... Now that's what I'm talking about.
4: I mean, not really that excited. Somewhere in the middle, maybe. I mean, it was really kind of honest, and she was like, "Thank you so much for being so honest with me and open and and just an authentic and person and being up for whatever I wanted." And

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1: Sometimes the first date seals your fate. 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
2: When are we going on our second date?
3: On the surface, it looks like one of a million second date update scenarios that we've done here on Second Date Update. George meets Lacey on Tinder. They get together, have a few drinks, and they hook up. And it was interesting because Lacey clearly liked George and expressed an interest in possibly this being more than a hookup. She really kind of wanted to get the hookup out of the way to make sure that she didn't fall for the guy and then discover that they just weren't compatible that way. So they hooked up that night, and George characterized his performance as his best, his very best.
4: How about that? Way to go. Yeah, well done.
3: Brought his A game and thought she thought so. But that was 5 days ago. There's been no response from her after numerous attempts to reconnect. Anything else you think we need to know, George, before we call her?
5: Not really. I think I told you everything that there is to tell. I mean, went to drinks, hooked up, everything was great, sort of thing.
3: Okay. Let's call Lacey.

0: Lacey.
1: Hi, who's this?
0: It's Jeff and Jen and Fritch, and Tim's around here somewhere.
1: Hi, this is weird.
0: Well, we're weird like that. We just call random people.
2: We're just asking you. It's well checks over the phone.
0: Yeah, we're
2: How
0: doing a wellness
2: you?
0: Check.
2: Mm-hmm.
1: I'm doing really good. How are you guys doing?
0: Excellent.
3: Doing great.
0: Thank you for asking. So we spoke to a friend of yours.
1: Oh, no. Why are you guys calling me today?
0: Well, it's possible this may be a second date update, if we're being honest. Now, are you in the process of sort of dating different people right now, or is there one in particular who you might have dated recently that you're intentionally avoiding? I'm just fishing here to see if you know who we're talking about.
1: It could be anyone, honestly. I've been going on a couple of dates. I'm really trying to get back out there, so it could be anyone.
0: Yeah. Well, this is George. Met on Tinder, went for a few drinks with, and he was under the impression you thought there could be more to that relationship than just a hookup. And that's our understanding. You might have hooked up.
1: Oh, goodness. What exactly, I mean, did he tell you guys kind of how our date went? What I would want to know, what exactly did he say first? Give you guys any detail?
0: No. Well, I'll say that he said he, in his opinion, gave his best performance ever.
1: Wow.
0: Is that not the case?
1: So we just want to put it all out there then, because I can be honest. I can be really honest about what happened.
0: That'd be
1: exactly.
0: Great.
1: Oh, gosh. Okay. Well, let me just say that everything was really good in so many ways. Like, we went out for drinks, and during the date, I really, really thought that this could seriously go somewhere. Like, I was super attracted to him, and, you know, he was giving the vibes, so I could tell he felt the same.
0: Right.
1: And, you know, it was great. It was really great just to talk to him. You know, I was a fan. I was, like, 100% all in. Definitely wanted to sleep with him. I'm like, let's do this. I happen to be a very sexual person. So I was in it. I really was, you guys. And I don't want to waste my time with a guy that I'm not really compatible with in that way.
0: So far, our stories match.
3: Yeah.
1: Okay. All right. So we're good so far. Okay. So basically, we went back to his place. You know, everything is going real good. Everything's progressing very nicely. I'm thinking, all right, you know, we're about to get into the moment. And he's like, he gets up, you know, and I think, all right, he's going to go get a condom, which he was. But when he came out of the bathroom, he was wearing pantyhose with the crotch cut out, like crotchless.
2: What?
1: Yeah.
0: Well, that's handy.
1: Listen, you know, I'm fine with kinks, you know, like I get it. I don't kink shame. You know, people are into what they're into, you know, like I'm not judging him for that. That's fine. And to be real with you guys, I actually just went with it. You know, I was like, all right, I never know. Maybe this is something I'm into too. You know, you don't know till you try.
0: Right.
1: So things kind of got hot and heavy, but at the end of it all, y'all, I just really was not into it. I just wasn't into it. And you know, I kind of asked him about it later, and he kind of told me that he really just loves the way they feel. Like, he likes the texture of the pantyhose. He loves how smooth it is. He likes the tightness of them, and says the tightness on his legs sends all the attention to his and, you know, makes it more sensitive. And just telling me how it just makes everything feel so much better for him. And,
0: well, if you remember, you know, the commercials from back in the day, you know, sheer energy. I mean, you see these women, you know, they put those pantyhose around. I mean, they're doing acrobats on the street.
3: They became a whole other person.
0: Exactly right.
2: It was a lie. It was the first lie we were ever told as women. They feel great.
1: Exactly. For real. Like, I guess he really bought into those commercials because he's like, I need them to actually, like, I wear them all the time.
2: Dang.
1: Oh. Yeah.
3: Huh.
1: Yeah.
0: Okay. Okay, so it's just not your thing then?
1: Yeah, you know, it's just like, it didn't feel good to me. I didn't like the feel of them. Like, I'm a skin-to-skin contact person. I want to grab a little It's hairy and sweaty.
0: Right.
1: You know, like, I want to dig my nails in. So that didn't work for me. So I definitely felt like we were not compatible in that arena. It was no judgment to him. Like I said, I don't want to yuck his yum. But it just wasn't a good fit.
0: Well, we got George on the line here. George, I'm sorry.
4: Well, I mean, yeah, I just didn't really expect that you would kind of go there. It just felt like you kind of led me on, you know, with the whole conversation about it after. Like, you seemed like you were totally okay with everything. And, I mean, to be honest, at this point, I kind of wish I didn't even make this call.
1: I'm sorry. I swear I am not judging you. I think you should do you and just be comfortable with whatever you like. But I'm sorry, dude. It's just not me. It's just not what I'm into.
0: Hey, some people are into leather.
3: Some people are into things that cause a little pain sometimes.
0: Right.
3: Everybody's got their thing.
0: No judgment here.
3: Nope.
4: I just felt like you were more open than that and just like we're into whatever, but I guess not.
0: Yeah, well, when she tried it.
3: Well, when she told you to bring your A game, you were doing your best to do that.
4: Yeah, I mean, it seemed like afterwards that you were totally into it. So I just, you know.
3: You didn't consider that could be it.
0: Right.
3: Yeah.
0: Well, Lacey, we appreciate you being honest.
3: For sure.
1: Sorry about it, guy. I'm sorry.
2: It's okay.
4: I mean, it's better to know than not knowing, yeah.
0: Right. I'm sure, George, you'll land on your feet.
4: Yeah, I mean, I that's the plan. I mean, I just thought that there was something that there isn't. So I'm just a little disappointed right now.
0: Well, we appreciate you putting yourself out there. Thanks for coming on Second Date Update, and best of luck to you both.
4: Thanks a lot. Bye.
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0: All right, just to be clear about something.
3: Yes, this was not about trying to look 30.
0: I mean, really, who are we kidding?
3: Right? It was all about just looking refreshed, you know?
0: Like ourselves again.
3: Yeah.
0: We're not trying to look like someone else, not trying to fool anybody.
3: No, and there's a big difference between chasing youth
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3: Nope, and they don't rush.
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0: try to end the show on a high note. And with that, we have some good news stories to share with you this morning that'll hopefully put a smile on your face as you head off into your Monday. We'll start with a zoo in Spain that has welcomed three newborn warthog piglets. The piglets initially stayed indoors with their mother for extra care, but I guess they've started spending more time outdoors with the rest of their family.
1: Yeah.
2: Hakuna Matata.
1: Is that a rare?
2: Wasn't that a warthog?
1: I think so. Are those an endangered species or something? I thought warthogs were just kind of everywhere, but maybe I just don't.
0: Well, I don't know, but they're quite
1: the
0: attraction.
1: A big deal out of it, then it must be something extra special.
0: Zoo staff say the young animals are developing well and are expected to transition fully to the outdoor enclosure very soon. And also, I'm told they are very cute.
2: Yeah, I was going to say they're probably really cute.
0: For warthogs, yeah. That is. A Michigan family honored their late daughter at a graduation celebration attended by the people whose lives she saved through organ donation. Her name was Emily Machovich, and she sadly passed away at the age of 16, but she registered as a donor without her parents knowing, and her organs helped multiple people. Families traveled long distances to thank her loved ones, including a teen who received her heart and a child who got her kidney. Mm. That would be heavy. Can you imagine?
1: That would be very heavy.
0: And finally this morning, two teenagers from Iowa helped rescue an elderly woman who had been trapped for over 16 hours. I guess the woman had fallen while feeding her horse and somehow managed to move herself into view of the road, where the boys spotted her during a bike ride. The teens have been praised for their quick thinking, which likely saved the woman's life.
3: I went to the trail, and it took me a while to find her, and I find her. And then I was like, hey, ma'am, are you okay? She was like, yeah, I need help. Call 911. And then my mom called 911, and then, like, she didn't have her phone or the water or anything. She was there for, like, 16-plus hours.
4: Her face, she was, like, covered in all bugs.
3: A few more hours, and she definitely, like, would not have made it.
0: Oh, my goodness, no. 16 hours, man. That's a long time. That was Gunnar Skidmore and Cohen Chick who found her and ultimately saved her life. She was exhausted and exposed to the severe heat without water, but the teens being praised for their quick thinking, which everyone pretty much agrees saved the woman's life. Who knows how much longer she had out there?
1: Wow.
2: Hey, coming up next hour, we have a busy hot list. Another code word for listener appreciation. Tyra Banks, remember that documentary on Netflix about, what was the
0: name of the show? Yeah. The runway.
2: Yes. Well, now she's unhappy and she's suing Netflix. I'll have that story for you. A little food news, a lot of sports to talk about. We'll get you caught up in the World Cup and everything else. All next hour, right here on Q102.
0: All right, gang. Have a great day. We'll see you tomorrow. Yeah.
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6: The Bengals will wrap up mandatory minicamp this week. We'll hear from Joe Burrow, Zach Taylor before the team breaks until training camp in July. Meanwhile, the Reds open up a new series against the Mets tonight at Great American Ballpark with first pitch set for 7:10. That's your Monday sports update. 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
1: Well, we got a beautiful day out there right now. Same for tomorrow. I hope you had a really great weekend. Hi, it's Tim. Coming up this hour, our next summer hot list stop. We got to talk Ariana Grande. She's doing something nice. We got to talk Toy Story 5. We'll get you caught up on everything that happened with World Cup action over the weekend. And a little discussion about Savannah Bananas. They are coming to Cincinnati again. Got the details on that. But first, we'll start with our banger today. Here's John Mayer, Cincinnati's Q102. Welcome to the hot list.

right, it's time for your E! News on the hot list. It's Cincinnati's Q102. We will start with Disclosure Day. Jeff was really looking forward to it. He did not see it over the weekend. I have not seen it, but the people that did see it said it was real good and there were lots of surprises. It won the box office $44 million in its opening weekend. Remember Netflix did that America's Top Model docuseries a few months back, and it was a little eye-opening. Like, yeah, we were watching that show 20 years ago and really getting into it, and now looking back, man, what a horrible show. Well, Tyra Banks is now suing Netflix over that docuseries. We'll keep you updated on that. The Michael Jackson movie, Michael has dethroned Bohemian Rhapsody is the highest grossing music biopic. Speaking of, there's a new biopic in the works about John Fogerty from Creedence Clearwater Revival. That could be pretty interesting. Ariana Grande has launched a new foundation. It is going to fund organizations working with vulnerable communities after demanding the White House stop using her music in ICE videos. If you're a fan of Alan Jackson, he's doing a Silver Belly whiskey. It is a distillery and museum. It is opening later this month on the 25th. It is just in time for his final show that will be on the 27th. Pixar's Toy Story will hit theaters this Friday. A heads up for you. And I don't know if you saw this. Rod Stewart canceled a show in San Diego on Friday night, but then he jetted to Boston for Scotland's World Cup game against Haiti on Saturday. And he even posted a video from his private jet during the trip, and some of the fans that were supposed to be at the San Diego show are not happy. Although my point this morning was, is, you know, he can have laryngitis and not sing, but still be able to go out and do stuff, right? But I get their point. Happy birthday today to Ice Cube as well. Musician, rapper, actor. He is 57 years old. All right, we're back in a minute. Some Cincy notes. We got another Shake Shack opening up in town. Got the details for you. Four.

0: right, it's time for some Cincy notes on Q102. First off, we have a big anniversary this week. It was 16 years ago yesterday. 16 years ago. That Big Butter Jesus in Middletown was struck by lightning and burnt to a crisp. I was on the air that morning after, and we discussed it was wild. 16 years ago. All right, some other things that are going on around town. Shake Shack is going to open its fifth Cincinnati location this week on Thursday. That is in Rookwood. I've not been. I still have to check it out. And then the Savannah Bananas. You know, they were here last year at Great American Ballpark. It was wild, and they will be back June 19th. 20th and 21st. That is this coming weekend. Experts say that tickets are going to be hard to come by. So if you are buying them, this is like a scam alert. Make sure that if you're buying them from a third party, or just be very, very careful, especially with the social media. Like if someone posts their tickets for sale, just double, triple check on all of that stuff. Side note, did you know that they're airing those games on TV now on the CW? I watched last week. Pretty cool. So if you like the games, but you're not going to be able to go, you can see some of them on Channel 12 on the CW. One last thing here worth a mention. The U.S. and Iran have reportedly reached an agreement to end the war and reopen the Straits of Hormuz. So if you looked at your 401k today, it looks pretty good. And gas prices may start to come down a little bit. They're not going to sign it till Friday. So there's all sorts of time for something to get kinked up. But as of right now, that's the latest on that. All right. Coming up next. We have our next summer hot list stop. It is going to load up your cooler with some amazing food. We'll discuss next.
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0: And of course, we have those tickets to over 40 shows coming to the Tri-State. And then you'll go to Lollapalooza in Chicago as well. We want to say hello to Stephanie this morning from Milford. She's been listening for a long time to Q102. Fritch is her favorite, although she says everyone is amazing. She does HR. And Stephanie is our code word this hour. Open up your Q102 app and enter in Stephanie. She spells it S-T-E-P-H-A-N-I-E. Stephanie, happy Listener Appreciation Month to you from all of us here at Q102. We'll have another word coming up for you around 11 o'clock with Molly. Here's Sabrina Carpenter and Espresso on Q102.

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0: All right, the next stop on our summer hot list takes us to a familiar spot. Hi, it's Fritch and Tim. This is Cincinnati's Q102. You're listening to the hot list.
1: Yep, and we want you to elevate your grill game. Our next stop on the summer hot list, we went to Jeff Ruby downtown to pick up our Steak to the Lake meal kit. This thing is incredible for a multitude of reasons. Number one, you really can't take it anywhere. You don't have to take it to the lake, but Tim did.
0: I took it to the lake.
1: Take it to the lake. I took it home, and it has so much incredible food. You can split it up into two like separate servings for, you know, around four people, or you can feast on it as a group of friends and family. And that's what you did. What did you guys do?
0: So there's four burgers in there, and high-end ones, by the way, that come with cheese and toppings and buns. So we did that for one meal with some mac and cheese. And then the other meal, we cooked up some steaks and did the mac and cheese and potatoes. There's enough food. You could, if it's just me and Chris, we could have ate it all week. And the price is really reasonable, too, for the amount of food you get. And then they send you with specific instructions so you can cook it exactly like they do at Ruby's, so that steak tastes the right way and the bubbling of the cheese on the macaroni and cheese. It's going to be just like it is at the restaurant.
1: Yes.
0: But you take care of it, and it's such a bargain.
1: That is exactly right. So you're going to cook, like you said, just like Chef Nick. But the cool thing about it is like for me, I always like being able to get together with my friends and family. And of course, we always love, you know, eating great food. But I got my whole family involved. Like Scott is kind of our grill master. He was out there grilling. Penelope was helping me put the sides. We have it all a video up on our Q102 Facebook page. But definitely think about a different take on grilling to elevate it as a family group, maybe something fun to take to friends' house, or even if you're getting together with the girlfriends for like a wine night. Such a good experience with this.
0: So here's the thing. You can add all sorts of things to it, but the basic kit, which by the way comes in this wonderful cooler that you can reuse all summer.
1: Yeah, insulated tote.
0: It's about $245, but you're getting four Jeff Ruby steaks, four American Wagyu burgers, all the sides, all the toppings, all the spices to put on the steak, the signature Jeff Ruby seasoning. You don't need to go to the store and get anything else. It is all right there. You can cook multiple meals with it and eat like a king or queen.
1: Yeah.
0: Or both.
1: And I will tell you, it's so easy to order too. If you go to jeffruby.com, at the top, they have a little link there that says online ordering meal kit. And you click on that and you can get whatever you want.
0: It's everything you need to put a Jeff Ruby meal and take it wherever you're going, whether it's the backyard, the pool, the lake. They make it super easy and it's super tasty. We're back in a minute.
1: Cue.
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1: All right, today we are making Fruity Pebbles popcorn. What you're going to do is pop a huge bag of popcorn, set that aside, and then melt a whole bag of white chocolate chips. Drizzle that on the popcorn. Give it a good toss. Then you're going to add in 2 cups of crushed up Fruity Pebbles cereal. Sprinkle that on there. 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And there you go. You have a delicious snack for movie night. Fruity Pebbles popcorn.

Cincinnati's Q102. It is time for sports, and we will start with the Reds. They only won one game over the weekend. Diamondbacks 1-2. Reds host the Mets tonight at Great American Ballpark. Let's get at it again, guys. Let's start winning some games. First pitch at 7:10. New York Knicks beat the San Antonio Spurs Saturday night to clinch the NBA championship. New Yorkers flooded the streets. It got a little crazy. The parade is going to be Thursday of this week. And what's up to Miles McBride from Moeller High School? He plays for the New York Knicks, and he's the first Moeller grad to be an NBA champion. Pretty cool. Carolina Hurricanes are our Stanley Cup champions. It was fun to watch some World Cup over the weekend. Did you watch any of it? USA beat Paraguay 4-1 on Friday night. Next up for the U.S., we're going to play Australia on Friday. If you need a place to watch, check out our friends over at Braxton. Some other World Cup moments from over the weekend. Japan and the Netherlands played a match, and it was probably the match of the tournament. It ended up in a tie 2-2. Ivory Coast stunned Ecuador with a goal in the 90th minute to win 1-0. And then Sweden walloped Tunisia. World Cup games happening today. Spain versus Cape Verde at noon. Belgium and Egypt at 3. Saudi Arabia and Uruguay at 6. And Iran and New Zealand at 9 o'clock. Of course, those games are on Fox, Peacock, and Telemundo. Congrats to Baden and St. X High Schools. Both are their state champions in baseball. Golf's U.S. Open is going to start on Thursday. If you're a fan of F1, Formula One racing, Lewis Hamilton won his first Formula One race for Ferrari yesterday in Barcelona at the Grand Prix. He's 41. He's the oldest F1 racer to win since 1970. Tomorrow, we'll talk about Bengals training camp. They have set some dates, and we'll get you caught up on all of that so you can go get your photo with Yoshi and find out what days they're going to be doing it. So that's we'll do that tomorrow. But coming up next, we'll get to the leftovers on Cincinnati's Q102.

0: Hey, what's up? It's Tim. Thanks so much for hanging with me this hour on the Hot List, Cincinnati's Q102, man. It is beautiful out there. Sunshine in the 70s today. Tonight in the 50s again. Tomorrow, another beautiful day. Sunshine, a little warmer, 76 our high for Tuesday. There's a chance of some showers and storms tomorrow night. No big deal. Enjoy the whole day. It'll be beautiful. And then we're keeping an eye on some severe weather late Wednesday night. If you're going to the Santana Doobie Brothers show at Riverbend, you'll be fine. But then like after 10, 11, chance of some showers and storms move in, and that will roll through Thursday morning. But as far as today, get out and enjoy. Jazz at the park, Washington Park tonight, strings on Fountain Square, that's going on. Just get out and enjoy the day. The humidity is supposed to be pretty chill today, so we won't be changing our clothes three times before dinner. Molly continues next, right here, Cincinnati's Q102. Have a fabulous day, and happy birthday, Jen, and happy birthday to my partner, Chris. Those two share the same day. It's easy to remember.
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Dance the night. Q102, hello and good morning. Welcome back from the weekend. It is time to shout out a listener right now here on Q102, Donna Evers of Milford. Donna, D-O-N-N-A, her name is this hour's code word slash code name. Make sure you enter it in on the Q102 app. She works at Macy's. Big fan of Jeff, Jen, Fritch, and Tim on the morning show. Says she listens every day on her way to work and also enjoys evenings. So, Donna, thank you so much for listening to Q102. We appreciate you. Make sure you enter her name in on the Q102 app. Donna.

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1: I want to be next to you. Q102. Hello and good morning. Once again, it's Molly Watson. Hope you had a great weekend. It's a beautiful week. Nice weather ahead of us. We'll do a full look at your forecast coming up in a bit. Let's do my quote of the day. Don't be afraid to give up the good to go for the great. Ooh, I like it. Take that with you and make it a great Monday. Let's have some fun.

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I may have to look at these. I'm sure they're pricey. 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

Q102. The weather is looking beautiful today and the rest of the week. Today, 72, sunny all day long. Tomorrow, we're looking at a high of 77, mix of sun and clouds, and then Wednesday, 81. Looks like we could have some rain by Thursday, some scattered thunderstorms possible with a high of 82. But overall, it's looking like a nice week. Upper 70s, low 80s, really through Sunday.

C-102 Bengals training camp is right around the corner. So let's take a look at the schedule. Everything will kick off late July. And of course, they have lots of practices open to the public. All of them are free of charge. So we're looking at Wednesday, July 29th, Thursday, July 30th, Monday, August 3rd, and Tuesday, August 4th. Those will all be at the practice field. And then Friday, August 7th, practice is at Paycor Stadium. Will require a free ticket. I guess they're sending out a push notification through the Bengals app on Thursday, July 23rd, allowing people to claim tickets. So there's that information. And then the Bengals' first preseason game Thursday, August 13th at Paycor against the Detroit Lions. They say

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0: 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Yeah, happening June 22nd through the 27th in Burlington, Kentucky.
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13: One afternoon, an interviewer sat down across from a professor at the University of Cincinnati. In your own words, he asked, "What have you accomplished over the course of your career?" The professor thought for a moment, then smiled and said, "Nothing of much importance."
14: For 250 years, America's story has been built by people like us, and many of them started right here.
13: I'm Leah, a student from Miami University, and here's a story built right here in Cincinnati. The professor's name was Dr. George Spurdy, and he had dedicated a lifetime looking for the cure for cancer. He worked with both the university and the Archdiocese of Cincinnati to fund his research, developing numerous inventions in the process. Although ultimately unsuccessful in curing the disease, Spurdy made major contributions to the field of medicine and science. His ultraviolet light proved vital in the safe processing of milk, while his cell growth cream, Preparation H, became a revolutionary solution for burn victims. By the end of his life, Spurdy held over 120 patents, each one moving us a step closer to finding a cure for cancer.
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3: All right, next up, with Listener Appreciation Month, we're shouting out Jeannie Combs of Independence. Says she's been listening all of her life to Q102. She works as a deputy clerk in Kenton County Circuit Court. Big fan of Bruno Mars, loves listening to all of our shows. Thank you so much, Jeannie. We appreciate and love you. J-E-A-N-I-E, Jeannie. 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
1: Is it true they put chocolate in it?
2: That's what I've heard. Cinnamon, too.
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1: Either way.
2: Or both ways.
1: Or three.
2: Second date update. We're back at it tomorrow morning, 7:20, Jeff and Jen.
1: Dare I say four-way?

Q102. It's your trending 12. So many FIFA World Cup opening ceremonies have been happening the last couple of days. Canada getting a lot of attention after theirs happened a couple of days ago on June 12th in Toronto. And they had a pretty iconic lineup of Canadian and international artists perform during the opening ceremony. Michael Bublé, of course, Alessia Cara, and the one everybody was most excited about, Alanis Morissette.

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Sam Fender and Olivia Dean, Rein Me In.

0: Q102. It's time for a quick break here with your Trending 12 today. We'll be right back with a lot more trending this week. It's all brought to you by the Boone County Fair, happening June 22nd through the 27th in Burlington, Kentucky. Q.
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0: Speaking of Harry Styles, we're going to talk about him next here on Q102 with your Trending 12. So Friday night, he kicked off his Together Together residency in London, and he had a few changes to his set list. The crowd had no idea they were in for a huge surprise. Shania Twain served as his opening act. Pretty iconic.
1: Let's go, girls.

Q102. It's your Trending 12. A lot of exciting stuff going on for Olivia Rodrigo right now. She's only 23. Like, she is so young. Think about how much more is ahead of her with her music career. She did release her new album on Friday called You Seem Pretty Sad for a Girl Someone Love. And she became the only, let's see, the second female artist in Spotify history to achieve more than 80 million streams in a single day for a new album release. The only other artist to achieve that, of course, is Taylor Swift. Let's play Olivia. It's Drop Dead, new music on Q.

Q102. It's your trending 12. The Backstreet Boys released a brand new song on Friday. This will be featured in the new Paw Patrol movie called Paw Patrol the Dino Movie. I love this headline. It says, Backstreet's bark. All right. The song is called Bottle Up, and it was written and produced by Ed Sheeran for the Backstreet Boys, for the Paw Patrol movie, which I think they totally did that for the adults, you know, slide a little Backstreet Boys in there for the very popular Paw Patrol. Let's play it. It's up next. Brand new Backstreet Boys. Again, it's called Bottle Up. New music on Q.

0: Q102. 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

Q102. Hello there, it's Molly Watson. Time to shout out another wonderful listener here on Q102. Up next, we're celebrating Darian McFerrin-Bennett of Florence, Kentucky. Darian, D-A-R-I-A-N, has been listening to Q102 for 15 years. Darian works with kids with autism. And we appreciate you so much, Darian. 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Make sure you enter Darian's name in on the Q102 app again. It's D-A-R-I-A-N.

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1: Is it true they put chocolate in it?
2: That's what I've heard. Cinnamon, too.
1: People must think we're so weird.
2: Or maybe it's nutmeg.
1: Either way.
2: Or both ways.
1: Or three.

Q102. So with the FIFA World Cup happening right now in several different cities in the U.S., it's bringing people from all over the globe to our country, and they're having a great time. And they're documenting on social media what has been their favorite parts of visiting the U.S. so far. Costco, that's been huge. Big fans of Costco, Bucky's. this guy, his name is Freddie. He's from Germany. He's been documenting everything on social, and it's really hilarious. Waffle House has been popular. Ella Langley, they had no idea who she was until they came to the USA. And also the kindness of Americans. I guess everyone's been very welcoming and helpful, and they've had a great time so far.

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Q102. So this really comes as no surprise. Tyra Banks is suing Netflix for defamation following America's Next Top Model documentary. I mean, it does not put her in a good light. And some of the girls who are on the show are speaking out. One that was on a season several years ago, Angelia Preston, released a statement saying, "If you win or settle with Netflix, can you finally give me my $100,000? You've got it now. You're a millionaire. Can I finally get my money? I have tons of credit card debt. I'm a single mother. Times are hard." Ooh, so, yeah, it'll be interesting to see how this all pans out.

C-102. He'll be here in just a few weeks for his big sold-out show at Great American Ballpark. We're talking about Noah Kahan. It's The Great Divide on Q.

702. If you're a bookworm like myself, you need to read some of Freda McFadden's books. Of course, she's the one, the brains behind The Housemaid. And she just announced another new book coming out this fall. It's called The Witch, October 2026, set for release.

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Cincinnati's Q102. A new hour means a new listener. We're shouting out here on Q102, Claire Weiss of Middletown. Ah, Claire, you have a birthday coming up in a couple of days. Claire says she's been listening for 10 years. And we appreciate you so much, Claire. C-L-A-I-R-E. Claire, make sure you enter her name in on the Q102 app.

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2: Q102, the weather is looking beautiful today and the rest of the week. Today, 72, sunny all day long. Tomorrow, we're looking at a high of 77, mix of sun and clouds, and then Wednesday, 81. Looks like we could have some rain by Thursday, some scattered thunderstorms possible with a high of 82. But overall, it's looking like a nice week, upper 70s, low 80s, really through Sunday.

Q102 Listener Appreciation Month continues coming up in a couple of minutes, a little after 3 o'clock. The boys will be shouting someone out here on Q102, another name. Make sure you're listening. 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
1: Q102, I'm Molly Watson. That's it for me today on this Monday. It's absolutely beautiful outside. Enjoy the sunshine. Have a great afternoon. We'll chat tomorrow here on Q102. Stick around for that next name for Listener Appreciation Month.

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1: The Bengals will wrap up mandatory minicamp this week. We'll hear from Joe Burrow, Zach Taylor before the team breaks until training camp in July. Meanwhile, the Reds open up a new series against the Mets tonight at Great American Ballpark with first pitch set for 7:10. That's your Monday sports update. 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

0: You're hanging out with Roy and Freddie Mac. 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
1: Such a big week for me.
2: This week is a big week for you?
1: Yeah.
2: What's going on this week outside of other weeks?
1: Publix is opening up in Cold Spring. It is my world.
2: Is it your world?
1: It is my world. You understand that I have essentially been the supervisor at Publix in Cold Spring Point since I saw them starting to chop down trees.
2: Since inception, yeah. I know that you wrote a letter to the city or something, didn't you?
1: I did.
2: You did something.
1: I did. I wrote a letter. I wrote a letter to council because they opened up for public debate on whether or not Publix should come down to Cold Spring. And I demanded, I'm not even a resident, I demanded, yes, they should. I drive by it. I would love to swing in and get me a pub sub.
2: So you feel that you, this was your doing, essentially. You feel like.
1: I know there's going to be some people who will debate it, but I essentially opened the Publix in Cold Spring.
2: No, see, I'm one of those people. I'm people that would debate it only because I feel like to some extent, and this isn't just a Cold Springs thing. This is like everywhere. I feel like when they open it up to say, hey, should we do this in the community? Should we bring this business and blah, blah, blah, blah, blah. I think it's pretty much a done deal. I think in some respects, and again, this I'm taking this off of Publix and I'm taking this off of, you know, even the Northern Kentucky area. I think that it's pretty much a done deal. They're just asking sometimes to make us feel as civilians to feel included in things.
1: You think?
2: Sometimes.
1: I don't know.
2: I think a business like Publix, they're like, no, we're coming to Cold Spring. We're bringing the whole kit and caboodle is happening. And they're paying the money and blah, blah, blah. And the city's like, well, we got to. But we got to tell the public, how can we do this? They want to get a feel for it, you know, see what the public's thinking.
1: I think opposite. I think local elections are razor thin votes. You know, like you could lose a local election by like 15 to 30 people.
2: Yeah, for sure.
1: And so I'm always like, well, the last thing my local politician wants to do is lose my vote.
2: Okay.
1: So, you know what I mean? So I think that when they open it up to public debate, if they hear someone's really upset, that might make them go, all right, well.
2: Did you go to any city council meetings or did you show up in person and talk with anyone? Or did you simply just mail a letter in, email?
1: I mailed. I'm pretty sure I did certified mail. So they had a sign for it. I think I did. Oh,
2: make sure they got it. Okay.
1: Because I wanted to make sure they got my letter of me wanting the public. But they opened up the hearing was when you and I do this afternoon show.
2: Oh,
1: they did in the evenings. And so I couldn't make the public hearing. And so I wanted to make sure, though, my comment was considered for the public debate to get the Publix's open. And I wrote a letter, and that's why we now have Cold Spring Point. And I'm surprised that there's not a plaque somewhere
2: with your
1: next
2: name on
1: to
2: it?
1: A chicken tender pub sub. Yeah, at Publix. Yeah.
2: See, my thing is too. I don't think you wanted it bad enough. You could have took off work.
1: What do you mean wanted it bad?
2: Call in sick. Take a day off, vacation day, to be there. To be there. If you really wanted it that bad. You thought your little certified letter, you paid your couple of dollars to have it signed for. No, I don't think you wanted it bad enough. So now you're just kind of holding on someone else's coattails, someone that was there. You got them to thank.
1: A good point.
2: If you were there, let us know because I want to thank you. And so does Roy. He won't admit it.
1: You get a good point. I could have done more to advocate for Publix. I totally agree with you. I totally agree with you.
2: All of that to say, I love giving you a hard time, but I'm happy that you're happy. I'm happy for the local residents and frequenters of Cold Spring that you guys have
1: Kentucky
2: a public
1: people, man. Yeah, we're works. I mean, that's going to be a lot of good dinner. And I'm not trying to make this to be a big Publix commercial, but I don't know. It's just like when the Starbucks in Cold Springs opened. Man, I supervised that Starbucks from the beginning. I even went over there and spoke to the construction guys because they laid out the asphalt and then they dug it up and then they relaid it.
2: Okay. Did they tell you why?
1: Yeah, it didn't pass. There was some water, the way the water, you know what I mean? Like, you know, how, like your storm water, how the your parking lot's got to move. Yeah. That's what they told me. Gotcha. But I went over there. I'm like, hey guys, you laid asphalt once. Why are you ripping it up? What's going on? I don't want this to delay my Starbucks to being opened. And by the way, it did considerably.
2: I bet it did.
1: And I was there for the grand opening of the Starbucks. And you know, they didn't do anything special for me. And I was so disappointed because I'm like, do you know how long I even spoke to your construction guys? Like, do you know how long I've been waiting for this Starbucks to open?
2: Something is really wrong with you.
1: I get ecstatic about new things opening near my house. What can I say? I love all of it.
2: Since you know a lot more about Publix too, because I mean, you lived in Charlotte, North Carolina for a while.
1: Big Publix area. Yeah.
2: Is this as far north as they've come?
1: Yes.
2: Okay. Yeah. Because this typically, I first heard about it in Florida, like spring break, Florida, way back in the day. But now, they're making moves to move throughout the country and come a little further north. And so is Buc-ee's. So that's why we got a few Ohio locations now, you know? So
1: I didn't think they would ever, I didn't think Publix would come here because Kroger, of course, has headquartered here. Yeah, so I didn't think Publix would ever come, but they did. But you know, you're seeing that like In-N-Out has crossed the Mississippi River.
2: Oh, yeah. Yeah, that's right. That's another franchise that, you know, wouldn't think would come anywhere near the East Coast, across half the country.
1: And at one point, they were adamant that they wouldn't, right? Like, sure? They were adamant that they wouldn't go across the Mississippi. Well, they did. They went to Tennessee.
2: They got a market out there. Maybe someone went to the city council meetings and whatnot, and they showed up in person. They made a difference.
1: I wish I did. But you know what? This is the week I get my Publix.
2: There you go.
1: And I'm very ecstatic. If you've been listening to the show, you know that I've been pushing for this thing.
2: That's true.
1: Okay. We have a big show lined up for you today. We got to talk about the Knicks. I know Freddie Mac, you probably were celebrating all weekend.
2: I was very happy with what happened in the NBA championship. Yeah.
1: Did you tear up your neighborhood like the great people of New York City did for their neighborhoods?
2: I didn't get that. I didn't go that far. But I can kind of understand why they might, you know.
1: I see people do it all the time in cities. So we'll talk about that later. I'm sure you're tired too. You were probably up all night watching the UFC at the White House last night. That was history in the making.
2: Man, I missed that one. So
1: you missed it?
2: No, I didn't watch that. No.
1: How do you miss a UFC fight at the White? All right, well, that's whatever. And then so we have to get to that. We have Listener Appreciation Month. With the code words, we have lots to get to, but first, an afternoon.

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0: If we're being completely honest, this station has always been about Cincinnati. And you, listening, you're the reason Q102 feels like home. So happy Listener Appreciation Month to you. Our way of saying thank you is give you a chance to qualify for some amazing prizes. We got over 40 different concerts in the local area that we want to send you to. 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And also, one grand prize winner of Listener Appreciation Month going to be going to Chicago for a little getaway. Not little. This is huge. Lollapalooza Music Festival is happening at the end of next month. 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That's how you have your chance to win. The more code words, the better your opportunity at winning that grand prize. And this hour's code word is Stephanie for 3 o'clock. Her name is Stephanie, as in Stephanie Cup of Hamilton, S-T-E-P-H-A-N-I-E. Stephanie, a longtime listener at Q102, about 40 years, she says. She's the she's a chief deputy clerk, Area 3 Court in Westchester.
2: Ooh.
0: We got a lot of people that work for the courts that listen to Q102. So be careful, Roy.
2: That's good. What do you mean be careful? Why did you say every time you bring up somebody with the court system, you always make it seem like I'm a criminal?
0: I don't know. Are you?
2: I'm not. No.
0: Why are you hesitating?
2: I followed the law because I realized that no matter what I say, I'm going to sound guilty in this moment.
0: You do have the tendency to sound very defensive.
2: Because
0: you don't have to be. I'm only kidding. Unless there's something you want to share with the class, of course.
2: No, there's nothing I want to share with the class.
0: All right.
2: I follow the rules. Thank you so much to our wonderful court professionals and judges.
0: She says you're her favorite too. By the way, she says Roy Brown,
2: really?
0: My favorite Q102 DJ. Yep. Oh yeah.
2: You know, yeah. I one time had the a judge call a cop on me. Did I ever tell you this story?
0: No, a judge called a cop.
2: Yeah, so I was standing in a parking lot waiting for a ride, and I guess where I was standing happened to be right beside the car to a judge.
0: Oh.
2: And so he was about to leave the courthouse for the day. He saw me standing by his car, and I guess he thought that he ruled a case on me.
0: Yeah.
2: And he thought that I was there to, like, you know,
0: get revenge.
2: Attack him.
0: Uh-huh.
2: Yeah. And so two cops show up. And they're like, what are you waiting right here for? I'm like, oh, I'm waiting for a ride. And they're like, well, why'd you choose this spot? And I was like, well, I mean, I can go wait wherever. I mean, I didn't know. I thought they would pull in the parking lot. I didn't want to do it on the side of the road. I could, wherever.
0: Yeah.
2: And then that's when they're like, oh, well, you're making the judge nervous. And I'm like, oh, yeah, the courthouse is right there. Okay. I'm sorry.
0: Even that, you just sound guilty. You sound suspicious. Oh,
2: I
0: didn't know that big old building right there. It never dawned on me. Like, it just sounds suspicious.
2: Harvey, I was having brunch over there. I didn't even think twice about court.
0: Actually, no, it could go either way. It can make you sound really guilty, or it can make you sound so innocent. Like, this guy is so aloof, you know, that he didn't even realize what he was doing. Like, wow.
2: Yeah. So the cop sits there and he goes, hand me your ID or whatever. And he pretends to run it. He goes, I'm not really running it. He goes, I just know the judge is watching me right now. I was like, oh, okay.
0: He's watching
2: like,
0: from the window.
2: Yeah. I was like, he's watching us right now. He goes, yeah. He goes, I want to make sure that him, you know. And,
0: yeah.
2: he's like, could you do me a favor? Could you just move? And I'm like, of course. I'll walk wherever you want me to go.
0: Just get out of here, dude.
2: Yeah.
0: Save yourself.
2: So I love all of our court professionals.
0: No,
2: and I would never make any judge feel intimidated. I'm just trying to get my Uber.
0: I'm just giving Roy a hard time for anybody who thinks, wait, why is Freddie saying this? No, I'm suspicious of Roy. Don't be. Roy is clean as they come. So, Stephanie, your 3 o'clock listener appreciation code word, Stephanie Cup, our listener appreciation shout out for this hour. 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We are selfish here at Q102. So, Stephanie, on your Q102 app in that 3 o'clock box for your chance to win with Listener Appreciation Month. Good luck.

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1: Is it true they put chocolate in it?
2: That's what I've heard. Cinnamon, too.
1: People must think we're so weird.
2: Or maybe it's nutmeg.
1: Either way.
2: Or both ways.
1: Or three.
2: Second date update. We're back at it tomorrow morning, 7:20, Jeff and Jen.
1: Dare I say four-way?

0: Mr. Know-It-All.
1: Q102, you're listening to The Hang with Roy and Freddie Mac. Clear tonight, low 54. Sunshine tomorrow, high 79. I love the contrast, Freddie.
2: Yeah, you do?
1: I love like a light jacket and a sunny day.
2: It's not bad. This is like ideal. This is like perfection here. I'm not mad at an 80 degree day, but like you hang out in the mid 70s. I'm golden there.
1: What? But the nighttime is the temperatures is like, let's have a campfire. Everybody come on out.
2: We can roast marshmallows comfortably.
1: Yeah. It's perfect. 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
3: I've got an accident reported northbound on 471 right there at the Daniel Carter Beard Bridge, blocking the right lane. So just watch for that. I don't see any big delays in the area, so at least that's some good news. You have some slow traffic south 75 through the Lockwood Split, then from Mazar Charles into Kentucky, north 75 from Mitchell to Town. Northbound 7175, you're hitting your brakes on and off from right around US 42 in Florence up to around Buttermilk. 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I'm Denise Johnson. That's your traffic.
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1: New York City went crazy over the weekend with the Knicks winning its first NBA title since 1973. They are the champions.
2: Yeah, man. First time in, was it 53 years? 50-something years.
1: Yep, they beat the San Antonio Spurs. Didn't even know the Spurs existed until this weekend.
2: Welcome, Roy.
1: In a close game, 94-90. Game 5 of the NBA Finals Saturday night, the city just went just absolute insane. There was people take it to the streets and kind of destroying the city of New York in celebration, which, you know, I've seen Boston and Philly do that. You know, when everybody with their sports teams,
2: when they win the championship or something. Yeah, I've seen. I can't remember the last time I seen Boston do it. Wouldn't be surprised, though. I've definitely seen Philly do it. Philly is just a different breed. And New York hasn't won in any of their major sports, hasn't won a championship in a good while. We just said the Knicks has been 50 something years, but even the Yankees, it's been a minute. And so it's been significant amount of time since I've seen New York react to a win like this. And man, you almost forget New York is New York. The people there are very, very, very, like you said, Boston and Philly, very passionate about their sports teams, about everything.
1: You know, I grew up in Virginia. I remember when West Virginia would burn their couches whenever they'd get excited about a sports team, or, you know, they became known as the couch burners. In West Virginia.
2: What sports teams besides West Virginia, University of West Virginia?
1: Or was it? It'd be the Mountaineers. Yeah.
2: Morgantown.
1: Yeah.
2: Yeah. Yeah.
1: Yeah.
2: Because they don't have any professional sports. So, that makes sense.
1: Yeah. So they really get ecstatic over college there. But yeah, they would, I remember they would burn couches. I had several friends that would go do that.
2: And where you grew up, like on the almost the state line between West Virginia, and you weren't even close to Morgantown, though.
1: So no. I grew up in a area that was pretty big: Virginia Tech Hokies and UVA Cavaliers. We were not the Mountaineers were like arch enemies,
2: right?
1: And so we would look down on them, be like, oh, bunch of, you know, couch burners. You know,
2: couch burners.
1: We would slur. That was like a slur to us.
2: Yeah.
1: You know, like we would, idiots.
2: Yuck. Who likes them?
1: Right.
2: Gross. Right.
1: But yeah, but I mean, that's the thing. So like sports people, they get so ecstatic, they start destroying everything, which is so interesting to me.
2: Yeah. And you see that too in college towns, makes a little bit more sense. Like I can even kind of shoot them some bail in West Virginia where the Mountaineers play, because it's a college town. We're excited. We just won whatever game we won. Ohio State and Columbus or Michigan, like these big school, big college towns, I can kind of understand it. But adults do that. Adults get just as excited about their team.
1: And then I remember too, we're supposed to be talking about the Knicks, but with the West Virginia, whenever they would burn their couches growing up, I'd be like, how do people just have extra couches?
2: Oh yeah, they just
1: to
2: go
1: burn.
2: Down there. Just buy
1: to
2: another
1: burn.
2: One. We will go buy another one tomorrow, I guess.
1: I guess. I don't know. Well, I thought in honor of our New York Knicks winning the NBA championship, let's do a little game called Famous Knicks.
2: Famous Knicks.
1: Let's see if you can guess the famous Nick. This is the singer of 98 Degrees.
2: Nick,
1: co-host of Love Is Blind.
2: Lachey.
1: Very good. It is Nick Lachey. Who's hosting Wildin' Out?
2: Nick Cannon.
1: Very good. Who's Santa Claus?
2: Saint Nick.
1: Very good. And who played Ron Swanson?
2: Nick, is it Offerman or Offerman?
1: That's correct, yes.
2: Yes, that's my man.
1: Lead singer of Fleetwood Mac.
2: Stevie Nicks.
1: That's correct, yes. Who's the famous Nick that's a member of the Backstreet Boys?
2: Nick Carter.
1: Very good. Yes.
2: That took me a few seconds too long. I admit it. I know. Everybody's like, why did it take so long?
1: I know. who wrote the Starship song?
2: Nicki Minaj.
1: Very good. Yes.
2: Who calls it the Starship song?
1: Well, I don't know how else I would describe that song.
2: The song Starships.
1: Yeah.
2: Starship song. I thought we were going like Star Spangled Banner. Like, I thought you were going some kind of a song about America. Starships.
1: No, no.
2: Okay.
1: But fitting, though. It is America 250.
2: Sure.
1: So, how about this? See if I can throw you off. This is the defensive end for the 49ers.
2: Oh, man. I know this dude. I can't think of his name, though. It's Nick.
1: It's Nick Boza.
2: Boza. Yeah.
1: Boza.
2: Yeah,
1: yeah. I guess that's how you pronounce that.
2: It is. You're right. My dad's a big 49ers fan. I'm trying to I'm working on him. I'm converting him to a Bengals fan.
1: 49ers fan? Does he grow up there or something?
2: No, he was stationed in San Francisco in the Army for a bit back in the 80s, okay. I think. So,
1: okay.
2: Huge fan.
1: It's always interesting whenever I run into people who's like fans of sports teams and that's nowhere nearby. Like, my dad is a big Dallas Cowboy fan.
2: Yeah.
1: He's never really spent time in Texas.
2: I have half my family is Dallas Cowboys fans. Never been to Dallas or lived in Dallas. Nothing like that. So, I want to do the same thing. Yep. 100%.
1: All right. Well, congratulations to the New York Knicks, our NBA champions. Woo-hoo-hoo. I feel like the NBA is going to kick back off here in a couple months. I feel like it's the world's longest sport.
2: That's what you think? No, baseball is. Baseball and hockey, I feel like, almost never stop. Where hockey just ended the other night, too. So I feel like they'll be turning that around here very shortly.
1: I feel like NBA kicks back up here in like 3 months.
2: You might see some summer league stuff. Yeah.
1: Yeah.
2: All right. Yeah.
1: Okay, listen, we still have a lot to get to on The Hang with Roy and Freddie Mac. You can always send us a message on the Q102 app or slide in our DMs. We'd still have to go into all things celebrity, what's popping on the way, and getting you that listener appreciation code word. Don't go anywhere.

0: 102, you're listening to The Hang with Roy and Freddie Mac. So we were talking about how the New York Knicks won their first NBA title in more than 50 years. I didn't realize that there was like drama between the Knicks and Taylor Swift fans. Like, did you hear about this?
1: What happened?
0: So there's this like broadcaster for the Knicks named Monica McNutt who questioned Taylor Swift's loyalty to the Knicks and she, like, said, "Get out of here, girl." So Swifties were so upset.
2: They're probably all in her mentions and DMs and stuff.
0: So upset. So then to the point that the Knicks' Jalen Brunson had to come out and say, by the way, you like how I say these names like I know who they are.
1: Yeah.
0: The Knicks' Jalen Brunson came out and said, "Hey, you know, please cut her some slack. She's a good one. It's all good. I promise." Saying, "Hey, we like Taylor Swift. Don't, you know,
2: here's his
0: we're fans."
2: Yeah. Check this out.
3: I don't know what I'm feeling. I'm just like,
2: oh, this is him just reacting to the game. He did. He did also defend her, though. Yeah.
0: Okay.
2: He did. That's okay. A clip of that,
0: defend the broadcaster for saying, "Get out of here."
2: No, I think he was defending. He was defending Taylor Swift.
0: Oh, good.
2: He was saying like not to give her a hard time. Because I mean, yeah, I was kind of wondering the same thing. Not that she's not allowed to go to the games. I'm not one of those people. I just mean like she was at the Cleveland game a few weeks ago with Travis Kelce, and she was born in Philadelphia and or Pennsylvania rather, and so she at the game she seemed like she was a big fan of the New York Knicks, and that kind of confused a lot of people, I think.
3: I just want to say something to the Swifties. She's a really good one. Cut her some slack. It's all good. Yeah, I promise.
2: He's defending Monica McNutt. You're right.
0: Yeah, he's defending the broadcaster who said, "Get out of here, girl," to Taylor. I mean, I don't know. Taylor lives in New York. I mean, now listen, she has other houses as well, but like she lives in New York. So I could see why she's a fan. I get it.
2: Yeah, hey, you can like whoever you want to like. We just talked about Dallas Cowboy fans. They live all over the country and have never been to a Dallas Cowboy game even. But they like their team.
0: Dad,
2: so, hey, do what you want.
0: My dad's the biggest Cowboys fan, and I don't think he's ever been to Texas once. I don't know. it makes no sense to me. All right. Well, we got to get to what's popping. That is on the way next. Don't go anywhere.
4: Watch for an accident right now, southbound on 71. It's actually on the ramp to 471. So just a heads up there. Traffic is backed up in the area to close to right around Taft right now. You also have some slow traffic northbound on 71 between the lateral and Red Bank. South 75 through the Lachlan split. Then from Ezra Charles heading across the river into Kentucky. North 75, you're slow from just north of Mitchell up past the lateral. 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I'm Denise Johnson. That's your traffic.
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1: Yeah, the summer belongs to you. Concert lovers, the app tappers, people that sing in their car. Some people like, I gotta hear second date update. I gotta hear the end of it before I get out of my car. I gotta hear the end of the birthday scam before I get out of my car. We thank you. You are what make us matter here at Q102. Listener Appreciation Month, giving you a chance to win tickets to, we got over 40 different concerts this concert season. 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And code words every hour through 6 o'clock. Elsie is for your 4 o'clock code word. ELSIE, as in Elsie Kraft of Kentucky, Foulmouth, Kentucky. Been listening for 25 years. Huge Post Malone fan. Huge fan of The Hang with Roy and Freddie Mac. Thank you, Elsie. We appreciate
2: you. Why'd you just say Foulmouth, Kentucky? What? I live in Kentucky. I don't have a foul mouth. Oh, you are you talking about the place?
1: Yeah.
2: Oh, my bad.
1: The city Foulmouth.
2: I thought you were saying she had a foul mouth. I was like, easy, bud.
1: No.
2: Easy.
1: Maybe she does. Maybe she does.
2: And then... Sorry, I forgot. Pendleton County. Okay.
1: Maybe. And look, and if you do have a foul mouth and you live in Foulmouth, Kentucky, I get it. I would too.
2: Sorry,
1: sometimes,
2: everyone.
1: You know, life, kids, they make you have a foul mouth sometimes.
2: As a Northern Kentucky resident, everyone, I was just trying to protect us just in case. I've never been to Foulmouth.
1: You thought I was coming for people there?
2: Yeah.
1: No. You think I'm going to take on the entire state of Kentucky? No, I'm good, dude. I'm good. I'm not doing that.
2: You don't want to come after us. No. We're over the bridge waiting for you.
1: I know. I'd never be. I was over in Covington this past weekend. I don't want no problems. So, Elsie, we appreciate you listening out there in Foulmouth, Kentucky. And she is your code word this hour, ELSIE, with Listener Appreciation Month on Cincinnati's Q102.
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1: Tyra Banks is suing Netflix for defamation.
2: Have
1: you checked out this new documentary, Reality Check, Inside America's Next Top Model? Have you seen that?
2: I have not. I've heard that evidently the models on that show from the documentary is saying that they were put through a pretty big ringer. It wasn't good.
1: Yes. That is essentially what it is. It's 3 episodes. It may be an hour, hour and a half long, something like that. It's a pretty quick watch. An inside look at one of the biggest shows of all time. One of the first of its kind. And just how that show worked back in the day with Tyra Banks. And she said that she agreed to the interview with Netflix to have a discussion about the legacy of the show and take responsibility for past mistakes, because she does agree that she was very mean. And she says only 16 minutes of a 3.5 hour interview were used. So you
2: that's
1: know how
2: showbiz,
1: they,
2: baby.
1: You know
2: that's
1: how they
2: showbiz.
1: Well, yeah, you know how they show for a documentary, they show some live footage from the show, and then they go back to the person talking straight to the camera. They only use 16 minutes total of her 3.5 hours, and she said it was stripped of context and reassembled in a way to create this false and defamatory narrative. I mean, they can't edit what you don't give them. So
2: if you gave it.
1: Right.
2: Listen, as somebody who was on reality TV, the editing is pretty powerful.
1: Very.
2: I mean, if you watched me on TV, I fell in love with a woman.
1: Well,
2: I'm gay.
1: They did.
2: So it was very complicated.
1: Sure. Yeah. And you were in a relationship with your now husband, right? So it really it ruffled feathers in your home.
2: My mother-in-law was watching TV. She was like, I think my son's boyfriend is dating a girl.
1: Yeah. See, like, it just, it creates a... And you had no control over the editing.
2: No.
1: They wanted a certain narrative. They wanted to steer the storyline a certain way. And so they did it. They did it. And this is what Tyra Banks is claiming that they did with her. And I find this a little weird only because, hey... it paints you, the documentary didn't paint Tyra Banks in a bad light. Tyra Banks painted herself in a bad light by how she treated people back when the show was on the air and in auditions and all that sort of thing. Like, she was mean. And if you want to accept the responsibility for that, accept it and just deal with the fallout that, you know, it's coming to it. It's coming towards you. You can't file a lawsuit for defamation after you were who you were at that time. So, I don't know. This is going to be interesting.
2: Other celebrity news, Freddie Mac, I know Joe Rogan is your favorite, but Seth Rogan is making headlines. Says that Seth Rogan won't give James Franco a second chance. He says he hasn't spoken to James Franco in a long time and has no plans to work with him again. And, you know, Rogan, Seth, to be specific, said that he described the situation as very personal. And it's very complicated. He can't really go full details in public, but he said the proof is in the pudding. You know, they haven't collaborated. And, you know, even James Franco came out and said, I love Seth, but I guess it's over. So Seth Rogen won't give James Franco another chance. I think it's because, I mean, I still think James Franco is pretty toxic. If you get anywhere near him, your career's over. So, and at the end of the day, Seth has got to protect his career.
1: Yes. I would agree with that. And also those, he had allegations of sexual misconduct. James Franco did. And so,
2: And predatory behavior.
1: They worked together a lot. I'm sure Seth Rogen saw some things, heard some things. Some people maybe had complained to him about some things. So that's why he's like, I know this guy and I got to get away from him. I got to stay away from him. To preserve your own, celebrity or, you know, life, essentially, because if you're in with those people, you're in. What I will disagree with is me being a fan of Joe Rogan. So,
2: are you not?
1: No, I can't stand that guy.
2: I'm sorry. I thought you were.
1: No, my bad. I'm good.
2: My bad. I thought you said he liked his hosting abilities last night. Either way, it's fine.
1: Fear Factor that's was good back in the day. Everything else he's hosted.
2: That's what it was. That's what it was. When you said host, I just thought you were watching the UFC game last night. I'm sorry.
1: No.
2: That's what's popping on Q102.
3: Well, I don't see the accident, but they're still showing that accident southbound on 71 on the ramp there to 471. Now, traffic is on and off slow from just around Taft as you're heading towards the river. You do have some on and off slow traffic north 71 between the lateral and Red Bank. Eastbound 275 slow from right around 42, continuing on over to Montgomery Road. Westbound, you're slow from Route 4 on over to Hamilton. If you're heading south at 75, you're slow through the Lachlan Split and then slow from the Western Hills Viaduct heading across the river into Kentucky. North 75 from Mitchell to town. North 71, 75 hitting your brakes just around Kentucky 18. On and off as you're heading towards the river. 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I'm Denise Johnson. That's your traffic. 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
1: Is it true they put chocolate in it?
2: That's what I've heard. Cinnamon, too.
1: People must think we're so weird.
2: Or maybe it's nutmeg.
1: Either way.
2: Or both ways.
1: Or three.
2: Second date update. We're back at it tomorrow morning, 7:20, Jeff and Jen.
1: Dare I say four-way?

0: 102, you're listening to The Hang with Roy and Freddie Mac. Clear tonight. Dare I say chilly, Freddie? Dare I say...
1: Don't say that word.
0: Chilly. Don't. Low 54? I mean, you might as well go ahead and say I live in Alaska. Good God.
1: So dramatic.
0: 54? Someone go ahead and just give me the biggest bonfire I've ever seen. Low 54. Tomorrow, though, going to warm back up. Sunshine, 80 for the high. 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
2: We've got an accident now that's reported eastbound 275. It's on the ramp to northbound 75. They're reporting all the lanes blocked in the area. Again, it's another one of those things I can't really see on the camera, so a heads up and expect some delays there. You still have that accident reported southbound on 71 at the ramp there to 471. Now, you do have some slow traffic right now heading into downtown from Taft all the way to the river. And you've got an accident on Red Bank Expressway right around Red Bank Road in that area. Eastbound 275, you're hitting your brakes right around Mosteller on over to 71. If you're heading south 75, you're slow through the Lachlan Split, then from Ezra Charles into Kentucky. North 75, slow from Mitchell up to town. Northbound 71, 75, you're hitting your brakes right around Kentucky 18, heading towards the river. 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I'm Denise Johnson. That's your traffic.
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1: Did you know one of the first black writers to become famous across America was from Dayton, Ohio?
2: 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And many of them started right here.
1: I'm Leah, a student from Miami University. And here's a story built right here in Ohio. Paul Lawrence Dunbar was born in 1872. His parents had been enslaved. And even at a young age, Dunbar had a strong interest in reading and writing. He started writing poems while he was still in school. Even though he faced racism and many challenges, his writing reached people across the country. His poems, stories, and essays like We Wear the Mask and Sympathy talked about real experiences, especially black life in America, in a way that felt honest and powerful. Dunbar became one of the first black American authors to gain national recognition, which helped open doors for other writers after him. His story matters because it shows that someone from right here in Ohio could use their voice to make an impact far beyond their hometown.
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0: we got a gift card to Popeyes. They got a big old grand reopening happening at the Popeyes, the Greater Cincinnati location on Reading Road next Wednesday. Tim Timmerman from the Jeff and Jim Morning Show, going to be there. Going to be there from 2 to 4. But you can show up anytime with your gift card and get yourself some free food. When he's there next Wednesday, too, you're going to have your chance to win Hillary Duff concert tickets.
1: But those are sold out.
0: They sure
1: are.
0: It's
1: a big ticket.
0: Yeah, this is a big old deal. So, yeah, next Wednesday, Tim's going to be there 2 to 4.
1: All right, according to a new survey, about a quarter of people say that this led to a life change. Quarter people say this led to a life change. Think about your life. What was the catalyst that made you to make a decision? Made a big change in your life. We'll take your guesses next with

0: Florida people. It has led to a life change. Let's go to the phones. Melissa, what you thinking today for this Popeyes gift card?
1: A health issue that you had to change your lifestyle for.
2: Oh, yeah. That happens a lot. It happened to my mom a few years ago. She completely changed everything she eats.
0: Good for her.
2: Stomach issues. Some stomach digestive issues or something like that. She had to change up everything. And it wasn't bad. She wasn't like a quote-unquote unhealthy eater or anything, but she got even more healthier. Like the crazy health kick to the point where it frustrated my brother. He's like, we don't have anything in this house. How about you go to the grocery store for yourself? Because you know mom ain't buying snacks anymore like she did when we were kids. We had cupcakes and cereal and Pop-Tarts and ice cream and everything.
0: And I then wonder how your dad handled the change.
2: Well, that's what I was about to say. Because my mom changed, my dad had really no choice.
0: Yeah.
2: He didn't go completely the direction she did, but he definitely eats better and healthier. So it worked out. It's all good now.
0: 25% of people say this led to a life change health issue. Melissa, that is incorrect.
1: Okay.
0: Good guess. Stay on the phone. We'll do another round with you. Jesse, what are you thinking? What led to a big life change for 25% of people?
3: A death in the family.
0: Yeah. Mm-hmm. That could cause a big change. It is not the answer we're looking for, though. Thank you, Jesse. Let's go to Amy. Amy, 25% of people say this led to a life change. What do you think?
4: Having kids.
0: Having kids. Yeah, because all of a sudden the kids become priority number one.
2: Yeah, happened to me.
0: Amy, it is not having kids. Not having kids. Stay on the line. Let's go to Emily. What led to a big life change for 25% of people? What do you think, Emily?
5: I'm going to go with, losing a job or getting fired.
0: Yeah. It's going to happen to most people at some point in their life. It's just statistical.
2: Is it?
0: Oh. Yeah.
2: That's depressing.
0: Yeah. I'm just saying.
2: Yeah. It does put a fire under you, though.
0: Have you never been fired, Freddie?
2: No. Knock on wood. No, I've never been fired. Every job I've had, I've left. And I've given a 2-week notice. I've done the whole thing.
0: You know, I quit a job one time. I gave a 3-month notice to the point that I think everybody thought the notice, I wasn't really leaving.
2: You're like, he's joking. He's still here?
0: I know.
2: He said he was leaving a month ago. I thought he's quit a month ago. No, that was just the announcement.
0: I finally, I was showing my coworkers the house in the new city I bought. And then that's when management was like, wait, you bought a house?
2: Wait, you serious?
0: Hang on. We thought, sit down. We got to talk.
2: See, that's what happened. You're like the boy who cried wolf. That's what happens when you're such a jokester. People think there's no way. Roy's doing a bit. This is a long joke he's running on us. And they didn't even take you seriously. That is wild.
0: I know. It is not getting fired or losing your job, Emily. Great guess, though. 25% of people say this led to a life change. You know, I think we gotta. I mean, all these issues, all these guesses, I think are true, right? Like, I think kids will make you change your life. I think a death in the family will make you change the way you approach life. Health issues, of course, right? This is only a quarter of people, right? So not, I mean, substantial, but not many people. I think you probably need to focus in a little bit on that. And then I'll also say that some people, this is so absurd. I don't know how they're able to understand reality in order for them to confidently make a decision based upon this.
2: Okay.
0: Because a lot of people's version of this is absurd. I know mine are. All right. I know that sounds confusing, but it's going to make sense. I promise you. A quarter of people say this led to a life change. We'll take your guesses next.

0: This led to a life change. You get it right, you're going to get a Popeyes gift card. Let's go to Jesse. Line two. Jesse, what do you think?
1: Is it moving out of your parents' house?
0: Moving out of your parents' house. That is incorrect. Incorrect.
2: I would agree with that. I think that's on the list of things, just not the answer we're looking for. Yeah, when I moved away to go to college, like four and a half hours away from my family, it's a different world out there, man. My dad warned me about this.
0: Yeah, it's odd. I was thinking about when I first moved out of my parents' house.
2: Mm-hmm.
0: And I don't know why. I guess it's maybe because of the Southern cooking I grew up on. But when I first moved out, I did a lot of casseroles. I mean, it was chicken pot pie night. It was hamburger helper night. It was just a lot of really nothing that I really eat today.
2: Well, and then some of those things, too, could last you a couple of days. Two or three days. That's what you were trying to do.
0: I would eat on it.
2: Yeah.
0: Yeah, I'd eat on it for a long time.
2: Yeah, you limit the amount of cooking you have to do. So, smart move.
0: It was moving out of your parents' house, Jesse. That's incorrect. About a quarter of people said this led to a life change. Let's go to line six. Emily, what do you think?
3: Moving out of the country.
0: Okay, still staying in the moving out lane. Moving out of the country, though. Instead of the parents' house, moving out of the country. Yeah, I don't know if I could... I don't know. I think I want to be here. I don't know. I guess I could do another country, Freddie. Is there another country you could live in?
2: Italy sounds good.
0: Yeah.
2: Italy sounds
0: good. As long as they got... Yeah, you know, you just always remember when you're in Europe, they don't do AC like us Americans. I just want to remind you that. I just want to remind you that.
2: I think that you also use an excessive amount of air conditioning, like way more than I might.
0: For sure.
2: I think you run hot. You know what I mean? So
0: yeah.
2: So I don't know if I need it as much. I don't know. I've never even been. I'm just throwing something out there. But also think about Jeff Thomas from the Jeff and Jay Morning Show. I think he officially got his dual citizenship. So
0: what's his goal? Is he going to go get a place in Italy?
2: Knowing Jeff, he probably already has one.
0: He pulling a George Clooney, going to go live on, what do they call that, Lake Como up there?
2: Yeah, something like that. I don't know. That's where I want to be, though. The houses or whatever that are on the side of that mountain. Yeah.
0: Yeah.
2: I have to see that at least once in my life. But yeah, knowing him, he probably already has something.
0: I was going to say I'd have to live in London so I could at least understand the language. But have you ever spoken to a British person and you can't understand them? Happened to me. I've had that happen.
2: I'm a little confused when you say the language, because it's English.
0: English. I know. But I can't sometimes understand the accent. Yeah.
2: I see.
0: Yeah.
2: I was like, no, Roy.
0: I struggle.
2: It's the same language.
0: I'm sure they struggle with mine.
2: You think so?
0: It's
2: your southern drawl. Yeah. That's possible.
0: Yeah. I sometimes I don't even know what I'm saying, to be honest with you.
2: Emily, is there a country you'd rather live in?
3: I mean, I don't think I'd rather live anywhere. I would love to go visit.
2: Sure. But, yeah.
3: You know,
2: yeah.
3: Living. I think I'm good here.
2: Yeah. Living is that. That's a big commitment.
0: Like all the reasons why I wouldn't want to live out of the country is so artificial. I love air conditioning. They don't do fountain soda machines. I love fountain soda machines. Like it's so stupid. Emily, it is not a moving out of the country. Good guess. Let's go to Amy. About a quarter of people said this led to a life change. What you thinking, Amy?
4: Like going away to school, like going to college.
0: Mm. Going to college. It is not going to college. No. That is where you get a lot of life experiences.
2: Yeah, especially when you go away, like not your local colleges. You know, if you go out of state, that'll change.
0: Let's go to Melissa. What do you think, Melissa? Melissa, a quarter of people say this led to a life change. What do you think?
5: Oh, so sorry. Some kind of a spiritual encounter or reading something, spiritual world that changed your life.
0: Spiritual encounter or reading? Melissa, that's not correct, but you're very warm. Very, I'd say hot, actually. I'd say hot. It is not spiritual encounter reading. Good guess, Melissa. The answer that we were looking for, quarter people say this led to a big life change. What is it? A dream. A dream led to a life change. You see, my dreams are a little cuckoo. I don't know how I could ascertain enough to make a big life change from a dream.
2: It's so not real that it.
0: Yeah.
2: It's not enough to give you the push, you mean?
0: Yeah.
2: Yeah. Because it's hypothetical. I don't know. It's an unconscious thing. Who's in control of it? You know what I mean?
0: And dreams scare me. Dreams are scary. You know, just the other night, it was Saturday night into Sunday. I was up. It was like 6 o'clock in the morning and I was awake. And my husband wakes up and he goes, "Hey, I just had a dream. And in my dream, you told me to wake you up at 6 a.m. And I was like, "What's 6 a.m. right now? How did you know? How did your dream know to?
2: Oof.
0: Like, how did your body know it was 6 a.m.? And then me in your dream was like, "Hey, wake up Roy at 6 a.m. And then he woke up and told me, and it was 6 a.m. I was spooked. I mean, it threw me off. I was like, "That's so weird. I don't like that.
2: Yeah.
0: And so then I was like calling family members. I'm like, "Did somebody die? Like, what's going on?
2: What are the chances?" Yeah. Yeah, no. Did
0: something happen at 6 a.m. today? Everybody report back.
2: Well, there's books and stuff on dreams and what certain things mean.
0: Yeah. Yeah. I don't know what 6 a.m. meant for him, though.
2: He had some kind of spiritual encounter within the dream. Right, Melissa? That makes her answer right.
0: Yeah, it makes it close. Thanks, right on the money. Yeah. All right, Melissa, not congratulations, but don't worry. You can always play again. Thank you so much for being on Never Gonna Get a Trivia.
5: Thank you, guys. Have a great day.
0: All right, we're going to hold on to this Popeyes gift card. We'll do it again tomorrow. 5 o'clock dance party on the way. Don't go anywhere.
6: Things are definitely getting busier out on the roadways. Now we have an accident in Kentucky eastbound 275 right around Kentucky 17. Traffic is backed up all the way back to 7175. North 7175 is a slow go from right around Kentucky 18 to the river. South 75, you're slow through the Lachlan split. Then you're hitting your brakes around the Western Hills Viaduct into Kentucky. North 71 from Smith Edwards up to Ronald Reagan. South 71 up from just around Taft to the river. You're slow westbound on the lateral from Montgomery Road to 75. 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I'm Denise Johnson. That's your traffic. 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
0: 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And it's basically our love language. You listen, we spoil you. That seems fair, right, Roy?
2: I mean, it's
0: an even trade. And we got your chance to win your way into 40-plus concerts during concert season in the tri-state here. Also, Louisville, Columbus. We got some shows in both places we want to send you to. And then also one grand prize winner of Listener Appreciation Month going to win a trip to Chicago. Next month, Lollapalooza, that four-day music festival going on. We're going to fly you up there and also put you up in the Palmer House Hotel. So all you got to do is register. Let us say thank you, please. Let us say thank you to you for listening to Q102. And this hour's code word, this 5 o'clock hour for Listener Appreciation Month, a name you don't hear very often, Marisol.
2: Marisol.
0: Yeah. I've only ever heard of one Marisol, and she was on The Real Housewives of Miami.
2: I've never even heard of that name. Marisol.
0: I believe that's how you pronounce it. Marysol. As in Marisol Alvarez. She lives in Covington. Been listening to Q102 the last few years. Big fan of The Hang with Roy and Freddie Mac. She loves Jeff and Jen, Tim and Fritch in the mornings as well. But we are her faves. Her words, not mine.
2: All right. Thank you so much for listening.
0: She says, we are very funny together. Hey!
2: Are we? You know, we were just having a conversation before we went live about how... Like, I said something stupid, because I always say something stupid. And I was like, you know, I hope they find it funny. Because, like, you and I are cracking up in here.
0: Yeah. We just hope
2: it
0: translates.
2: But we can't see you in your car. I don't know what you look like right now. I don't know if you are giggling, drinking your Diet Coke.
0: Well, we don't know it like in real time, but we will know if you send us a DM on the Q102 app, or you can shoot us a DM on Instagram or Facebook at The Hang HQ. And then we know, oh, okay, we're not talking to, you know, the ether. People are listening.
2: Right.
0: They do like us. So,
2: We don't have an audience.
0: No,
2: we don't have a live audience.
0: I know. Wouldn't that be wild? Do our radio show in front of a crowd every day? That'd be fun, though.
2: The problem is I would make it too much about the crowd. And so I would all of a sudden be bringing everybody in from the crowd.
0: And I'd
2: be interviewing them every 2 seconds.
0: So but that'd be fun, though. That's what makes the show. It's the people. It's the people listening. It's exactly the reason why we even have Listener Appreciation Month in the first place. Because, I mean, without people listening, participating, tapping that track on the Q102 app, like things like that, we'd be doing this for nothing. You know what I mean?
2: That's true.
0: So thank you for listening again. See how that all tied in together?
2: I think we
0: can be funny. I think we can be silly and goofy. We can be serious. And then we close the loop.
2: It feels a lot about us. I think we need to get to a song.
0: All right. Well, thank you again, Marisol. That is your code word for 5 o'clock.
2: Yeah.
0: Going to play more of the music you love. She loves Bruno Mars, too. Just want to mention that.
2: Oh, good.
0: Marysol. All one word. Marisol Alvarez. Thank you for listening to Cincinnati's Hit Music Q102.
1: 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This is The Hang.

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1: You know, I kind of know how I think you're going to land on this, Freddie Mac.
2: Oh.
1: But I still want to throw the problem on the table, get your opinion on it.
2: Okay.
1: Okay?
2: Yeah, of course.
1: So a friend of mine is blaming me for getting him fired.
2: Oh,
1: and
2: boy.
1: I don't know if I really am the reason. I mean, I think like he just has a really unfortunate work situation. You know, he works in a very blue collar world.
2: Okay.
1: Compared to what you and I. So I guess maybe when I gave him advice, you know, because you and I, we don't do real work. I mean, this is, we laugh and have a good time. But, you know, so I guess maybe I didn't consider other people and the way their professions work. But he, about 3 months before his vacation, put in time off. And he was like going to get on a plane and like go to an all-inclusive resort down in Cancun. Like, okay. like a legit vacation. So about 3 weeks before he is supposed to leave, he is told by his boss, hey, you know, we have to now decline your vacation request. We have a, I guess, a coverage issue or some whatever employee policy issue. Mm-hmm. We now need you to show up to work. And he was talking to me about that. And I'm like, well, they originally approved you. You booked everything. Like, and now they're kind of like going back on that. I was like, I think you should tell them, hey, listen, you guys originally approved it. I hope this is still enough notice. I'm not canceling my trip.
2: Right.
1: You know, and just kind of explain to them, hey, you know, this is already booked. I'm going to go on it. So that's what he did. He told them that. Comes back. He's fired.
2: Oh, no.
3: They can't do that.
1: According to him, they can't. They can reject vacation.
2: After it's already been approved?
1: Yeah.
2: Nah, dude,
1: so he lost his job.
2: Hire an employment attorney.
1: So I told him, I was like, well, you didn't need them anyway. And he's like, need them? You know, that's my, yes, I need them. I need to live.
2: Yeah. Well, yeah, this pays my bills.
1: Well, I was like, well, you know what I mean. I was like, you don't want to work for people like that.
2: Right. But, and why are you to blame?
1: I don't know. I can kind of get a vibe that I told him to still go on the trip instead of him can't. Because in all seriousness, he was 3 weeks out. Like at 3 weeks out, you could still get your money back and cancel the trip.
2: Depends on where.
1: You could definitely with the resort, right? Like they'll refund it that far in advance. And then with the airline, even if they don't do it, they'll do a free change. They'll change the dates if you need to change them. You know.
2: So where did you think I was going to land? Because I am fully in the on the side of he's in the right. He had vacation. He booked it. He paid for it. He let them know that when they told him he had some, he had already paid for this trip, et cetera, et cetera. Hire an employment attorney. You can't just fire me because right. I don't know if it works. I don't know if it's that cut and dry. Maybe there are some little details in there or whatever. And I think there's a settlement coming his way, though.
1: I don't think there's any lawsuit.
2: You don't think so?
1: Nowadays, no, I think pretty much nowadays people can fire you for no reason at all.
2: That depends on, well, it's blue collar. I've never worked in that field. Yeah. That maybe I don't know what their contracts are, the unions or this, that, and the other. But maybe there's got to be some sort of protection in there for him. So a little bit.
1: I mean, I think it'd be a little different if, you know, he put the vacation request in. They said no. And then he booked it anyway.
2: Right. That'd be dumb. Because I can produce receipts that when I paid for this trip, when I booked it, et cetera. Yeah. So that argument would go out the window.
1: That's different, right? Yeah. Because like you could say, hey, listen, you guys approved it. So I went ahead and booked the trip. You know, I was trying to follow your rules.
2: Yeah.
1: You know, I think it's a little different, you know, But, you know, I will tell you this, Freddie, he works in a job where minimum hours per week is 50 hours a week. Like, it's a hard job.
2: He has to work
1: 50 hours.
2: Yeah.
1: I know. That's what I said. I'm like, you're working 10 hours a day every day? Jeez.
2: Couldn't do it. Hats off to him. Well, now he's not.
1: I know.
2: I say that jokingly, hoping that he has, first of all, possibly some sort of settlement coming to him, and then also finding another job very quickly.
1: I like how you think he's going to sue, like he has the money to go sue somebody. I like how that's where your mind goes.
2: I know. I don't know. I just jumped to the lawyers, like somebody that knows more than I would. At least sit down for a consultation and figure out if you have a case here, and then decide whether or not to move forward. Take out a loan or whatever you got to do. It might be worth it. If he's getting paid $1 million at the end of this. You know,
1: him and I didn't even, our minds didn't even go there. I think your mind went to go call a lawyer. His mind went to Indeed.com. Like, I don't think.
2: Oh, you're just going to accept it? Do both.
1: Well, I mean, do both.
2: Yeah,
1: okay.
2: Do both. You can look up another job while also figuring out, do I have a case here? Absolutely. I immediately jumped to who knows more about this stuff than I do. And who can see what I'm not seeing? And I think in these situations like that, it's a legal professional. So, but I don't think he's wrong for going on the vacation, though, still, despite even if it feels like it now that he came back to no job.
1: I could tell he was frustrated because when he told me that he was fired, he was like, and you know, he goes, I could have still canceled my trip.
2: No.
1: But I did it under principle.
2: Yeah. Don't tell the people employers.
1: Well, of course he's not going to tell them. He told me that, you know. Somebody else in our friend group invited everybody out for some sort of dinner. And then he responds, telling everybody that I got him fired. And he did it jokingly, but I know, like, deep down, I'm like, I'm carrying the weight of this blame.
2: You feel like it's partly your fault a little bit for advising him that way and then to see the outcome?
1: You
2: do care.
1: Judging by his reaction, yes. And so I'm like, is it my fault? I wanted to ask you. I kind of felt like you'd be on my side. That's really not my fault.
2: I don't think it's your fault, no. And at this very same time, I think he did the right thing by still continuing to go on his trip. So
1: yeah,
2: I don't know where that... I hope that puts me on the right side. I think I'm saying what I mean. Yeah, I'm on your side. No, I don't think you got him fired because at the end of the day, he's an adult too. He made his own decisions. So...
1: You know, but then I go back to, you know, I probably shouldn't just tell people things because I used to be a 911 operator and we had a very different set of working rules. Like we had, like you couldn't, when I was a 911 operator, you might have worked 12 hours in a shift. That was like on paper.
2: Yeah.
1: Right?
2: Yeah.
1: But you needed to be at work in your desk, ready to work at the time shift starts.
2: So it's really, it becomes a 13-hour day. If you 30 minutes prior, 15 minutes or so before.
1: Yeah, because you got to get in, you got to log in, you got to set up, you got to blah, blah, blah.
2: Yeah.
1: And then on top of that, they had the ability, you couldn't, if they said you can't go home, you can't go home.
2: Oof. That's
1: I know.
2: That's hard for a lot of people. Yeah.
1: I know. I mean, there were plenty of days I'd get off at 7 a.m. and it was too busy. And they're like, hey, you're going to have to stay at least until noon. I'm like, till noon? I've been here since 7 p.m. the day before.
2: Oof. That's tough.
1: I know. So, like, I feel bad. So, he's like, clearly upset. And I'm like, oof. You know, when I worked 911, it was a tough job. And I'm like, I've been in this, you know, cushiony seat of radio for a bit too long where I was like, yeah. I was like, go on the trip anyway. Tell him that you already took off. You know.
2: You got to stop doing that. You, it's not that you're giving the advice. It's the way you give it. Just you deserve it. Swipe the card. Go ahead. Do it. Don't let the man hold you back or whatever. You have to preface it with some sort of disclaimer like, hey, but you do what you want. You know, don't let me tell you. You got to put your hands up and like relinquish control of some sort.
1: When I told him going on the trip, I was like, that's their problem. That's not your problem. Fully understanding. I think maybe it is his problem. Like, I don't know.
2: It is. Clearly.
1: Yeah.
2: It became his problem really quickly while he was enjoying himself.
1: So now you're on his side. Now it is my fault that I got him fired.
2: I think this is tricky because I'm on your side. I don't think you got him fired. But you say you're so passionate about your support. Yeah. It comes across as like you, like you know something I don't, like you know more than I do. So it just
1: was too matter of fact, wasn't it? It was so confident.
2: Yeah. You gotta pull back a little bit on the confidence in your advice.
1: Yeah. So just as typical, I already have a hard time making friends in my life as a grown adult. I don't know how grown adults make friends, but here I am
2: losing
1: little by little, losing them. That's what happens if you want to become my friend. Buckle in. I'll get you fired.
2: Yeah.
1: All right. Well, you can let us know what you think on think about this on the Q102 app. We'd love to have you on the hang.
3: Still watching that accident eastbound 275 right around Turkey Foot. The two left lanes are blocked. Traffic is bumper to bumper all the way back to 7175. You have an accident on eastbound 275 on the ramp to northbound 75. That is reported to be closed. I don't see any delays in the eastbound direction. Now, north 75, you've got some slow traffic from right around Sharon continuing up past 275. South 75, an accident right around Freeman blocking the right lane. Traffic is slow there from the Western Hills Viaduct, but that's pretty typical. North 71 from the lateral on up to Ronald Reagan. South 71 from Reading into downtown. And north 71-75 there in Kentucky from Kentucky 18 heading towards the river. 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I'm Denise Johnson. That's your traffic.
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0: All right, Ariana Grande got this new album out July 31st, her eighth studio album called Petal, and that song is going to be on the new album, Hate That I Made You Love Me. Cincinnati's Q102, you're listening to The Hang.
1: You know, we got to talk about our most embarrassing moments. Let us know in the Q102 app. You can send us a message right here in the studio. We'll call you. We'll get you on the show. Additionally, you can always slide into our DMs at The Hang on at The Hang HQ on all social medias, TikTok, Insta, Facebook, wherever you are.
0: Mm-hmm.
1: But the reason why I bring this up is because I'll share the story in more detail, but I had a moment that to me is like only reserved in the movies and TV shows. Mm. Like an embarrassing moment that when I tell you, you're going to be like, come on. There's no way that happened. Oh, yes, way it did. It did at the Target. It happened to me.
0: I'm
1: going to be voiding Target until further notice.
0: Oh, boy. What did you do? Yeah.
1: We'll talk about it on the way next. Embarrassing moments with The Hang with Roy and Freddie Mac on Q102. I can't move.

0: Today's hit music and Jeff and Jen in the morning.
1: Is it true they put chocolate in it?
2: That's what I've heard. Cinnamon, too.
1: People must think we're so weird.
2: Or maybe it's nutmeg.
1: Either way.
2: Or both ways.
1: Or three.
2: Second date update. We're back at it tomorrow morning, 7:20, Jeff and Jen.
1: Dare I say four-way?

0: into yourself and you're just like, oh, gosh. And sometimes, like, when you talk yourself through embarrassing or you try to explain yourself out of embarrassing moments, it just sounds worse.
1: Sure, yeah. Because why are you trying to justify? There's no way out.
0: Just leave it alone. Yeah. Just leave it alone. Just move forward.
1: Yeah.
0: Right? Don't even acknowledge what's going on.
1: Internally, yeah. Don't acknowledge out loud. What happened?
0: Yeah, I got food poisoning on Sunday, yesterday. And it was bad. I mean, it was really, really. And I know the restaurant that I got food poisoning because I got sick while I was at that dinner. It parlayed into me having a hard time going home. I don't want to go into the specifics, but I had to make frequent stops.
1: I see.
0: Well, at one of those stops, I happened to go into a Target and there were only two stalls and one of the stall was taken. So I had to take the handicap stall.
1: Okay. Yeah.
0: Somebody with a wheelchair comes in.
1: This only happens on TV. This didn't happen to you.
0: Oh,
1: this is Hollywood. Are you serious?
0: I'm 100% serious.
1: That has never happened to me ever. And of course, odds,
0: it happened to me. It happened to me. And it happened at a particular moment in my life where I wasn't in the most rapid, I can easily get out of this situation. Like they had to wait for a bit. And so, after I was finally able to leave, I felt the necessity because they waited the entire time.
1: Okay.
0: They didn't come back.
1: Yeah.
0: They didn't go shop and say, okay, maybe the stall will open up.
1: They
0: sat there. Mm-hmm. They parked it. Mm-hmm. And so when I left, I felt like I needed to explain. I was like, hey, I'm so sorry. The other stall was taken. I had to take this, you know, and you could tell the person was just like, oh, okay. You could tell that they didn't care.
1: They don't give a crap about your excuses. You're not in a wheelchair. The fact is, to them, like, you're not in a wheelchair. I am. You're in the wrong place. You're in the wrong stall. Doesn't matter what happened before they got in there.
0: I was talking to somebody, and they were like, I bet they don't even think about it like that. I'm like, I'm sure it's just like a normal, like, either the stall's available or it's not available to them. Like, they don't even really care.
1: Yeah, it's possible, too. Sure.
0: At least that's what I kept telling myself, so I could have been...
1: Yeah, because I don't believe that. It's sure it's a possibility to think that, but no, they are cussing you out in their mind.
0: Oh, I know, it's so embarrassing. And we asked you on the Hang HQ at the Hang HQ on social media. Tell us about your most embarrassing moments. Let's welcome in Elizabeth to the Hang with Roy and Freddie Mac. Hi, Elizabeth.
2: Hi.
0: Tell us what happened with you.
2: Okay, I can't believe I'm going to tell this story. I've only told my two best friends and my mom, okay?
1: We are your two best friends.
2: Yeah,
0: so, that's true.
1: Here we go.
2: My other two best friends.
1: I got you.
0: Yeah, yeah.
2: So, okay, I am a very heavy sleeper, like very, like embarrassingly heavy, okay? Like
1: sure.
2: I'm the type of person you could like scream in my face, you could push me, you can like lift my arm up, like nothing's happening. I'm out.
1: Okay.
2: I'm out.
0: Oh,
2: I'm asleep.
0: Wait for you.
2: Okay.
0: Okay.
2: Thank you. It's a blessing and a curse, as I've learned. Well, so I was on a flight once and I fell asleep, and when everyone was, you know, getting off the plane, I was still asleep and I didn't wake up when we landed. So, like, everyone.
0: Dude, by the way, that landing's rough. Like, that's something to sleep through.
1: Yeah, how do you do
2: that? I was asleep.
1: okay.
2: But everyone was, like, getting off the plane. I was still asleep. So they had, like, I guess maybe someone told the stewardess or whatever. So they, like, thought I was having this, like, full-on medical emergency. They called, like, the paramedics and everything. So by the time I woke up, I'm like being pulled out of my seat with like a blood pressure cuff on. Like they're getting ready to like take me like to the hospital to see.
0: I'm like,
2: whoa. Yeah. I was like, wait, what is going on? And they're like, you're having like a medical. I was like, I am not. I was sleeping. And to try to tell people like, oh, no, I'm fine. I was sleeping, when anyone who would be in that situation is going to say, no, I'm fine.
1: Of course.
2: And they were like trying to insist that I go to the hospital. And I was like, no, like, seriously, I'm fine. Like, I was trying to explain it, and they, like, they walked me off the plane insisting I had to sign something saying I refused medical care. So I was mortified. Like, how do you explain to someone, no, I'm just asleep? Because anyone in that situation is going to be like, no, I'm fine. So they're like, no, you're not fine. And I was like, oh my God.
1: I would immediately assume, whether I was a medical professional or not, she's on drugs. She took something to help her sleep, if that's the case.
0: Can you imagine they give her Narcan right there on the plane?
1: Yeah.
0: Good gosh.
2: I'm lucky that I woke up when I did. They probably would have, because they were talking to me very slow. Like, maybe I was drunk, or maybe something was, like, I don't know. They didn't know, but they were talking to me like I wasn't, you know, with it. And I'm like, no, I'm awake. I'm fine.
1: Yeah, they got to take all the precautions because they don't know.
2: Yes.
1: I mean, to them, you're unconscious. So,
0: I mean, it's the most
2: embarrassing thing ever that's ever happened to me.
0: Yeah, I mean, your sleeping issue sounds like a medical problem. I mean, for you to sleep through a landing and you slept through them pulling you out of a chair and a blood pressure cuff until you finally woke up. That is a deep sleep.
1: It's beyond that, Roy. Yeah. It's a red flag, Elizabeth.
0: That's up. Yeah, I am jealous. I am jealous and concerned all at the same time because I'm such a light sleeper. Mm. Interesting. That is very embarrassing, having to leave the airport and they thought you were having a medical emergency. If you want to share your most embarrassing moments, we'd love to take you, put you on the show. Send us a message on the Q102 app, or you can slide into our DMs at The Hang HQ.

0: 102, you're listening to The Hang with Roy and Freddie Mac. A lot to get to. Something that you may remember, like, what's the time? 30 years ago, maybe? Yeah. It's a very popular food item.
1: Yeah.
0: That everybody craves, demands for its return.
1: It feels like longer than that, but yeah, it's been a long time coming.
0: Well, it's finally on its way back, and it's going to be here in a blink of an eye. We got to talk about it on the way next. Don't go anywhere.
2: I'll tell you, we do have a little bit of good news. They cleared the accident we had in

Hudson. The two right lanes are blocked there. Now, that traffic was already slow, but you're slower now all the way back to Kentucky 18, but you're slow all the way into downtown. Still have an accident southbound 75 blocking the right.

0: 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I'm Denise Johnson. That's your traffic.
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1: 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Hey. So all month, we want to say, that was so corny, I know, but we want to say thank you for listening to us. And that's why we have Listener Appreciation Month, a chance to win tickets to over 40 different concerts and shows, and also a grand prize, Lollapalooza Music Festival in Chicago. 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Michelle with two L's. You got to spell it correctly, too. M-I-C-H-E-L-L-E. Michelle Calhoun of Cincinnati. Been listening to Q102 30 years. Over 30 years, she said. Big Taylor Swift fan. New Kids on the Block. And also Noah Kahan, because she likes that The Great Divide song that we're playing. Mm-hmm. He's going to be at Great American Ballpark this summer, too. She says, I can't pick a favorite. I love all the Q102 DJs.
2: Good.
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2: Hey! We
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2: Let's go back to the year, what, 90? And let's go back to the 90s. The 90s.
1: All right. That's a great decade.
2: Before health standards were really what they are, back in the days when McDonald's had Super Size Me.
1: They did have Super Size Me. Gosh, that feels like forever.
2: For those who do, for some people, young people who don't know, there actually was a size larger than large.
1: Yeah.
2: Which is crazy.
1: Would you like to supersize your meal today? Yes. Get that gigantic soda.
2: Yeah. While you would wash it down with the Super Size Me soda, you may also go towards McDonald's for a little dessert called the fried apple pie.
1: Yeah.
2: The fried apple pie was deep fried in delicious oil.
1: That thing and would burn the roof of your mouth like
2: it would.
1: You would be on fire.
2: It would. It was so hot and fresh.
1: You have to eat it like that?
2: Yeah. Because now it's like a baked pie that they kind of just throw it. It's baked. They kind of throw it in a heater and it kind of stays there for hours. This felt like it was super fresh. Like they'd throw it in the deep fryer. Boom, couple minutes, you'd have it.
1: Yeah. The new one they've been doing for however long. It tastes way different. Like it's obvious. If you've had both, if you're old enough to have had both, it's different. But now everybody gets to try both. Now have one today. And then whenever this one comes out, when is it coming back out?
2: Yeah, the McDonald's is going to bring back the fried apple pie next Monday.
1: Look at that.
2: June 22nd. So you can get a crispy apple pie. First introduced in 1968, removed about 1992.
1: Has it been that long?
2: That's what it says. Well, I grew up around something called Hardee's. I know we don't have a lot of them here, but
1: Hardee's.
2: I grew up something
1: down south.
2: And I know Carl's Jr.'s like out west. Maybe you had them, but they had fried apple pies for a long time to rival McDonald's. So I was able to enjoy a true fried apple pie when I was a kid. But now it will be back. And I will say that it is only temporary. McDonald's is only bringing it back in part of America's 250 celebration.
1: Oh, come on. Why do they always do this?
2: Meanwhile,
1: they do all this crazy stuff that we never asked for. Who asked for that Arch Burger? Who asked for...
2: I love the Arch Burger.
1: Not that it's a bad thing, but it's like, y'all doing all this stuff we've been asking for this for many, many years. these companies, not just them. I could take it off of them and tell you all the emojis Apple's keep adding, but none of the ones we want, or Instagram adding all these features, but none of the ones we want. You know, like, it's just these companies do what they want to do. They don't listen to the to the customer sometimes, and it's frustrating. Keep
2: all it. I know, all
1: we want
2: I know,
1: on the menu permanently.
2: As somebody who grew up in the Appalachian Mountains, very southern, this feels like a fever dream.
1: Oh, yeah.
2: Oh, yeah. We got fried apple pies. We got wrestling on the White House lawn.
1: Oh, geez.
2: I mean, America's 250 is just on top of it.
1: Phew. Again, something no one asked for.
2: I love it.
1: That's what the whole country's doing it. Just a bunch of stuff we never asked for. The list goes on and on. I don't have time to get into it, but.
2: Yeah, next Monday, June 22nd, is when this fried apple pie is going to be making its way. I plan on calling my cardiologist. Well, you know, and I have to go see my cardiologist on the 25th. Ooh. I might as well go ahead and warn him now. I'm going to have like four of those bad boys by the time I see him.
1: What if your cardiologist said, hey, just bring me one? You know what I mean?
2: All right, Dr. Ditto.
1: We got
2: get some mad respect for him.
1: All right, Doc. That's exciting, though. Fried apple pie's coming back. Yeah, let's do it, man.
2: We'll fried apple pie, McDonald's. It's been off the menu for 30-plus years. Coming back Monday, June 22nd. Of course, I'm sure that me and Freddie's going to taste test it here on the radio and see if it is up to par from what we remember from the 90s.
1: Yeah, I'm with it.
2: All right. All right, that's still on the way. You're listening to The Hang with Roy and Freddie Mac. You can always send us a message on the Q102 app. We'd love to have you on the show and get your opinion. Maybe tell us about something that you wish would be brought back, like the fried apple pie. We'd love to have you on the show.
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1: So I wanted to ask you this, Roy, something I thought about over the weekend. If you could instantly master one skill, what would it be? And I actually have two. So if you think of two, that's fine too. But if you could master one skill, what would it be? Would love to hear from you listening, be a part of the show. Shoot us a DM at the Hang HQ.
2: I'm not going to make it fun. Let me try to think of a fun thing.
1: Well, now I want to hear what your boring one was.
2: I'd like to master the stock market.
1: Okay, yeah, that's
2: not... So I can become rich quick.
1: Well, I mean, it won't happen quick, but...
2: Oh, but with the stock market, if I can get, you know, get 100% return.
1: Yeah, I guess anything is possible, yeah. But that's not bad. It's not as fun, sure, but I don't... Now that I think about it, I don't think mine's fun.
2: Okay, what's yours?
1: Mine is... Well, I had two. The first one is I'd love to be a mixologist. Like, I want to be one of the bartenders that wear the apron, the denim apron or the leather apron. They throw the bottles in the air. They can shake it and they can toss it and twist it and all that. And they make really cool, fun drinks. And I think I'd be okay with being that friend at the party. Everyone knows Freddie's going to make the drinks. You know, because Freddie's the best one out of all of us. We just let him make it. Surprise me. They don't even tell me what they want. They just say, surprise me, because I'm that good. You know? Mm-hmm. Either that or being a chef. If I could instantly be able to, and I know those are kind of in the same realm, but I'd instantly love to know how to cook everything, anything. Just give me a bunch of random ingredients. I got you.
2: You know? Yeah, both of those are pretty challenging around entertainment.
1: Challenging around entertainment? What do you mean?
2: Yeah, like I almost feel bad for people that are chefs or people that are mixologists because, you know, they are working when everybody else is having fun.
1: Oh. Well, no, they look like they're having fun.
2: Yeah, they genuinely love it. Like, you could tell, like, people who are chefs or people that are mixologists, you have to love it in order to do it.
1: Except
2: because otherwise, you know.
1: Except that chef, the one on TV, the one who, the idiot sandwich. What's that guy's name? The one who's yells all, Hell's Kitchen dude.
2: Oh, Gordon Ramsay.
1: Yeah, he doesn't seem like he's having fun.
2: He gives me anxiety.
1: He doesn't seem like he loves his job, his life, his, he seems angry anything I've ever really seen of him, he's angry. So
2: I'm very specific on how you have to talk to me.
1: Yeah,
2: like, if you come at me at the wrong way, it's not going to go well for anybody involved. And it just seems like him and I would not do well.
1: Wouldn't hit it off.
2: We just would struggle. Or on the flip side, there's a couple edges of that. He's either going to test me and then it won't be well, or he never gets mad at me and then we become really tight. You know what I'm saying? And so, like, we end up becoming so friendly. I can never imagine that he'd be mad. Like, it's one of the two. Like, I'll bypass the anger, or him and I will become arch enemies. One of the two.
1: If I had to bet my life savings, you'd be arch enemies.
2: Yeah,
1: You wouldn't get along.
2: Yeah. All you have to do is scream at me once when I'm in the kitchen, when I'm already stressed. And, like, that's not being very helpful. Like, excuse me, Gordon. Hi. Yeah, this isn't helpful feedback. Why don't we help me? Okay.
1: Yeah, no. You wouldn't make the cut. They'd edit you out of the season.
2: Oh, but you know what? I wouldn't. They would keep me on because I would be snarky back and they would love it.
1: You challenge him?
2: Oh.
1: Is that what you think?
2: Yeah. Yeah, I wouldn't just be quiet. I'd be a bit vocal with Gordon Ramsay.
1: Yeah. Yeah.
2: I'd be like, oh, okay, how about this? Why don't you come back here and do it, Mr. Know-It-All? You think you know best? Teach me.
1: Oh, yeah. He'd get you out of there quick. There's not enough room for two big egos. Like, no one challenges him. He's the only one. He seems like that type. You wouldn't last long.
2: No, I wouldn't.
1: I'd watch, though. Okay. I'd watch you get kicked off.
2: It'd be a great train wreck. Yeah. I mean, I think if I had to think of something fun that I wish that I was like, a master expert in, would have to be anything involving like construction or housing. I can't tell you how often that I feel like, and I think a lot of people listening are kind of like me, like, we feel like we're constantly getting ripped by contractors. Like, I'll get a quote on something and I'll be like, really?
1: Mm-hmm.
2: It costs that much to do that? Like, okay. Fix the wood trim, I guess.
1: Fix the wood trim. You'd rather be in the position where you're super knowledgeable and you know, you can instantly pick up on when you're getting ripped off if you're hiring someone in the first place.
2: Yeah, or like just, I can just go do it. Like, that's easy. That's an easy project. I'll just do it. You know, I'll do it myself. I don't need to hire a company.
1: Yeah.
2: Like, I wish I had those skills. And you know, the sad part is I actually was taught as a kid by my dad how to do it. But it goes back to the Gordon Ramsay thing. I don't think he didn't talk to me the right way.
1: The way he came across, yeah.
2: And I didn't hold the flashlight the right way. Next thing you know, I'm in trouble. So try to me to get the light in the right spot. I'm doing my best, Dad. What are you talking about? This is a true story of me and my dad.
1: Oh, yeah, same.
2: He taught me how to do, he's like, hey, I'm going to teach you how to drive stick shift. And so I get in the car. I'm 16 years old. And I said, listen, if you yell at me, I'm getting out of the car. We didn't get out of the driveway.
1: You didn't make it.
2: We didn't make it. Okay. We didn't even get out of the driveway before he yelled at me. And I'm like, okay, well then.
1: What did he even yell at you about?
2: I don't know.
1: That quick? You don't even remember.
2: Yeah, and it wasn't, to be clear, it wasn't really yelling, but it was just the way, you know, the tone was.
1: Yeah.
2: Yeah. And I was like, okay, that doesn't work for me.
1: Well, similarly, that happened to me. I didn't tell my dad, hey, don't yell at me. He just, he yelled, you know.
2: Okay. Yeah.
1: Mash the clutch in. You know, just yelled about teach me how to drive stick. Now, this is the way I tell the story is that my dad taught me how to drive stick. My mom taught me how to stop and go because that's where my dad would lose his mind and he wouldn't help me. He was just yelling at me. We'd be at a stoplight. People were honking their horn. And I'm like, I can't concentrate. Like, you're yelling. You're yelling. And my mom was much more easygoing, you know, about the stop and go. It's a horrible time to yell at somebody under that amount of stress. You know, 15, 16 years old trying to drive stick and you've never done it. People honking at you. It just feels impossible. So you and I both had some rough lessons.
2: Similar. Did you learn? A lot of people do.
1: Did you officially learn how to drive stick?
2: No, I have no clue.
1: Oh, well,
2: no.
1: See, you should have said something like that. That's your instant skill you wish you could learn.
2: I don't think anybody needs to know stick shift. I think us in America have really moved beyond the stick shift.
1: I'm mad
2: other countries,
1: about that.
2: Not so much. I one time rented a car and I didn't specify stick shift. Oh, how much of a mistake that was.
1: Oh.
2: Because you have to request automatic when you're out of the country.
1: Oh, yeah, because other countries are doing it the right way. They're keeping their stick shift, their manuals around. I love a manual now. So
2: really?
1: Yeah. I drove when I was up at my friend's at Mazda. Jake Sweeney Mazda, and I was driving one of the cars around the stick shift. It's two door. I can't have because I got a car seat and all of that. But if I could, woo, that thing felt great to drive around.
2: You know what? I bet you're the type of stick shift driver that when you get to the stoplight, you're like itching up and then back and then up and then back.
1: Oh yeah, playing with the gas and the clutch thing.
2: Yeah,
1: I do that.
2: I know you are.
1: It's a special set of skills, right?
2: Yeah. You know what? You know what I enjoy doing? Yeah. Not having to worry about that and just listening to the radio.
1: Oh,
2: that's what I love.
1: No, see, what makes me special is I can do both at the same time.
2: Okay. Hey-o. Still off. All right. Fair enough. Well, let us know. What's the, by the way, is there anything else, a specific reason why you brought this up?
1: No, just my mind was wandering over the weekend. Yeah.
2: Yeah. Mm-hmm. Yeah. Well, if you're like Freddie and there's something that you want to master, let us know. Q102 app would love to have you on the hang with Roy and Freddie back.
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1: Tyra Banks is suing Netflix for defamation.
2: Have
1: you checked out this new documentary, Reality Check, Inside America's Next Top Model? Have you seen that?
2: I have not. I've heard that evidently the models on that show from the documentary is saying that they were put through a pretty big ringer. It wasn't good.
1: Yes. That is essentially what it is. It's three episodes. It may be an hour and a half long, something like that. It's a pretty quick watch, an inside look at one of the biggest shows of all time, one of the first of its kind, and just how that show worked back in the day with Tyra Banks. And she said that she agreed to the interview with Netflix to have a discussion about the legacy of the show and take responsibility for past mistakes, because she does agree that she was very mean. And she says only 16 minutes of a 3.5-hour interview were used. So,
2: that's showbiz, baby.
1: You know
2: that's
1: how they
2: showbiz.

0: Well, yeah, you know how they show, for a documentary, they show some live footage from the show, and then they go back to the person talking straight to the camera. They only used 16 minutes total of her 3.5 hours, and she said it was stripped of context and reassembled in a way to create this false and defamatory narrative. I mean, they can't edit what you don't give them. So,
1: yeah, if you gave it.
0: Right.
1: Listen, as somebody who was on reality TV, the editing is pretty powerful.
0: Very.
1: I mean, if you watched me on TV, I fell in love with a woman.
0: Well,
1: I'm gay.
0: They
1: and
0: did.
1: So it was very complicated.
0: Sure, yeah. And you were in a relationship with your now husband, right? So it really it ruffled feathers in your home.
1: My mother-in-law was watching TV. She was like, I think my son's boyfriend is dating a girl.
0: Yeah. See, like, it just, it creates a... And you had no control over the editing.
1: No, you know?
0: They wanted a certain narrative. They wanted to steer the storyline a certain way. And so they did it. They did it. And this is what Tyra Banks is claiming that they did with her. And I find this a little weird only because, hey... The documentary didn't paint Tyra Banks in a bad light. Tyra Banks painted herself in a bad light by how she treated people back when the show was on the air and in auditions and all that sort of thing. Like, she was mean. And if you want to accept responsibility for that, accept it and just deal with the fallout that, you know, it's coming towards you. You can't file a lawsuit for defamation after you were who you were at that time. So, I don't know. This is going to be interesting.
1: In other celebrity news, Freddie Mac, I know Joe Rogan is your favorite, but Seth Rogan is making headlines. Says that Seth Rogan won't give James Franco a second chance. He says he hasn't spoken to James Franco in a long time and has no plans to work with him again. And, you know, Rogan, Seth, to be specific, said that he described the situation as very personal. And it's very complicated. He can't really go full details in public, but he said the proof is in the pudding. You know, they haven't collaborated. And, you know, even James Franco came out and said, I love Seth, but I guess it's over. So Seth Rogen won't give James Franco another chance. I think it's because, I mean, I still think James Franco is pretty toxic. If you get anywhere near him, your career's over. So, and at the end of the day, Seth has got to protect his career.
0: Yes. I would agree with that. And also he had allegations of sexual misconduct. James Franco did. And so,
1: and predatory behavior.
0: They worked together a lot. I'm sure Seth Rogen saw some things, heard some things. Some people maybe had complained to him about some things. So that's why he's like, I know this guy and I got to get away from him. I got to stay away from him, to preserve your own, celebrity or, you know, life, essentially, because if you're in with those people, you're in. What I will disagree with is me being a fan of Joe Rogan. So,
1: are you not?
0: No, I can't stand that guy.
1: I'm sorry. I thought you were.
0: No, my bad. I'm good.
1: My bad. I thought you said he liked his hosting abilities last night. Either way, it's fine.
0: Fear Factor was good back in the day. Everything else he's hosted.
1: That's what it was. When you said host, I just thought you were watching the UFC game last night. I'm sorry.
0: No.
1: That's what's popping on Q102.

0: 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Clear tonight. Dare I say chilly, Freddie? Dare I say...
1: Don't say that word.
0: Chilly. Don't. Low 54? I mean, you might as well go ahead and say I live in Alaska. Good God.
1: So dramatic.
0: 54? Someone go ahead and just give me the biggest bonfire I've ever seen. Low 54. Tomorrow, though, going to warm back up, sunshine.

0: Q102. It's Roy and Freddie Mac. 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
1: And it's time to say goodnight, everyone, except...
0: I would like to say goodnight, everyone, except people who walk to their car, and they're parked in a busy parking lot, and they sit in their car and don't move. Because I am looking for a parking spot, and you should be pulling out. But no, you want to sit there and, you know, look in the mirror at yourself, call people, do whatever this lady was doing. Oh.
1: Do you ever think that sometimes they know you're trying to get in, so they stay in there longer? I think that.
0: That's exactly what I thought. And I thought, oh, she's doing this on purpose. Because she saw me. Yeah. I saw her walking to her car. I made my way around the parking lot to be right there. As soon as she pulled out, boom. And I was like, oh, she sees me sitting here. How could she not? That's what I told myself. I convinced myself she was doing this on purpose. I was immediately offended.
1: Yep. Yeah.
0: Don't just sit in your car. Like, what is that about? Like, you know, on a busy Sunday, why would you do that? Why'd this lady do that, man?
1: I don't know. Okay. Yeah, I want to change mine because mine was about parking lots, and I don't want to feel like I'm riffing on you.
0: Oh, okay.
1: So I can save my parking lot thing for tomorrow. I'm going to say goodnight to everyone except when a building takes over a lease, and you could tell that building was not for that business. Can y'all at least make it, like, can you try? Like, I know economy's tough. But, like, I still see a shadow image of the old logo a bit.
0: Of the other business that was there
1: before.
0: Could
1: you not pressure wash that off?
0: That costs more money.
1: Could you not repaint over that?
0: Yeah.
1: Or better yet, Spirit Halloween. Do we really need banners?
0: Yeah, they didn't even put up a sign. It's not we're not here for a long time.
1: Man.
0: We just here for a fun time. And you just should put the banner up there where it clearly still says JCPenney behind it.
1: Right. It clearly says JCPenney. It's long.
0: Yeah, I know. The words on the building, or the was left of the words,
1: right,
0: way longer than that Spirit Halloween banner. Yeah, dude. Yeah, that's funny.
1: I don't know. You know, in this specific business that I'm talking about, the parking lot looked like as if it was casted in The Walking Dead. Oof. I'm like, how you got this much weed sticking out through?
0: Yeah.
1: Can you guys at least try to make this place not look like abandoned, that you just took it over and just threw a sign up on the wall?
0: The answer, Roy, no, we can't.
1: Ain't got no money.
0: No, we ain't got no money. That ain't in the budget. Let's just get in here and we try to sell these products the best we can. And, you know, they'll figure it out. It's bad enough that the public already remembers, like, oh, this used to be JCPenney. I used to come here all the time, or whatever story it used to be. And so they come in there talking like that. Yeah, no.
1: To my surprise, the place that took over that I'm talking about was like a national chain. I'm like, geez, y'all are falling apart.
0: Okay. You would have thought they had the money to, yeah.
1: Yeah. I'm like, all right, Gabe's, never heard of you, but you're really falling apart. Good gosh. Okay. Well, we got to skedaddle on out of here. Yeah. Listener Appreciation Month continues. Jeff and Jen tomorrow morning, 6 a.m. Goodbye, everybody.
0: Bye.
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1: Well, we got a beautiful day out there right now. Same for tomorrow. I hope you had a really great weekend. Hi, it's Tim. Coming up this hour, our next summer Hot List stop. We got to talk Ariana Grande. She's doing something nice. We got to talk Toy Story 5. We'll get you caught up on everything that happened with World Cup action over the weekend. And a little discussion about Savannah Bananas. They are coming to Cincinnati again. Got the details on that. But first, we'll start with our banger today. Here's John Mayer, Cincinnati's Q102. Welcome to the Hot List.

right, it's time for your E-News on the hot list. It's Cincinnati's Q102. We will start with Disclosure Day. Jeff was really looking forward to it. He did not see it over the weekend. I have not seen it, but the people that did see it said it was real good, and there were lots of surprises. It won the box office $44 million in its opening weekend. Remember Netflix did that America's Top Model docuseries a few months back, and it was a little eye-opening. Like, yeah, we were watching that show 20 years ago and really getting into it, and now looking back, man, what a horrible show. Well, Tyra Banks is now suing Netflix over that docuseries. We'll keep you updated on that. The Michael Jackson movie, Michael, has dethroned Bohemian Rhapsody is the highest grossing music biopic. Speaking of, there's a new biopic in the works about John Fogerty from Creedence Clearwater Revival. That could be pretty interesting. Ariana Grande has launched a new foundation. It is going to fund organizations working with vulnerable communities after demanding the White House stop using her music in ICE videos. If you're a fan of Alan Jackson, he's doing a Silver Belly whiskey. It is a distillery and museum. It is opening later this month on the 25th. It is just in time for his final show that will be on the 27th. Pixar's Toy Story will hit theaters this Friday. A heads up for you. And I don't know if you saw this. Rod Stewart canceled a show in San Diego on Friday night, but then he jetted to Boston for Scotland's World Cup game against Haiti on Saturday. And he even posted a video from his private jet during the trip, and some of the fans that were supposed to be at the San Diego show are not happy. Although my point this morning was, is, you know, he can have laryngitis and not sing, but still be able to go out and do stuff, right? But I get their point. Happy birthday today to Ice Cube as well. Musician, rapper, actor. He is 57 years old. All right, we're back in a minute. Some Cincy notes. We got another Shake Shack opening up in town. Got the details for you.

0: it. I know you.
1: All right, it's time for some Cincy notes on Q102. First off, we have a big anniversary this week. It was 16 years ago yesterday. 16 years ago. That Big Butter Jesus in Middletown was struck by lightning and burnt to a crisp. I was on the air that morning after, and we discussed it was wild. 16 years ago. All right, some other things that are going on around town. Shake Shack is going to open its fifth Cincinnati location this week on Thursday. That is in Rookwood. I've not been. I still have to check it out. And then the Savannah Bananas. You know, they were here last year at Great American Ballpark. It was wild, and they will be back June 19th. 20th and 21st. That is this coming weekend. Experts say that tickets are going to be hard to come by. So if you are buying them, this is like a scam alert. Make sure that if you're buying them from a third party, or just be very, very careful, especially with the social media. Like if someone posts their tickets for sale, just double, triple check on all of that stuff. Side note, did you know that they're airing those games on TV now on the CW? I watched last week. Pretty cool. So if you like the games, but you're not going to be able to go, you can see some of them on Channel 12 on the CW. One last thing here worth a mention. The U.S. and Iran have reportedly reached an agreement to end the war and reopen the Straits of Hormuz. So if you looked at your 401k today, it looks pretty good. And gas prices may start to come down a little bit. They're not going to sign it till Friday. So there's all sorts of time for something to get kinked up. But as of right now, that's the latest on that. All right. Coming up next. We have our next summer hot list stop. It is going to load up your cooler with some amazing food. We'll discuss next.

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0: summer hot list takes us to a familiar spot. Hi, it's Fritch and Tim. This is Cincinnati's Q102. You're listening to the hot list.
1: Yep, and we want you to elevate your grill game. Our next stop on the summer hot list, we went to Jeff Ruby downtown to pick up our Steak to the Lake meal kit. This thing is incredible for a multitude of reasons. Number one, you really can't take it anywhere. You don't have to take it to the lake, but Tim did.
0: I took it to the lake.
1: Take it to the lake. I took it home, and it has so much incredible food. You can split it up into two like separate servings for, you know, around four people, or you can feast on it as a group of friends and family. And that's what you did. What did you guys do?
0: So there's four burgers in there, and high-end ones, by the way, that come with cheese and toppings and buns. So we did that for one meal with some mac and cheese. And then the other meal, we cooked up some steaks and did the mac and cheese and potatoes. There's enough food. You could, if it's just me and Chris, we could have ate it all week. And the price is really reasonable, too, for the amount of food you get. And then they send you with specific instructions so you can cook it exactly like they do at Ruby's, so that steak tastes the right way and the bubbling of the cheese on the macaroni and cheese. It's going to be just like it is at the restaurant.
1: Yes.
0: But you take care of it, and it's such a bargain.
1: That is exactly right. So you're going to cook, like you said, just like Chef Nick. But the cool thing about it is like for me, I always like being able to get together with my friends and family. And of course, we always love, you know, eating great food. But I got my whole family involved. Like Scott is kind of our grill master. He was out there grilling. Penelope was helping me put the sides. We have it all a video up on our Q102 Facebook page. But definitely think about a different take on grilling to elevate it as a family group, maybe something fun to take to friends' house, or even if you're getting together with the girlfriends for like a wine night. Such a good experience with this.
0: So here's the thing. You can add all sorts of things to it, but the basic kit, which by the way comes in this wonderful cooler that you can reuse all summer.
1: Yeah, insulated tote.
0: It's about $245, but you're getting four Jeff Ruby steaks, four American Wagyu burgers, all the sides, all the toppings, all the spices to put on the steak, the signature Jeff Ruby seasoning. You don't need to go to the store and get anything else. It is all right there. You can cook multiple meals with it and eat like a king or queen.
1: Yes.
0: Or both.
1: And I will tell you, it's so easy to order too. If you go to jeffruby.com, at the top, they have a little link there that says online ordering meal kit. And you click on that and you can get whatever you want.
0: It's everything you need to put a Jeff Ruby meal and take it wherever you're going, whether it's the backyard, the pool, the lake. They make it super easy and it's super tasty. We're back in a minute.
1: Cute.
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1: Cincinnati's Q102. It is time for sports, and we will start with the Reds. They only won one game over the weekend. Diamondbacks 1-2. Reds host the Mets tonight at Great American Ballpark. Let's get at it again, guys. Let's start winning some games. First pitch at 7:10. New York Knicks beat the San Antonio Spurs Saturday night to clinch the NBA championship. New Yorkers flooded the streets. It got a little crazy. The parade is going to be Thursday of this week. And what's up to Miles McBride from Moeller High School? He plays for the New York Knicks, and he's the first Moeller grad to be an NBA champion. Pretty cool. Carolina Hurricanes are our Stanley Cup champions. It was fun to watch some World Cup over the weekend. Did you watch any of it? USA beat Paraguay 4-1 on Friday night. Next up for the US, we're going to play Australia on Friday. If you need a place to watch, check out our friends over at Braxton. Some other World Cup moments from over the weekend. Japan and the Netherlands played a match, and it was probably the match of the tournament. It ended up in a tie 2-2. Ivory Coast stunned Ecuador with a goal in the 90th minute to steal to win 1-0. And then Sweden walloped Tunisia. World Cup games happening today. Spain versus Cape Verde at noon. Belgium and Egypt at 3. Saudi Arabia and Uruguay at 6. And Iran and New Zealand at 9 o'clock. Of course, those games are on Fox, Peacock, and Telemundo. Congrats to Baden and St. X High Schools. Both are their state champions in baseball. Golf's U.S. Open is going to start on Thursday. If you're a fan of F1, Formula One racing, Lewis Hamilton won his first Formula One race for Ferrari yesterday in Barcelona at the Grand Prix. He's 41. He's the oldest F1 racer to win since 1970. Tomorrow, we'll talk about Bengals training camp. They have set some dates, and we'll get you caught up on all of that so you can go get your photo with Yoshi and find out what days they're going to be doing it. So we'll do that tomorrow. But coming up next, we'll get to the leftovers on Cincinnati's Q102.

Hey, what's up? It's Tim. Thanks so much for hanging with me this hour on the Hot List, Cincinnati's Q102. Man, it is beautiful out there. Sunshine in the 70s today. Tonight in the 50s again. Tomorrow, another beautiful day. Sunshine, a little warmer, 76 our high for Tuesday. There's a chance of some showers and storms tomorrow night. No big deal. Enjoy the whole day. It'll be beautiful. And then we're keeping an eye on some severe weather late Wednesday night. If you're going to the Santana Doobie Brothers show at Riverbend, you'll be fine. But then like after 10, 11, chance of some showers and storms move in, and that will roll through Thursday morning. But as far as today, get out and enjoy. Jazz at the park, Washington Park tonight, strings on Fountain Square, that's going on. Let's get out and enjoy the day. The humidity is supposed to be pretty chill today, so we won't be changing our clothes three times before dinner. Molly continues next, right here, Cincinnati's Q102. Have a fabulous day, and happy birthday, Jen, and happy birthday to my partner, Chris. Those two share the same day. It's easy to remember.

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